0: on ending the war.
1: An American student who disappeared while on a family vacation in Japan has been found dead outside Kyoto. On social media, James Higginbotham's mother, Nancy, says the 20-year-old's body was discovered in a mountainous area by a volunteer search and rescue group. A cause of death has not been disclosed. The engineering student was last seen leaving a Kyoto train station on May the 29th before his phone went dark later that night. Police in the US state of Ohio say numerous people have been shot near a community street festival in the city of Toledo. Multiple victims have been taken to nearby hospitals and police say they're searching the area for suspects. The shooting happened at Toledo's Old West End Festival, a two-day celebration in the city's historic district that includes live music, food, home tours and shopping. Sport in the AFL, West Coast coach Andrew McWalter says he's gutted following the team's six-point loss to Port Adelaide at Perth Stadium overnight. The Power led by 22 points late in the third quarter and were able to hold off a fast-finishing Eagles to claim an 11-11-77 to 10-11-71 victory. McWalter says he was disappointed with the result, but proud of the way his players handled themselves.
2: Third quarter, I thought we had the game on our terms. They did score a little bit easily, though. But second half was, you know, every part of the game, the way that it looked was the way we wanted it to. Yeah, I'm gutted that that's the result we got, the outcome we got. But really pretty pleased and proud of the effort and the fight, the will to win and competing.
1: Australia's women's soccer teams fall into a shock 1-0 defeat against Mexico in Newcastle. Deanna Ordóñez struck in the second half stoppage time to earn Mexico its first victory over the Matildas since 2004. The sides meet again on Tuesday night at Western Sydney Stadium. Perth's weather, a high chance of showers today, most likely in the afternoon and evening, a top of 21 degrees, currently 10.5. 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It's 8:05.
3: 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Counting down the greatest music of all time this weekend.
4: I sometimes think I'd rather crow and be a rooster than to roost and be a crow, but I don't know. A rooster, he can roost also, which don't seem fair when crows can't crow, which may help some, still, I don't know. Crows should be glad of one thing, though. Nobody thinks of eating crow. While roosters, they are good enough for anyone, unless they're tough. There are lots of tough old roosters, though, and anyway, a crow can't crow, so maybe roosters stand more show. It looks that way, but I don't know.
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4: That's the story. Good morning. G'day, this is Macca.
6: Yeah, g'day, Macca. You got Pete here from Narromine. How are you this morning?
4: Thanks, Pete. I'm fine. What's happening?
6: I just wanted to have a quick chat and let you know what we're up to today.
4: We're all on tenterhooks, mate. Tell us, what are you up to today?
6: Mate, we've got the kids out from the city. We bring them out to Ursel Dune here in Narromine, and we teach them how to do some lambing during the winter long weekends.
4: Well, where are they from? Where are the kids from? What, from the Big Smoke?
6: We've got them from as high as Port Macquarie and as far down as Lambie. So we've got around 25 of us out here today, and we've got a few hundred head to knock over.
4: Gee, it'd be nice for all sorts of kids to do that. You know, it might change a few because, you know, in Sydney, of course, we routinely have drive-by shootings and shooting guns, and it's the Wild West here in the big city, and you're out in the West, but it'd be nice if you take some people out there who haven't experienced that sort of thing. It might slow them down a bit, if you know what I mean, Pete.
6: It certainly makes a difference when they know how the food gets into Woolworths. It doesn't just turn up, does it?
4: I don't know. I thought it just came out of trucks.
6: Unfortunately not, bud.
4: So, Pete, cool out there in Narromine this morning, I'd say?
6: Yeah, it's a bit brisk, a bit of a breeze blowing out here early this morning, but not as cold as what it was on Friday morning.
4: And who organised this, Pete? As I said, it should be de rigueur. We should take a little school out from wherever, from Sefton or wherever, or from St Kilda or, you know, South Yarra, wherever.
6: We should be doing it all the time. Unfortunately, you know, the insurances and all that kill this sort of thing. It's too hard to do. but we're

0: group of friends that have been friends for the past, I'd say 35 years, and the kids are growing up, and the kids and kids are growing up, and we've got them from as young as 9 to 19 out here this weekend, and it's just something we do to try and educate.
1: Well, it's just good for everybody's mental health. I mean, kids, they've never seen that. You know, whenever you take a

0: at. You know, whenever you take a little kid from the city somewhere out in the bush to see a dead wombat or whatever, it's just, it's a real, or to see a horse trough frozen over, they can't believe it.
1: It changes their life, mate.
0: Yeah, it does. And you need to know about life. You know, I just wish every little city kid, we talk sometimes about people being isolated in the bush. The more you look at the cities and people up in the 38th floor, they're isolated, I reckon, and they need helping. We all need helping, Pete.
1: Macca, it's a simple thing. We've got Big Dave right now chopping up the stew and we put it on the fire in the camp ovens, and every night we eat off the fire, and it's just such great healthy living.
0: Michael, good on you, mate. Keep up the good work.
1: Macca, I just want a shout out. We've got some boys down in Helensburg, Big Daryl's down there at the moment. So Adam and Bindi are shouting out for Daryl just to say good morning. And, yeah, mate, it's going to be a fabulous day.
0: Thanks for your call, Michael.
1: Thanks, mate.
0: You can give us a ring, 1300 700 222. Love to talk to you. And look, Michael just sent me a photo from Kiribati on the beach, trying to make us jealous. But he wasn't listening to Radio Australia, because we don't go on Radio Australia, but he was still listening.
2: With a bloke that you know, and he shakes it just like a maraca. He tells stories so grand of this vast, timeless land, and they call it Sunday with Macca.
3: Hi Macca, it's Dave. I'm in Bamboo, north of Mossman, up north Queensland. I was just going to tell you that I was sitting in my yacht in Cairns Harbour. I think it was either late 1983 or early 1984. And this guy rode over, a friend that I'd met, and he said, oh, there's this guy that's sort of half interesting on the radio, you know. This was his words.
0: Take what you can get, Dave, yeah, anyway.
3: Yeah, you're only starting out then, you know, you're learning.
0: I'm still learning.
3: And that's sort of been my Sunday mornings when I could from then on. It's taken me a long time to ring you, but I thought I've got to get this off the bucket list, you know. Sort of got a bit of spare time now I'm retired. Yes, yeah, just out of Mossman, about 12K I am. It's a beautiful morning, mate. You've just got to see this place. I'm looking out at the hills and it's green, which is great.
0: I'd love to be there, Davey. So, Davey, yeah. What have you done in the last, what have you been doing?
3: Oh, I worked on a cattle station, Macca, as a hey you.
0: Was that fun?
3: Oh, mate, I wish I didn't start till about 10 years ago, and I'm 73 now, so I was doing maintenance, you know, when something breaks, you get the, hey, you, mate. I coined the phrase as, I was a hey, you. Cheers, Macca. Great talking to you.
0: You bye. Too, mate.
2: They love it all over Australia. There's a radio show that Australians all know. If you're rich or you ain't got a cracker. They tell stories so grand of this vast, timeless land, and they call it Sunday with Macca. They all call it Sunday with Macca.
0: They do.
2: Yeah, they all call it Sunday with Macca. Get on with it, Macca.
0: I'm trying. That little poem I just read before is from a little book. That was by Anonymous, by the way. Anonymous. Anonymous writes the best stuff. The little book was called A Passion for Poetry, and my good friend Mandy Tunica used to come in here, and Mandy would travel around and schools and things like that. She was a teacher originally, but she was mad on poetry, and she came in and she'd talk poetry. I just loved Mandy, like many of the people who contribute here. I can just, you know, I can list and list and list. I've been looking through my back pages, and I've been looking about outside broadcast too. But Mandy's little book was called A Passion for Poetry. I don't know if you'd find it anymore, so I don't know where it is, but it's old. But she wrote this and put it together about all sorts of, because she tried to get kids interested in poetry and get them writing little poetry bits and pieces, you know, sometimes daggy, sometimes really just to do it, just to try is the main thing. Because words have always fascinated me, and French, I love the French language. I'm a bit of a Francophile. But she'd go around to little classes and she'd talk to kids and she'd get them to get them to write poetry.

0: poetry and all that sort of stuff. Get them engaged. I think it's really great, because when you think about education now and what kids are doing and what boys are doing, and I don't know. It's a strange time we're living in. It's a different time from our time, I suppose. Maybe it's all right. I'm thinking, you know, maybe AI will help everyone. You know, you won't need to know anything because you can just ask AI. But I'm only just saying that. I don't really believe that. But anyway, still to come on the program a little later after the news at 9, a guitar playing maestro will come in, and well, he'll talk to us about playing the guitar and all sorts of things about John Farnham, and you never know. And we'll talk to you. We've done lots of outside broadcasts in the last, whatever, 30, 40 years, all over the place. And I think if it's 30 years or 40 years we've been doing this, and we've done maybe 5 a year, sometimes we've done 10 a year, and sometimes we've only done 2 or 3 outside broadcasts. They're a great thing to do. You get up early in the morning and you talk to people. People come at 5 o'clock in the morning. Sometimes when we're in South Australia, we'd get 3,000 or 4,000. This is a while ago, 30 years ago. Toowoomba, we always get 1,000 people. Sometimes we get, 50, depending where you are, in the middle of nowhere. We're up in Oak Valley, up in the almost near the Pitlands, up in north of South Australia. And people came, but there was, there's probably only 40 or 50 people there. And then we were at Nullumboy, weren't we, Kel, one morning, and that was, we had about 70 people there. It's a long way from anywhere. But, I was thinking we should go back and revisit some of those, and just a little composite of what the morning was like, the voices, what people are talking about, 30 years ago, 1996. Anyway, we'll talk to you. G'day, this is Macca.
1: Yeah, good morning, Macca. This is Robert from Moolamine.
0: Hi, Robert. Moolamine. I know Moolamine. You know who had a place at Moolamine?
1: A number of different people have over the years, yes. Who do you know?
0: Well, I didn't know him very well, but I met him outside a restaurant in Sydney. John, John from Carlton.
1: John Elliott.
0: John Elliott, yeah.
1: He was here for a while.
0: Yeah, I liked John Elliott because a lot of the trendies didn't like, they made fun of him. But I think he was a kind-hearted, good bloke, actually, in lots of ways. And but I met him outside because I used to have a go at him because he took over IXL of the jam. And I said, you're the bloke who took the fruit out of the cans of fruit. So we used to, I didn't do that, Macca. Anyway.
1: He certainly was a character. He was bigger than life.
0: Yeah, he was with his mate Sam, Slammin' Sammy Kekovich at the time. They were up in Sydney, raisin cane, and, I met them outside the Beppies, it was, actually. And
1: But I was just ringing Macca about we've just been for fly around in Central Australia, because this is a 1-in-50-year event out there that basically gets so wet we won't see this again for another 50 years, I wouldn't think, and by then I won't be alive. So we've been for a light plane fly out there and had a look around.
0: Yeah, well, you say that, but I think, look, was it 2012 or 2016? There was a lot of water out there then. Probably not as big as this. This has continued, hasn't it? And now there's a lot of water still coming down now.
1: But there still is water coming down the Eyre Creek.
0: Yeah.
1: Still coming through Baduri. So the Coopers Creek has basically finished its drainage system.
0: Mm.
1: But there's still water coming down the Eyre Creek. And Lake Eyre is fuller than it's been, I think, since 1974.
0: Yeah.
1: And it's something like about 80 kilometres wide by about 200 kilometres long now.
0: It's an amazing place. There's a book written called The Dead Heart of Australia, and that's what it is, And you think about it's a place you'd never, very dangerous place to go out there in the middle of that lake, say in a boat, and the same very dangerous place to go out when it's all a big sheet of ice as far as you can see, another dangerous place. And apparently the Aboriginal people didn't go near it because they thought it was an evil place all around the edges in the time when you had the salt crust, but the edges are all like quicksandy sort of mud and sticky, and there wasn't a lot of animals that were there because there's nothing to eat around there when it was in those days, when it was hot and dry. So no animals there, so the Aboriginal people didn't go there either. So
1: it's certainly not dry at the moment. It's wet out there.
0: Yeah, I'll
1: and
0: say.
1: We've had a very good look. We're in a little light plane, 172 Cessna, and basically flying at about 1,000 feet to 3,000 feet all the way around.
0: What was the colour of what,

0: was the colour of the water?
1: It varies basically from a mud colour through to you get some real blues and then you get some pinks and so forth. But it does vary, and we went all the way to over the Menindee Lakes on the way up through to Innamincka, then into Birdsville, and then back across to William Creek. So we've had a really good look around.
0: Lots of people around, Robert?
1: There's no one at Birdsville because basically you can't drive there yet, so it's very quiet. The Big Red Bash site is it's been cancelled this year, but it's the site itself is underwater, but that's a localised rain event. So it's been cancelled for that reason. There's just water out there everywhere. Every little lake sort of full or depression's got water in it. It's just amazing to see.
0: Oh, what a sight. What a sight, Robert. And it's been like this in a sort of a way for the last months, hasn't it? Months and months. So much water. And So where did you landed somewhere?
1: Oh, we did Broken Hill and then went Broken Hill through to Innamincka and landed there and had lunch. And Innamincka is basically cut off at the moment, so it's very quiet. And then went on to Birdsville, same thing, very quiet up there because very few roads are open. And then back across the lake to William Creek.
0: Everybody should get to see it, shouldn't they, Robert? Because if people, and most of us live in the cities, to see something like that in this great, huge country we live in and this water event, as I said, you know, months and months ago, even last year, it's something you won't see ever again, in your lifetime.
1: 50 years, not in our lifetime, no. That's right. And then do end up coming back. It's amazing what's going on out there. There's people going up to the Fink Desert Race through William Creek. So forth, and then at William Creek, when you've got Trevor Wright out there, who's basically the mayor, he owns the pub, he owns the camping ground. I'm not sure how many planes he's got, but he himself, in his 70s, and daylight the next morning, he takes off to go mustering at Anna Creek Station in a plane.
0: It's a different life, isn't it?
1: Different life.
0: Well, he's always got something to do. We live lives of quite desperation in the city and out there. It's the big beautiful country. It's a great landscape, isn't it?
1: And the Flinders Ranges, they're just green. It's unbelievable how green they are, which is unusual as well. And then we come back into Wentworth to get fuel, and there's a fly-in happening there. And then you've got the Grey Fergies that are celebrating 70 years since they saved Wentworth and Mildura.
0: I better play the song. Yeah. Are they there this weekend? Are they?
1: They're there this weekend. I think they're trying to set a record for the most number of Grey Fergies in one site. So they happen, as we've got fuel, they happen to go down the road beside us. It was just amazing to watch this procession of Grey Fergies going along.
0: Yeah, I'll say. And what do you do in Millamine, Robert?
1: Oh, we farm here, so, yep. And while we've been away, we've had another 18 mil of rain. So it's just been magic. And then we actually got a little bit lucky here. Pilot, we went with Peter McDonald. He took a detour back from Wentworth over Lake Tooral, the Pink Lake, and it is just so pink, it's incredible. And the viewing sites at the south end of the lake, and people say how magnificent that is, but that's not where the pink stuff is. The real pink's at the north end. And the only way to see it is from the air. It is amazing.
0: I'll have to try and do that, Robert. My 40 before 40 list. No, 50 before 50.
1: You better hurry up to the door, eh, don't you?
0: Good on you, Robert. Thanks for giving people a bird's eye. Thanks, mate.
1: No worries at all. See ya.
0: See you, mate. Bye. G'day, this is Macca.
2: Oh, g'day, Macca. It's Tom here and Benny and Freddie.
0: What's happening, Tom?
2: We're on our way to Deception Bay. The boys have a rugby league game this morning. Just wanted to play the Moreton Bay Raiders. They play in the under-12 West Brisbane Panthers.
0: Yeah.
2: We're from Baden. So we just wanted to say that we love listening to you on the way out to our games. And the boys always, it's motivational speech for them to get out there and be grateful about what they have.
0: Exactly. What do you do with yourself, Tom?
2: I'm in a cattle business, family cattle business, exporting cattle and beef and other things. And I also advise different businesses and do a bunch of different other things, just try and keep myself busy.
0: Well, and you're a rugby league tragic, are you, mate?
2: Yeah, I love it. I'm a North Sydney Bears man, but...
0: Now they'll be will they be called the Perth Bears or the Western Bears, or what will they be called?
2: I think they're the Perth Bears. But I'm also a North Queensland Cowboy and a South Sydney Rabbitohs supporter.

0: aren't they doing terrible? Poor old Cowboys. They've hit a road bump, haven't they?
1: Yeah, it's a bit challenging. So I've got the twin boys. One goes for the Cowboys. Benny goes for the Cowboys, and Freddie goes for the Rabbitohs. So it's an interesting household.
0: It's funny, isn't it? I'm always amazed how, and especially in Victoria, but also all football really is the glue that sticks Victoria together, if you know what I mean. Not doesn't seem like they're all together, if you know what I mean, around the place.
1: Yes.
0: But football makes the whole place go. It's if you sort of pulled up stumps and went to live in Victoria and certainly in Melbourne, you'd have to have a team. You couldn't say
1: absolutely.
0: You'd have to have a team like Essendon or whatever it was, or
1: absolutely.
0: The Bulldogs. You'd because you wouldn't go. And business runs. It's all about it's all about football. You know that you know you. Yeah, if you don't have a team and you're not connected, you won't. You got to be connected to football to be connected to the whole deal, haven't you, mate?
1: Absolutely, and we love our league, and we love the Panthers. So, West Brisbane Panthers, the Barden Panthers, mate, not the Penrith ones.
0: No, the Barden Panthers. Of
1: I
0: course.
1: Just got in trouble.
0: All right, Tommy. Good on you, mate. Nice to talk to you. Who's that in the background?
1: That's Freddie in the background. Freddie, say good day.
2: G'day, Macca.
0: G'day, Freddie. Good luck, mate.
1: This is Benny.
0: And Benny.
2: Hi,
0: hello, right. Benny.
1: Thanks, all right. Thanks, Macca. Have a great day, mate. Thank you.
0: You too. Good on you, mate. 1300 700 222 is our number. I thought I'd play this. It's called I Take My Chances. A little bit of risk is good, just a little bit.

0: I take my chances. Still to come on the program, as I said, a wonderful guitar player will give you some insights into life and guitar playing. Everybody plays the guitar. And this person I'm going to talk to, Tommy, he said that he's just been here in Australia doing a, what do you call it, a retreat for young kids who play the guitar or want to play the guitar or want to play the guitar better. Which is good. When I grew up, which was a few years ago, everyone was playing the guitar, and I'm not sure. I thought, well, maybe they're not doing that so much now. Maybe they're just you know, doing other things on their phones and looking at videos and all the stuff on YouTube, where you can find out how to play guitar as well. But obviously, people are still playing guitars and music generally, although I'm not sure they play the piano and things like that as much as they do, but they still do, but it's just a different time. Give us a ring, 1300 700 222, macatracks@gmail.com.
1: Time now for a detailed look at Western Australia's weather with Jonathan Beale in the Perth newsroom. In northern WA, a ridge is extending into the Kimberley and is expected to persist through the weekend as a weak trough moves into the western parts of the Pilbara. The trough will progress further east into the Pilbara early next week as a new ridge develops over the western part of the region. For southern and central western Australia, a ridge currently lies over the area with a weak trough over the goldfields during the weekend. A pair of cold fronts are due to pass through the southern part of the state tomorrow and into early Tuesday as the trough starts moving eastward again. Another ridge is due to establish itself later on Tuesday and through Wednesday. The forecast for Western Australia for today: showers developing during the afternoon and evening near the west coast. The chance of a shower over the northeast Gascoyne. The forecast for WA for tomorrow: showers extending across the southwest Land Division, southwestern Gascoyne, far western Pilbara, Goldfields, southern interior and Eucla during the day. The chance of a thunderstorm over western parts of the southwest Land Division tomorrow. A period of moderate to heavy falls near the west coast during the afternoon and evening. Windy across southern and central parts of the state. The forecast for Perth for today: partly cloudy, a medium chance of showers, most likely late this afternoon and evening. Light winds becoming northwesterly at 15 to 20 kilometres an hour around the middle of the day. For tomorrow, cloudy with a very high chance of showers, a low tonight of 12 degrees before a forecast top tomorrow of 21. Currently in the city, it's 10.8 degrees.

0: All right. What are you there for? For the race?
1: I came down. I was one of the original riders, and I came down for the celebration, you know, on last Wednesday night, and then I've been here for the other activities up until now. And
0: Phil, are you on are you on speakerphone? Are you?
1: No, mate. No, speaker's off.
0: Yeah, good.
1: It's just our lovely phone system, I think.
0: Yeah.
1: Yeah. No, and I heard York came in on the tail end of it there just before and got cut off. And
0: your phone doesn't sound too good, Phil. Yep.
1: Yeah, no worries, mate. Anyway, I thought I'd give you a call and let you know that, it's that many people here in Alice Springs. I've never seen so many before. Yeah.
0: All right, mate. And it's cool in the Alice this morning.
1: Yeah, it's 1 degrees. I just went out to the car to start her up and warm her up, and it was 1 degree.
0: Oh, and where do you live, Phil? You live in Alice?
1: I live up in near Derby, Kimberley's.
0: Uh huh. And what, you came down for the race?
1: Yeah, mate. Yeah,
0: Dear.
1: I rode in. In quite a few of the races back in the 70s and early 80s.
0: This is 50 years this year, isn't it, or something?
1: Yeah, it's the 50th year this year.
0: Are you washing up or something? What are you doing?
1: Yeah, I am actually just washing the dishes.
0: Well, that's not very, kosher, mate. we hear all this banging.
1: I'm just trying to multitask. Road and start driving home again.
0: Yeah, it's fine. No, I think it's great. You know, I can just imagine the scene there, mate. You with the broom in one hand and your other hand in the sink, and the mobile phone under your shoulder. Yeah. Something like that, Phil. So, how's things in Derby?
1: Yeah, not too bad, mate. It's not as good as it used to be years ago. It was vibrant little town for a long time, and a lot of services and a lot of businesses have been taken away from Derby, and it's gradually, like a lot of rural towns, it's sort of in decline, I would say.
0: And what do you do there, Phil?
1: Yeah, we've got a property out of Derby, about 10 km's out, and got some accommodation cottages, a big mob of gardens and chooks and all that sort of stuff, and I've got a couple of trucks that I don't do so much of it now because I'm 73 and trying to be retired, but I do a bit of picking up broken down vehicles and stuff with me tilt tray.
0: Well, I hope to see you sometime. I've been to Derby once when we did the Gibb River or something we were doing, but didn't spend much time there. There was something on there when we went there. Phil, but look, nice to talk to you, mate, and enjoy the race. The race starts very shortly, doesn't it?
1: Yeah, it does. I'm not staying here for the race. I've been down here since Wednesday night, came down for the Legends dinner. It was commemoration of the 50 years and all the riders that won the race were there as well. And
0: Did you win the race?
1: I did in the second year in 1977.
0: There you go. You're a legend.
1: Phil, oh, yeah.
0: What's your last name, Phil?
1: Stoker.
0: Phil Stoker. Good on you, mate. What did you ride? Are you riding or in the car, were you?
1: No. The first 10 years, it was only bikes, and the cars were introduced in the 10th year, I think it was. And when I rode it, it was only bikes.
0: All right, Phil. Good on you, mate.
1: No worries, mate. It was an RM. Suzuki 370 Suzuki is the bike that I rode that year.
0: You still got it?
1: No, I couldn't afford to keep it.
0: Oh, come on. All right, Phil, lovely to talk to you, mate. Thanks for your call.
1: No worries. See you later, mate.
0: See you, mate. Bye. Mary's in, where are you, Mary?
2: I'm in Newcastle, Macca.
0: Uh-huh.
2: A long time ago, not that long ago, you made a brief visit to Newcastle to surf house at Merriweather Beach.
0: Oh, that's right. Yes, I remember. It was fun.
2: It was a brief call, and there weren't very many people there, only a handful of us. Yeah. I'm calling you today to tell you that I want this fine weather that we're having in Newcastle today to continue tomorrow. Tomorrow is our big gun firing day for the King's birthday weekend, but it's also the 84th anniversary of the shelling of Newcastle.
0: Oh, that's right, yes. And this is Fort Scratchley, isn't it?
2: That's right, Fort Scratchley.
0: And that's on tomorrow, is it?
2: Yes, that's on tomorrow.
0: And how many shots did they fire, Mary?
2: Well, we've got seven restored guns from the 1880s right through to the 1970s, and each of the guns will be fired at 11 o'clock, 1 o'clock and 3 o'clock. So there'll be three different sessions that people can come to see these guns go off.
0: All right. Well, people around the place, get to Fort Scratchley. Good on you, Mary. Thank you for your call. I hope you get a good crowd there.
2: Thank you very much.
0: See you. Bye.
2: Bye, mate.
0: Jared's in – where are you, Jared?
3: Well, I'm in Dural at the moment, Macca, but I'm heading to Blacktown International Sports Park very shortly to watch the semi-finals of the Australian Little League Baseball Championships.
0: Oh, wow. The Little League. So that's under what? What age are the kids in Little League?
3: Around about 11 to 12 years old, mostly. You've got the best talent pool of that age group in Australia that have been there since Wednesday. And they've culminated in today's semi-finals, and the winner goes through to the grand final tomorrow. And then the winner of that gets the opportunity to go and play in the US in the Little League World Series in Williamsport in August.
0: Wow. Because we've always had good baseballers here, because I suppose because of cricket in the early days, and we had Normie O'Neill, who was just a wonder. He was a wonderful baseball player and a cricketer, of course. As a kid, I used to play in the Little League. It was in early days, but I wasn't 12. I was about, I don't know, maybe 14, 13, 14, 15, maybe in Little League. It would have been the early days of the Little League, and I wasn't a great baseball player by any means, but we routinely now manufacture good baseballers who end up in the big leagues in America, don't we?
3: We do, and there's a lot over there. There's especially a lot in the college system as well. But I've got a vested interest so that my young fella's playing today in the semi-finals for Ride. And interestingly, Travis Pizzano, the number one pick from a couple of years ago, that's now playing for Cleveland Guardians, also represented Ride in the Little League. So all the boys look up to him, and they got their chance today to go out and make a bit of history themselves and see if they can get on the plane to the US in August.
0: Now, is the attraction of baseball because the purse, if they make it, like your little mate that just mentioned it, to the Cleveland Guardians, it used to be the Cleveland Indians, there's a huge pay dirt at the end, isn't there, for the baseballers? They're earning big, big money, aren't they?
3: Oh, it's a massive financial incentive if you can be good enough to and work hard enough to get there, for sure. But, this age group, the kids are just having fun, and it's a great team environment. And, I'd like to thank all the coaches and volunteers who give up their time to help the kids. And, they take a week off work and they go into camp and, for this opportunity. So it's just a marvellous thing to watch. So if there's anyone out there that's not doing anything today that can get out to Blacktown, then by all means do it. It's a great spectacle.
0: It is a great game. I love baseball. I didn't have an arm. You've got to have a good arm to be. And I could throw, but I couldn't throw. It's like running. I could run, but I can't run. If you know what I mean, you've got to be and to be a good baseballer. And they're big, heavy, strong blokes, and they can hit the ball out of the ground. And we had great Alan Border, great cricketer, great baseballer, Neil Harvey, Ian Chappell, and lots of my friends played baseball. The kids I played baseball with Little League, and even before that, we used to play teams like Boys Town and things like that. And, it was just great. And I loved the uniform. That's why I played it. I thought, wow, look at this uniform. We were called the Dodgers, and we had this green uniform with yellow stripes, and that was enough for me. I wasn't allowed to play rugby league because, I think my mum thought I'd get my head knocked off, which happened a little later when I grew up. But But I love the uniforms in baseball. It's like the cricket is now. You know how they play the one-day cricket and the T20 and they're all dressed up in uniforms. Well, baseball's always been like that, hasn't it? It's always been... Yeah. Looks great.
3: It has. The gear these kids get is unbelievable. And, you know,
0: it's all showbiz, isn't it? It's real
3: showbiz. It's all showbiz, yeah. Yeah. If the major league players have got the diamond necklaces and the everything, then that's what they want as well. But, yeah, it's good fun.
0: So this is the Little League Championship at Auburn today, is it? And this is what, a state thing or a national thing?
3: No, it's national. So every team there has won their way through their state titles to be there this week.
0: Wow.
3: So you've got two WA teams in the semi-final, and you've got an Adelaide team and then a Sydney team, which is our team. So
0: wow. Adelaide's always good. Claxton, see, do we have the Claxton Shield still? That was the big thing in Australian baseball, wasn't it?
3: Oh, it might have been. I'm not familiar with that. It might have been before my time.
0: Well, it was. It probably was. It was in the 60s. And Ian Chappell and those sort of people used to play in the Claxton Shield. And, you know, it was great competition between, you know, I remember Adelaide used to, you know, South Australia used to win it routinely. And as I said, we've always had great baseballers. And, you know, cricket was part of it. They used to play cricket in the summer and baseball in the winter. But now baseball's in the summer as well, isn't it?
3: It's the summer, yeah. There is a little bit of winter competition too, but mostly the representative stuff goes up until around about now, and then they get a bit of a break.
0: Yeah, I used to, when I finished here on sometimes in the winter, I'd call into Petersham Oval, which is a great venue in Sydney, and there's always a match on there in the afternoon, and I just marvel at people's arms, the arms on people. Just, you know, it's like Ricky Ponting had a great arm, you know. Just wonderful, you know, could throw from the boundary and almost knock the wicketkeeper over, and he'd be a great baseball player too, Ricky, if he wanted to play baseball.
3: Oh, he would have been. But even at 12 years old, these kids are throwing 65, 70 miles an hour pitching, you know.
0: It's depressing. It's very depressing. Yeah, I'd love to get out there today and talk to the parents. The parents are more interesting than the kids. I think they'd be, as you say, Jared, it's a wonderful thing to see kids playing sport, and especially, and it's a very colourful show busy. It's just baseball, and I love the hot dogs and the American, you know, and the music that plays. It's just it's a real...
3: I mean, but even at 12 years old, these kids are throwing 65, 70 miles an hour pitching, you know.
0: It's depressing. Very depressing. Yeah, I'd love to get out there today and talk to the parents. The parents are more interesting than the kids. I think they'd be, as you say, Jared, it's a wonderful thing to see kids playing sport, and especially, and it's a very colourful show busy. It's just baseball, and I love the hot dogs and the American, you know, and the music that plays. It's just it's a real event, isn't it?
3: Yeah, no, it's good. It's good fun. And the parents and everyone, yeah, they all, you know, knit together, and you know, you meet people that you wouldn't have normally met. And but it's a very well-organised sport as well, I must say. You know, my kids have played cricket and basketball and football, and baseball would be the most organised sport that we've experienced.
0: Yeah. Good on you, Jared. Great to talk to you, mate.
3: Thanks, Macca. Thanks for having me on.
0: Bye. Gay's in Coonamble. G'day, Gay.
4: Hello, but Macca, I'm in Dobbo, I went to Coonamble yesterday for the rodeo.
0: Oh, I knew that was on. Yeah, how was it?
4: It was amazing, absolutely amazing. Across the road from the rodeo ground, there was 1,000 campers. All the caravan parks and the motels, hotels and everything were booked out. They tell me there was over 4,000 people there yesterday. Well, I've never seen so many happy people in all my life. Everybody was so happy. And they had
0: there must a ride have been some, that I... Must have been something in the water, Gay.
4: Oh, I think it was in the air. The sun was shining. It was an amazing day. And they had a ride that I've never seen before.
0: Uh-huh.
4: It was young girls bronc riding.
0: Uh-huh.
4: And I've never, ever seen that. And I'm a bit of a rodeo buff, you know. I've been to a few. And honestly, I've never seen so many happy people.
0: It's good for us all to know. Gay, you're not you didn't ever ride a rodeo?
4: No, I held 3 rodeos, but I never rode in one, no.
0: Never rode in a rodeo. There's a song there somewhere.
4: My brother-in-law was Australian champion 5 times. So that's why we follow rodeos, and we held rodeos for him after he died, you know. So
0: Canamble Rodeo. We should have all been there, Gay, but it sounds like it was standing room only. Good on you.
4: It was. It was amazing. And thank you for taking my call.
0: It's a pleasure. Good on you.
4: Thanks. Bye.
0: Judy's in Canberra. Morning, Judy.
5: Hi, how you going, Maker?
0: Good. What's happening?

0: Well, I'm in Canberra, and yes, it's cold, but I wanted to speak to you to give a shout out for the dedicated people who are up at Kosciuszko National Park at the moment protesting the impending Brumby cull that's coming on Tuesday, the aerial shooting of Brumbies, which is very cruel. And, yeah, we're all a group of dedicated people trying to prevent this from happening.
1: We had... I spoke to Marilyn, was it Marilyn, last week, a week before, and she said she was getting some Brumbies from, there's a lady who's got a place down there, who's bought a place, and she's rehoming Brumbies out of the park, I think. She's got a couple of thousand acres, I think. She's got horses there, and Marilyn was down there taking a couple of horses. She had a little French horse float, which she described to me, but I couldn't, yeah, I couldn't sort of get it. But the horses face backwards, and they look out at the where they've been as they travel along the road. But
0: saying goodbye to their homes.
1: Yeah, well, they're rehoming them, which is, I think is a good idea. Yeah. And that's what
0: we want to do. We don't want the culling. We want to stay on the culling so that they can be rehomed. There are several organisations through New South Wales that do Brumby rehoming.
1: That's good.
0: We just need time to do it.
1: Yeah. I don't know the name of the lady who had the place, but she had quite a few acres, apparently. She bought 3,000 or 4,000 acres, and they're rehoming Brumbies as they can onto this place, which is a great idea, Jude. So
0: yeah, it is. It is. And that's what we want to keep doing. But, yeah, so a shout-out for those people who are braving the freezing cold weather up there this weekend.
1: Well, it's not that cold, actually. It's not as cold as it could be.
0: I know it could be worse. And tomorrow afternoon at 4 o'clock, I'm going to be doing a candlelight vigil in front of Parliament House.
1: Right.
0: So hoping some people will come along and join me. Just some prayers, hoping for bad weather, actually, so they can't go up.
1: Gigi, you're a local, are you, in Canberra?
0: Yep. I'm sitting in the car waiting to go feed my horses, actually.
1: All right. Good on you. Nice to talk to you.
0: Thank you very much. Thank you for the call. Let me make the call. Bye.
1: Bye.

0: Is it Hans, is it?
1: Yeah, I'm Hans, yes.
0: G'day, Hans. How are you? How are you going? What are you doing? What's going on?
1: Well, I'm an avid mushroom forager, so it's now autumn. Going by nature's calendar, we still have got autumn. In Endeavour Hills, very close by to where we are living, I can find many mushrooms. I collected yesterday. I will be going out again in a moment. Forest field mushrooms, Russula, Slippery Jack, and we put them in our meals. Having been doing that for many, many years, we are still alive, and we like to take from nature what we can legally. So it is a great way to spend time, the opposite of work. So I enjoy the Australian nature.
0: Hans, you're German, by the way, aren't you?
1: Depending how you would like to say this, after so many years in Aussieland, I think I'm very Ocker now.
0: Yeah, you are, but I just know the accent. Because I grew up with a lot of German people, so I know. You know, every race embraces English in a different way, and Anyway, Hans, I'd love to come. We had a lady who used to live out the other side of Bathurst in Oberon, and she'd ring us. She had a lovely accent. She wasn't German. She had a lovely English, whatever, European accent, and she'd tell me about, she'd go out, pick. I'd love to come with you because people like you, you can just wander through them, and she'd tell me all about the mushrooms, and she'd go and they'd pick them. You know, the other day I had a lovely mushroom soup. Oh, God, it was beautiful. Oh, it was just fantastic. Do you make mushroom soup?
1: Well, that's exactly what I'm doing this evening. I had a little bit left over from yesterday, so I already pre-fried them with some herbs from our own vegetable garden, put them in a very simple soup, and that makes it very special. So it will be a delight, delighted.
0: So you're in the Dandenongs, is that where you go mushrooming?
1: Well, I'm at the foothills of the Dandenongs. Endeavour Hills is at the foothill of the Dandenongs, close to the Listerfield Park, where I'm also saying good

0: eye to the kangaroos. So they sometimes watch me when I'm collecting the mushrooms. And in summer, of course, it is black buzzard time.
1: Yeah, I'd love to come foraging with you, Hans. Not to forage, just watch you, and you could talk as you were picking the mushrooms. Because you, mushrooms have got a special place in Australia now since a year ago or so.
0: But, of course they do, but if it is something where you are feeling very confident, collecting mushrooms, I've been doing it since my childhood. And here in Australia, I've been reading books. I've been doing guided tours and doing it all again. I'm very confident of collecting the right mushrooms. What is not palatable, I leave in the nature where it belongs.
1: Yeah. Maybe it was about frogs. And quickly, how do you tell you? Is there a special...
0: It is very simple. As I said, you're reading books and also collecting the slippery jacks. You're comparing it with what you have got in your mushroom guide. And next to the palatable forest field mushrooms, you also find the yellow stainer. When you're pressing them, they look like the normal edible mushrooms, but when you press a little bit, they get yellow. Now, you may not necessarily die from these ones, but you will be having to spend quite some time in the bathroom or toilet. So, therefore, again, just because you don't eat them, don't destroy them, leave them in nature. Same as the famous fly agarics, the fairy tale mushrooms, red cap and white dots on them. They are the ones which have been made immortal in the opera Hänsel and Gretel by Humperdinck.
1: Hans, I love your enthusiasm. I'd love to come to your place and taste your soup.
0: You're most welcome. You've got my number. Give me a ringaroni, to quote you.
1: Wie geht's? Love you.
0: Danke. Yes. Thank you. Bye.
1: See, for some strange reason, my father learnt German when he was about, I don't know, and I was young. So anyway, I'll tell you that story another time. How are you going this morning? It's nice to have your company. Tommy is coming in. Tommy's going to talk to you after the news at 9. What sort of spuds are they? What variety are they?
2: Spuds are spuds to me. They all look the same. I don't know.
1: Oh, that's a terrible thing to say.
2: I've never known anybody to eat spuds and look up from their plate and tell you what variety they are.
3: On Sunday morning, you can meet the most interesting people.
1: How old are you, Pete?
4: 81.
1: So now you're in the Tamar on your boat, which is called Zero Balance.
4: Zero Balance, yeah, hence the name. I thought, when I first got the boat, I thought that was a bit of a funny name. I thought there must be something wrong with the boat's balance or something. But then it clicked after pouring money into it.
1: Saturn's looking wonderful this morning.
5: It is looking superb, Macca. Solid as a rock on my monitor.
1: Made of ice.
5: It's a gas giant, a ball of gas. Very small rocky core, you know, and then liquid metallic hydrogen.
1: And we're talking about hydrogen now all the time now. We've blue hydrogen, green hydrogen, and I saw white hydrogen the other day. But I think I'm going to wait for teal hydrogen. I think that's the one I want to wait for.
5: Oh, I love you, Macca, I really do.
1: Good on you, Trevor. Great to talk. I'll see you in Broken Hill. But I'm not going to sit in the observatory at 3 a.m. and freezing me backside off, if you know what I mean.
5: Oh, mate, I love it.
1: I can tell you love it.
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6: Well, I love it.
1: Gee, Kel, it'd be cold in the observatory this morning today, I'd say, and it's only going to get colder as winter draws on. Will's in Ilfracombe. Good morning, Will.
7: Hey, g'day, Macca.
1: What's happening, mate?
7: It is all happening out here, and I've been listening to you for the last hour and a half waiting to talk to you. Everything you're talking about is my life all over.
1: You're not in the phone box, Will.
7: I was in the phone box for about an hour and a quarter watching the world go by on the Great Central Queensland Highway from going out to Longreach. But, I'm in the back of the backyard of my cousin's hotel at the moment, the Welsh Hot Hotel, talking to you on my mobile phone.
1: Will, you've got a minute and a half to tell me. Why did you ring, Will?
7: Righto. So the purpose of my call was, where does milk come from? So
1: out of the tanker?
7: No. It's more complex than that.
1: All right, tell us.
7: You were just talking about hydrogen. So Brian Cox, Professor Brian Cox, was talking about hydrogen the other week. Now, since 1950 or whatever, or 1960s, the Voyager has gone out in the Milky Way galaxy.

0: about that same time, my cousin and I had a dispute. Where does milk come from? Me, being from the Durrumbill tribal area.
1: Got a minute? Yep, go on.
0: In the city? Mm. Well, I said it come from the bottle because I'm a town city boy.
1: Mm.
0: My cousin, coming from the Springshaw area, I don't know the tribal area, sorry, but she says it come from a cow. Now, yesterday I said to her, I'm going to the shop. Do you want anything?
1: Yeah, go on.
0: And she said, get me some oat milk. And I said, what? Where does milk come from? So milk comes from plants. It probably even comes from your mate's mushrooms. It comes from, matey, they were talking before, it comes from Woolworths. It comes from Coles.
1: Yeah.
0: Milk comes from everywhere. So when those Greek fellas years ago were thinking about back in the Milky Way galaxy, were probably asking the same question. Mm. Where does milk come from? The world's a complex place, Macca.
1: Yeah.
0: And AI is going to fix it for us. That's why I'm talking in this AI telephone. So be like Bear Grylls. Learn and adapt.
1: All right, Will. I've got to fly, but nice to talk to you, mate.
0: Right, lovely talking to you. St. Macca, I hope the Australian government, when you pass on from this innings, I hope the Australian government canonise you as a saint.
1: Good on you, mate.
0: Because this is church on Sunday, and you've been doing it for 50 years or more that I know of.
1: Yes, good on you. Thanks, Will.
0: Catch you, Blake.
1: See you, mate. Bye. And that the bloke rang up and he said, if milk came from cartons, the cows would have square arses. That's what he said to me. Sorry to say that, but... 1300 700 222. Tommy after the news. And you, of course. It's 9 o'clock, kids.
2: This is ABC News with Jonathan Beale. Details have emerged about the alleged murder of an Australian school teacher during a trip to India. Danushi Dias has the story.
3: Indian authorities continue to investigate the alleged murder of Melbourne school teacher Sunil Sharma, who went missing last month. Mr. Sharma was in India to prepare an investment property for sale. Indian police allege he was murdered by his own brother. They allege Mr. Sharma's brother drugged him and then attacked him with a baseball bat, which caused a fatal head injury. Local authorities also suspect that Mr. Sharma's sister-in-law and nephew were involved in the destruction of evidence and disposal of his body. Mr. Sharma's daughter says the heinous crime has robbed them of a man with a good heart who made an impact on many students throughout his career.
2: A man has been charged over a fatal crash in WA's Peel region. Police say the 54-year-old was driving on Forest Highway in West Coolup on the 23rd of May when his vehicle struck a man who was standing in the emergency lane. The 63-year-old victim sustained critical injuries and died at the scene. The driver has been charged with one count of dangerous driving causing death. He's due to face the Mandurah Magistrates Court later this month. A commercial fisherman says there's been increased shark activity in recent weeks near the scene of a fatal shark attack on WA South Coast. Police say a 35-year-old man died yesterday after being bitten by a shark off the coastal city of Albany. The man was spearfishing with his family, off Michaelmas Island. Gregory Sharp has urged people in the water to be wary at this time of year.
4: We do see an increase in larger sharks this time of the year, particularly chasing the sardine and the salmon on the coast, which is quite normal.
2: Ukraine says it's struck a military base and an oil depot during a major drone attack on the Russian city of St. Petersburg. Russia's defence ministry says it shot down more than 300 drones as residents were ordered to take shelter inside. A number of other regions were hit, including Leningrad and Pskov. Former British ambassador to Russia, Sir Tony Brenton, says the feeling in Ukraine is that the war is going its way.
5: A lot of Ukrainian drones are getting through. And from the Ukrainian point of view, that's very good news because it's bringing the war home to Russia, that ordinary Russians are suddenly part of what's going on in a way that they haven't really been up until now.
2: Tourists and locals are celebrating the arrival of Pope Leo in Madrid as he begins a week-long visit to Spain. The Pope is expected to draw large crowds on the trip, which includes stops in the Montserrat Monastery and the Canary Islands off northwest Africa. In a speech to open the tour, Pope Leo urged global leaders to avoid dividing their electorates in the pursuit of popularity. American tourist Raul Shaw says the pontiff's message comes at a crucial time.
6: I feel his message about peace and trying to bring our world together rather than apart is what not only our country needs, but our whole world needs. So I'm excited.

0: he seems like a great human, and even though I might be on the Protestant side, I have a lot of respect for him and believe, you know, he's a man of God.
1: Nursing students at a Sydney university are being put into confronting simulations to help prepare them for working in healthcare. Rhiannon Solomon-Marin explains.
2: UTS staff who oversee students on their placements say they're getting reports of aggressive or violent patients almost weekly. It's prompted the university to roll out a virtual reality program where students are walked through several confronting scenarios and taught how to de-escalate and protect themselves. The technology is developed by Sydney software company Start Beyond. Its chief executive, Angus Stevens, says the immersive nature of the training helps students retain it.
3: If you can get people to feel something, then that feeling becomes a memory, and then that memory becomes knowledge.
2: The university will make the program mandatory for all first-year nursing students in 2027.
1: In the AFL, Fremantle coach Justin Longmuir has described as ruthless the Dockers' win against North Melbourne in Bunbury yesterday afternoon. The WA side scored its biggest ever winning margin with 124-point thrashing of the Kangaroos at Hans Oval. The 24-11, 155-4-7-31 win gives Fremantle its 12th consecutive victory this season ahead of a bye next week. Longmuir says he's pleased with the way his players handled the lead-up to the match.
4: It was a really different build-up to the game and lead into the game. We've never played here, you know, travelled 2 hours, some by bus, some drove. So much hype around the win last week. There's just so many distractions that made this feel like it could have been a slip-up game.
1: Perth's weather partly cloudy today. A high chance of showers, most likely late this afternoon and evening. A top of 21 degrees, currently 11.5. ABC News, it's 9:05.
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8: Good morning. I hope you like the poems I've been reading this morning. They're from Mandy Tunica's little book, A Passion for Poetry. They're not her poems, but she's because she loves poetry and thinks it's good. This one's called The Donkey, by Anne Bell. If you know any of Anne Bell's work, she's just a marvellous, marvellous. The Donkey. Her home is built of wind and sun, bird song and butterflies' wings, roof of sky, carpet of grass, and the seasons hang their picture on the wall. Her eyes are wide and mild and kind, her muzzle soft as pussy willow, and her enormous ears hear things that we'll never know. For sometimes she thinks she remembers a dream, like sounds of singing, a stable, a child, and one great glorious star. Isn't that a marvellous poem? 1300 700 222. G'day, this is Macca.
9: G'day.
8: G'day.
9: Hello. It's Bob ringing from Mount Buller.
8: G'day, Bob. What's happening, mate?
9: We're skiing. Opening of the ski season, we're actually skiing, which is a most unusual.
8: and this would be ski that snow that they've made, because you had some ski a while ago.
9: No, we actually had a good dump on Thursday,
8: mm-hmm.
9: and they've also made some snow.
8: Yeah.
9: But, so there's about 60 centimetres on the run, pretty fast otherwise, but the Mount Buller Bourke Street is quite skiable.
8: Bob, tell me this. You've been skiing a good while?
9: I have. I've actually... I used to ski with the Army Ski Team, and then I managed the Army Lodge up here at Buller for a number of years. And so, yeah, but I actually haven't been on the slopes for about 13 years. This year I turned 70, and Mount Buller actually has free tickets, ski tickets, for people over 70.
8: Well, that's you.
9: So I'm finally taking advantage of it.
8: Tell me about the Army Ski Team. That sounds interesting. What is that? Yeah. When we're attacked, we'll all hit the... I mean...
9: No, it's purely sport.
8: Uh-huh.
9: Yeah. I was in downhill, never did the cross-country stuff.
8: Mm.
9: I worked on the principle, if the good Lord wanted us to walk up hills, he wouldn't have invented ski lifts.
8: Well, that makes sense, Bobby.
9: Anyway, the way it worked was that we do an area competition in Victoria, so Melbourne, Bandiana, Puckapunyal, and other places,
8: mm.
9: for a week, And then from that, we'd pick a representative Victorian Army team that would compete against the Navy and the Air Force. And then from that, we'd pick a representative state team that would compete against New South Wales and Queensland and other places. And ultimately, if you were good enough, we'd get to go overseas at your cost. It wasn't paid for by the system.
8: Were you good enough, Bob?
9: I missed out actually, and I was sort of good enough insofar as I was guiding a blind skier for the Nagano Olympics till about 3 weeks before we were due to leave, when I fell over and dislocated my shoulder.
8: So I was going to say, if you haven't skied for 9 years, is it just like getting back into the canoe?
9: It's like riding a bike. You don't forget. The muscle memory is amazing.
8: Uh-huh.
9: Although my partner, she's off taking a private lesson as a reminder, which is probably a good thing.
8: With one of those German or Swedish.

0: Bob. No, I'm not. No, I'm not.
1: His name's Richard. It doesn't sound Richard. Swedish to me.
0: Richard Sennheiser or something like that.
1: No, that's a microphone, a Sennheiser.
0: That's the one. No, earphones, yeah.
1: Whatever. Depends yeah. what, yeah. All right, Bobby. Well, let's see. Half your luck. Good crowd there.
0: It's building, and it's going to be mighty crowded this afternoon, I think. It was busy here last night.
1: Yeah, and I suppose on the other side of the mountain too, you're on the Victorian side in the Alps.
0: Yeah.
1: Mount Buller. We've heard a couple of calls from Mount Buller. If you bump into James and Dan, they're up there. One's an electrician, one's a mechanic, and they're making sure those ski lifts, which were invented by God.
0: Actually, I bumped into those guys the other day.
1: You did not.
0: I did too. they just finished it. It might be the different guys, but these guys were going around checking out all that. They were employed by the ski lift company.
1: Yeah.
0: Right, the providers of the lifts themselves,
1: yeah.
0: And they were going around all the different ski resorts doing the maintenance on the lifts.
1: That'd be Jimmy and Dan.
0: Yeah, yep. Isn't that amazing?
1: Well, it's a small world, Bob. Pity it wasn't smaller, yep. As my mate used to say me when I bumped into him up the street. I think he was being rude. But anyway, good on you, Bob. Great to talk to you, mate. I always wanted to do a program. We tried down at the snow. But I think somebody said, Mackie, your earphones and everything would freeze. Like if you were out there and it was zero.
0: Well, last night they had a DJ going with the waffle board and all the full setup outside last night.
1: Outside.
0: Yep, and it was sort of -2 or something. So. Well, I reckon it'd probably work.
1: Maybe Timmy here we can work on, because I think it'd be great. We'd just put our beanies on and stuff, and you could wander around with your little radio mic and talk to all the skiers and whatever, and they'd come from everywhere. It would be. Bob, you've given me a great idea. Thanks for your call.
0: Right, and get in touch with the Mount Buller people. I'm sure they'd be interested.
1: All right. Okay.
0: Yeah.
1: Good on you, Bob.
0: All right. Okay. Thanks for the talk.
1: Bye. Tommy's coming up soon.
2: The camp is stirring as dawn breaks through. The cook is up. She's boiled a brew as greys and pinks and purples flood the sky. The crew start waking, stretching, yawning. Just another outback morning. Nah, this one's special. It's Macca on a Sunday morning.
3: Good morning, Macca. It's Trevor from Harvey Bay. Just a big shout out to the hospital crew in Harvey Bay, both the hospitals. My wife and I went over to Maribyrnong Thursday week ago. Just walking up the road, she tripped on a bit of grass, had a spiral fall where her leg finished up under and broke her lower leg in 5 places.
1: Oh, God.
3: As you get older, you don't bounce anymore, you splat. I'm out walking the dogs and a rainbow lorikeet on my shoulder, so we got 12 legs out, only 10 of them are working.
1: That's a great picture.
3: What's beautiful sunrise, Macca. I'm overlooking the sun just about to crack over Fraser Island. We've just come back from Tassie, had 4 months down there in the van from January to April, and unfortunately, Tassie didn't get the memo on summer. In the 4 months we were there, we were in shorts and T-shirts for 4 days. It was freezing. The wind in Hobart, honestly, it had blown the freckles off a redhead. It was so cold. It was so windy. Unbelievable.
1: So home for you is Harvey Bay, is it?
3: We pulled up here a few years ago, renovated the place, and called Harvey Bay the land of newlyweds and nearly deads, but there's more nearly deads than nearly weds, I think. Have a great day. Thanks, mate. Mate. Love your show.
4: Yeah, Macca in the morning turns my week around. He picks me up when I feel down.
2: Wait all week for Macca on a Sunday morning. There's truckies ringing, quilters calling, there's winter chills and snow starts falling, and everybody's talking about the weather. Geez, cold, mate. In Jamestown, Buchan, Old Talbingo, Lura, Portsea, Burnie, Dingo, they're warming up with Macca on a Sunday morning. I wait all week for Macca on a Sunday morning.
1: I'm still laughing. That was Trevor last week. In Harvey Bay, the things people say here. He's walking with his dogs and his lorikeet on his shoulder. He says, well, we got 12 legs out, but only 10 of them are walking. Because the lorikeet's sitting on his shoulder, of course. Yes, according to Trevor, Tassie didn't get the the memo or the email about summer. They were there for 4 weeks and they only had their shorts and T-shirts on for 3 days. I hope the op went all right for his wife, who broke the leg in 5 places. Back in Harvey Bay, the land of newlyweds and nearly dead,

0: Oh, it's easy to do, isn't it? Falling easy, easy, easy to do. Of course, many of the people who turn up in hospital are there because of falls. And this is on the course, really. Linda Hines says, Ian, you were talking about shoes recently. Lately, I've been wearing the most recent pride of purchase constantly, a pair of smart, strappy, black, high-heeled sandals to be worn to my daughter's wedding. They've been to Christmas things and 21st parties in the hope of overcoming what my son calls foot torture. After years of wearing only flatties, I've had to regain the skill of balancing and the art of taking slower and smaller steps, all for the sake of fashion's foibles. Yes, yeah, says Linda Hine from Bensdale. Thank you, Linda. You've got to watch yourself too. I mean, not just wearing high heels. And what I've said about lots of things, rush. If you rush anywhere, just take your time. You always get little tips here. Good morning and welcome. 1300 700 222. You always get little tips here. These are some of the tips from last week. Firstly, it was Pete.
1: It's Peter here calling from Mundubbera, working on the logistics on a citrus farm, on a mandarin farm.
0: Right in the middle of the season, I suppose, now, isn't it?
1: It is, yeah. So we're sort of pretty much full on. We're doing 13-hour days. I do a lot of the logistics. So moving fruit from the farms to the packing shed, where they pack them and then I pick them up and take them to our dispatch, which goes a lot to export.
0: Mostly to export, is it?
1: Majority of it, yeah. They do a fair bit of domestic stuff, but at this stage they're trying to sort of, we're doing all of the export stuff.
0: Where are they exported to? Because, I mean, everybody grows citrus. Brazil, South America, in South Africa, California. I mean, they're growing citrus all over the place. Where do we send it to?
1: We send it to China, Vietnam, Philippines.
0: The picking, how does that go? Who does that? Is that contract picking?
1: So they have, yeah, contractors, they have their own employment agency to bring a lot of Tongans and Samoans and Papua New Guinea people in.
0: If a couple turn up and want to pick, do they get a go or it's all managed now, it's all on contract?
1: Pretty much all on contract, I think. Now they sort of have their own working force. They have it, you know, in the packing sheds. They could work in packing sheds because they do a lot of backpackers through there and that sort of stuff. It's most of the pickers are like pretty much gun pickers out here. So.
0: Yeah, exactly. A joy to behold.
1: Oh, yeah. It is, yeah. When you see them work, they bloody work really hard too.
0: So how's the fruit tasting, all right?
1: Beautiful, mate. If you ever try one, try Royal Honey Murcots. They come out of Mundubbera. They are bloody beautiful.
0: There's a little tip. Royal Honey Murcots. The trouble is, of course, getting hold of them. You know, you go to a supermarket, you won't have, oh, here's some lovely Royal Honey Murcots from Mundubbera. No, won't be happening. But good luck anyway. Another tip, where to go and what to do. Sharon rang us last week. I'm going.
2: I rang a couple of weeks ago and you said to ring back when I had finished walking the Cape to Cape trek in Margaret River.
0: Oh, and you're back and you've done it.
2: Well, and I'm back. I was ringing from the mouth of Margaret River that morning. We were on day 6 and we finished it, 132 kilometres from north to south.
0: Good.
2: Exceptional. Just the most beautiful countryside and beaches and caves and animals. And it was just, and the people you meet on the track as well.
0: Did you have a swim?
2: No. It's, well, it's salmon season. So there are fishermen everywhere, but shark action as well.
0: Oh, really?
2: No one swimming.
0: Well, you could have a paddle, I suppose. You
2: can just... Well, the surfers are out there. There's no shorter surfers along the coast, that's for sure.
0: Great walk. You'd recommend it?
2: I'd recommend it. And even if people, your listeners, don't think they can do the full 132 kilometres, it's really challenging. There are companies that do highlights. Sections, so you just do the pretty bits and leave out the sand walking. So it's accessible for all.
0: So what's the hardest, the sand walking or the climbing or what?
2: Oh, the sand walking. The last day, 7 kilometres on sand. It's soft sand, and the only hope you've got is where the hoons have been roughing up the beach. You just get into one of their four-wheel drive tracks and just keep your head down and keep walking. It's just beautiful, a beautiful part of our country. I highly recommend it.
0: Well, Sharon's given you a tip. There's another place. I have this email from Kirsten Bacon. She says, listen to you every week, Ian, have done for years, and now sitting on this island, Huon Island, with my 84-year-old mum. Thanks for our Sundays. Only 3 people living here. Huon Island is a small island. It's in the D'Entrecasteaux Channel, sort of between Bruny and the mainland. D'Entrecasteaux. His middle name was Bruni. I wonder if Bruny Island, different spelling, of course, was named after him. That sounds a lovely place. And also there's the D'Entrecasteaux National Park over in Western Australia where Sharon was. And that sounds just fabulous. I'd love to go there. See, I couldn't do those sandhill walks. I'm walking 7 k's in sand. That's ridiculous. You have to have, you know, 20-year-old legs for that. Maybe they can get one of those little vehicles with the lovely rubber wheels and you could do that. Still to come on the program, if you play the guitar or you own a few guitars, we talk about John Farnham. We talk about Mel Bay. Did you have a Mel Bay learning guitar? There's about seven, I think. There was about seven books. 1, 2, 3, 4, 5, 6. I had that. I had a Carol Kay bass book. I think I had a Bert Whedon book to learn guitar. Bert Whedon. I think Hank, our wonderful friend Hank Marvin, learned. I think his first book was a Bert Whedon. I'm not sure about that. But that's still to come on the program. But meantime, they're around. They're coming up from the south, the deep south. The Wales. 1300 700 222. Give us a ring in a moment.

Gary Kohler and the Bobcats, the late Gary Kohler. Great little song. Good morning and welcome wherever you are. Long weekend for a lot of states, but not for Queensland, although they had a Queensland Day yesterday, I think. Was it yesterday? And not in Western Australia. But apart from that, long weekend, which means for some states they've got double demerit points, so watch out if you're out and about. A lovely photo from Kiribati from Michael, who's on the beach there, just hanging around and doing bits and pieces. In a little while, Tommy will talk to you, but we'll talk to you. 1300 700 222, all sorts of things. Do you like the poems? Those little, lovely little poems. Listen to this one. I'll just listen to this one. This is by, well, I'll tell you in a minute. There once was a limerick called Stephen, whose rhyme scheme was very uneven. It didn't make sense. It wasn't funny. And who'd call a limerick Stephen anyway?

0: in Mandy's lovely book, A Passion for Poetry. Does you the world of good, doesn't it? G'day, this is Macca.
1: G'day, Macca. It's Jimmy calling from Wagga Wagga, and I'm on my way to Canberra to go to the Royal Poultry Show.
0: You're on, Jimmy, you're from Wagga, and you're on your way to Canberra, did you say, to the poultry show?
1: Yep.
0: Uh-huh.
1: I have a real love for chickens. I have 50 at home.
0: Can you hear this, kid? Go on.
1: And I sell eggs to my teachers at school.
0: Oh, well, that's turning, there's an apple for the teacher right on its head, isn't it? You've got an egg for the teacher, and I bet you're the favourite young boy. Now, Jimmy, you've got your own chooks, have you?
1: Yep, and I have at least 50 of them.
0: Wow, have you got Orpingtons? What have you got?
1: I've got black Australorps, Isa Browns, Bantam Modern English Game, Silkies, Appleyard Ducks, Guinea Fowl. I've got blue leghorns, white leghorns. I've got, and that's mostly it.
0: Well, Australia's in a good place with kids like you, Jimmy. Jimmy, how old are you?
1: I'm 10 years old.
0: And you well, they'd keep you pretty busy, those fowls, wouldn't they?
1: Yep.
0: So is that what you do mostly? You look after your fowls when you come home from school and all that sort of, do you do anything else?
1: I ride my horse.
0: Oh, do you? You've got a little place, have a little farm, have you, sort of?
1: Yeah, we've got 7 acres.
0: Oh, that's lovely. And so you live in Wagga?
1: Yep.
0: And where do you go to school?
1: I go to school at North Wagga Public School.
0: North Wagga Public, okay. Jimmy, when next time I'm down your way, I might call in to see you. When's the school holidays for you? When do they start?
1: Oh, they start around, actually, I'm not sure. I think it's next month they start.
0: Yeah, probably in July, I'd say. But yeah. I wanted to make sure because I wanted to check out because I wouldn't want to call into your place and you're at school. I said, oh, he's at school. I'm sure the teachers would love to get you. So what do you do with your eggs? You sell your eggs too, Jim?
1: I sell my eggs to my teachers and anyone who wants to buy them.
0: You'll be treasurer one day, I reckon, Jimmy, and not before time. So there's a big poultry show at Wagga today, at Canberra today.
1: Yeah, a royal poultry show. I sell my eggs to my teachers and anyone who wants to buy them.
0: You'll be treasurer one day, I reckon, Jimmy, and not before time. So there's a big poultry show at Wagga today, at Canberra today.
1: Yeah, a royal poultry show. And I'd like to give a shout out to my pop, Marty, Uncle Jordan and Uncle Dan.
0: And Uncle Dan. Are they at the poultry show, are they?
1: No, I think they're at home.
0: They're at home. All right. Who's that in the background there, Jimmy? Tell me that.
1: Mum.
0: Oh, I thought it might be your girlfriend. All right, Mum. And Mum's taking you down to Canberra, is she?
1: Yep.
0: All right. Okay.
1: Thank you.
0: G'day, Mum.
2: G'day, Macca. How are you?
0: I'm good. I'm all the better for hearing from Jimmy.
2: Yes, we love you. We've been growing up listening since I was a little girl. And
0: oh,
2: now
0: come
2: Jimmy's
0: on.
2: Been growing up listening.
0: Yeah, I've been growing up too. Jimmy's a little champion, isn't he?
2: He's a little legend. We love him.
0: Yes, and 50, he knows his chooks, doesn't he? He knows his, although you can't, they're not called, didn't somebody say you can't call them fowls or chooks now? They're birds. The birds, so they used to go to the show and there's the cows over here and the sheep over here and the dogs over here and then there was the birds and there was, yeah. The chooks were there because they didn't call them chooks anymore. They called them birds. Is that right?
2: Poultry.
0: I'm not sure. Yeah, something like that. Yeah. I remember when I was a little kid, my granny had some chooks in the backyard and every now and again she'd have a little flat cardboard box and there'd be all this little cheep, cheep, cheep, cheep in there and you take the box and there's this little yellow fluffy little chickens in there, little baby ones just hatched out of the eggs.
1: I've just hatched out some little chicks as well.
0: Have you?
1: Yeah.
0: I'm coming down to see you, Jimmy, in Wagga. Okay, I've got your number. We got your number, haven't we?
1: Yeah.
0: All right, mate. Nice to talk to you. Good luck. Can you win a prize today, Jimmy? Can you if you

0: not showing any birds, but I'm going down to meet some people and look at all the different birds.
1: All right, just to get an idea of what goes on, eh? You've got to be, if you're in the, you've got to do these sort of things if you're in the game.
0: Yep.
1: All right, Jimmy, good on you. Nice to talk to you.
0: All right, see ya.
1: See you, mate. See you, Mum. Does you good. Does your heart good. Bob was down at Mount Buller skiing. He used to be in the Army ski team. I didn't know they – see, did you? I didn't know they had an Army ski team. Phil was in Alice Springs. He was from the Kimberley because the big race is on today out there. The bikes and the cars through the desert race. Paul was on the Forbes River. He was really interesting. Early in the morning out there. Calling the cattle down from out of the hills. Charlie was at Cunningham's Gap. James and Dan were at Mansfield. They're heading up to Mount Buller. And all sorts of things this morning. Judy with Brumbies. Hunts was my pick this morning. He's the mushroom forager. But look, I'll talk to you quickly. G'day, this is Macca.
2: Hello.
1: Hello.
2: Hi, how are you, Macca?
1: I'm good.
2: Yep. You're making a very long drive much more pleasant.
1: Well, that's good. I'm pleased about that. Cheryl, what are you doing?
2: Well, I'm just on my way back home from Loxton in South Australia. Mm. We've spent the last week down there with Rural Aid.
1: Mm.
2: So going out on the farms, doing the jobs mainly that the farmers don't get time for. So I did a lot of painting, some gardening, helped build a chook house. Stop the crows stealing the eggs and the foxes stealing the chickens.
1: You're a handy girl to have around the place.
2: Well, you just do what you can, Macca, eh? Like I had a team of five on the farm where I was, so we all just get in together and yeah, do what we can. I did a lot of painting. They wanted all the veranda posts painted and around the bottom of the house. And
1: who's they? Cheryl, who's they?
2: The farmers. There was a young couple that had taken over a few years ago from his father, and they just needed some jobs done that they hadn't had time for. So.
1: And have they been in drought or something like that, or what's the story? Or that they
2: have
1: fruit
2: been
1: farmers?
2: In drought. Yeah, they have been in drought. They've been in drought for years in South Australia, but they have had a little bit of rain lately, but they do need a lot more.
1: Yeah, so, well, yeah. And there's lots of people like you in Rural Aid going around the place doing stuff?
2: Yeah, well, we had 30 on this camp. We normally have around that number, between 30 and 40. We go all up and down the east side of Australia. So our next camp is in in Queensland anyway, and then we've got one further up inland from Cairns, and then one down in New South Wales, I think, again. So we've got three more this year. We normally do six a year. So we go to South Australia, Victoria, New South Wales and Queensland.
1: And a lot of need. Well, there's a lot of need everywhere, isn't there? Not just rural need. There's need everywhere. You could be doing that all around the place, couldn't you, really?
2: You could. You could do it almost every town, you know, like...
1: And the cities. I'm talking about the cities because I live in the cities and I think, yes, a lot of old people live in the cities and they can't do their gardens and they can't do, you know, there's nothing. There's so much work needs to be done. You know, people sit around on their bum watching TV and I think there's so much work to be done for everybody, Cheryl.
2: I'm 78 in July, so I don't believe in sitting around and doing nothing. I think it's boring. I'd much rather be out doing something.
1: Yeah,
2: and I love gardening, so, you know,
1: Well, I've got your number. I know where you live, Cheryl, so okay. I'll see you at my place very shortly. All right, doll.
2: I'd love to come and help.
1: So where's home for you, did you say?
2: Ipswich.
1: Gee, that's a long drive. Well, it's nice to have a drive. What time did you start this morning?
2: About 5:15. I left Loxton yesterday morning at 5:30 and drove to Peak Hill.
1: Yeah.
2: Got there about 4:30, so stayed there overnight, and then I left about 5:15 this morning. I'm actually going to Toowoomba to my sister's to pick up my cat first, so I'll get there about 1:30.
1: Yeah, get your priorities right. Yep, okay.
2: I've got my little dog with me. She travels everywhere with me. She's good company. She's a little toy poodle cross.
1: Yeah, how's she enjoying the program?
2: Yeah, she loves it.

0: Gross.
1: She's just in the car. As long as she's in the car, she doesn't care where she's going. So.
0: Cheryl, great to talk to you.
1: Yep, you too, Macca. Like I said, you make a long drive much more pleasant on a Sunday.
0: Thank you very much, Cheryl.
1: Okay.
0: Bye.
1: Bye.
0: This is Macca. In a minute, Tommy Emmanuel will talk to you. I was just thinking those those Royal Honey Merkets, the mandarins. You know what I'd like to do for two pins? I'd just get in the car this afternoon and drive out to Mildura, because I don't know what it is, but the oranges and them, they're always nicer when you pick them off the tree or stop at one of those little roadside stalls on the way. But I wouldn't go into South Australia because you'll probably get booked if you take fruit across the thing. They'll fine you about $400 or $500, which is, yeah. But listen, enjoy, Tommy. The first time I saw my next guest was after a gig I played. It was 12 o'clock at night, and I went to the Musicians Club, and there was Doug Parkinson in Focus, I think they were called at that time. And there was this young bloke playing the guitar there for him.
2: That was the Southern Star Band.
0: I've bumped into my next guest a couple of times since then, either on the road. We were playing some places. I was in Rockhampton and he was before me or after me. And then he came into the studio here when George Martin was here and they were doing a Beatles thing. And Glenn Shorrock was in the studio and so was my guest, Tommy Emmanuel. Tommy, it's great to talk to you, mate.
2: How about that? Thank you, mate. And good to hear your voice.
0: Now, you're in Australia. We have been in Australia for a family visit, yeah. and a guitar workshop.
2: Yeah, I did a guitar retreat down in the Dandenongs for 5 days, 100 students and three other instructors and players. And oh, it was a beautiful time. And then we went to New Zealand and did 6 shows there. And now I've just had a couple of weeks of just visiting family, because I've got my youngest daughter going to school here in Sydney.
0: Uh-huh. Tommy, you're a busy fella. Sometimes when I see the itinerary of, say, pop groups in America, like the Little River Band or something in the modern times, and yeah, some of these bands play 200 and 250 dates a year, and sometimes even more. What do you do, roughly?
2: About that.
0: Oh, really?
2: Yeah. I'm trying to get good at this, right? You've got to be out there working, you know.
0: I suppose so. And speaking of getting good at this, I play the guitar, as you know, just strum and, you know, play with the plectrum and things like that. Very ordinary player. But I see fingerstyle players play such as you, and I think, gee, it'd be nice not to play as well as that, but just to play that sort of style. So I looked you up, and I looked Mark Knopfler up on the internet. I've just got my guitar here. I'll just get it. It's actually the guitar you played when you came in. You said, okay, you get your thumb finger and you play this sort of thing. You do...
2: There you go.
0: So I've been doing that, but I want to know, Tommy, how long do I have to do that before I not get to play like you, but, you know, just get to do something
2: right.
0: Reasonable? Does it happen overnight? Does it happen after a while?
2: Your thumb needs to swell up and turn blue for a while, you know? Now, what I recommend, Macca, is learning some songs so you're still going boom, chick, boom, chick, boom, chick. You're doing that, but you're playing a melody.
0: Right.
2: You know? Some of those early Merle Travis tunes are really great ones to play, and, you know, you can get your hands around them.
0: When you were in here last time, I remember we were talking about all sorts of things with the Beatles thing, but you mentioned Ike Everly, and I looked him up too,
2: because
0: he was a great little player, wasn't he?
2: Oh, he certainly was. And when you hear Merle Travis, you definitely hear Ike Everly, because Travis totally was inspired by him and copied everything he did. And really, Ike Everly was one of the founders of that particular style. So there was another guy named Mose Rager who had a barber shop in Drakesboro, Kentucky. And he had an amp and a guitar set up there, and people would come in for a haircut and they'd bring their family in and he'd play them all a tune or two, you know. So they were the guys that Travis listened to. Chet Atkins heard Merle Travis on the radio, basically, and said, whatever that is, that's what I've got to do. And I had exactly the same experience. I was 7 years old and I was on the road with my family. We're in Western Australia, 1962. And I remember hearing Chet Atkins on the radio, and I didn't know what he was doing. I just knew that that's what I had to do. Whatever that was, that's what I had to do. And I haven't moved from that.
0: And when I saw Ike Everly, he had a style all his own too, didn't he? He had this,
2: yes.
0: Like, and I suppose everybody does, you do, and the guitar is like that. It sorts out something in your inner self, yes. And everybody plays differently, even if they're playing the same, if you know what I mean.
2: Yeah, I think that's how your personality comes out in your playing and in your music, who you are. You can't separate who you are from what you play, kind of thing. You're going to play it like you, whether you know it or not, you know. But, you know, I want to say that so many young people are paranoid about, you know, I don't want to learn your songs because people will say I'm just copying you. And I'm like, listen, fella, this is how we all start. We all start emulating someone else. Someone has to light a fire in us. And then you keep going, keep working out songs, keep plowing on, and eventually your own voice will appear. It just takes time.
0: I'm talking to Tommy Emmanuel, the wonderful Tommy Emmanuel, who travels around the world playing his guitar. Tommy, and I know, as I said, you were playing with the Southern Star Band, and I've got you on countless records of other people. Do you still get to play with other people? I mean, you play on your own mostly in your concerts, but do you ever long to or play with, you know, get in a band and have a jam?
2: Oh, absolutely. I enjoy the hell out of that. I just did two cruises back-to-back out of Miami, and the first one was called Kayamo. It's like an Americana music cruise, and I think I played with just about every other artist on that cruise. We came back to Miami, and I got on this second cruise, which was a blues cruise, and I got to play with so many good guys, Joe Bonamassa, Jimmy Vivino, Kev Moe, and people like that. Well, it was beautiful.
0: Tommy, I still love your little song, you and Chet doing Mel Bay.
2: Oh, yeah.
0: I still got most...
2: Mel Bay, Mel Bay, we just want to say we wouldn't know what we're doing if you hadn't shown the way. Mel Bay, Mel Bay, every time we play, we always think about you and hope you have a nice day. Everyone said, you know, Mel Bay, book one and two, that's going to get you started.
3: Mel Bay in your manual,

0: know what we're doing.
1: And it's true. And actually, before Mel died, he was in hospital when Chet and I were making that album. And we actually rang him and got through to him. And we played it to him over the phone. And he absolutely laughed his head off. He loved it.
2: Isn't that nice?
1: It's killer.
2: That's lovely. And COVID didn't stop you either, did it? You kept playing.
1: Yeah. I was doing Facebook Live and Instagram Live every week just so I could play to people out there, you know, because I needed to play and I needed to talk to people and all that sort of stuff when I was in lockdown. I also did a movie when I was in lockdown. I wrote all the music for the film on my iPhone. I just recorded from my acoustic guitar onto voice memos on my iPhone, and then I sent what I'd written to the guy in L.A., the music director of the film, and he orchestrated it, kind of thing, and then we dropped it into the film, and then he'd send me the clip, like a three-minute clip, and we'd see if what I'd written had worked. I spent 2 weeks doing that, and it was great. It was a good experience.
2: Tommy, you're still traveling the world and showing no signs of stopping,
1: Yes. And
2: you're still enjoying that?
1: I love it. I love it, and I'm amazed, you know, because of all the stuff that's going on planet Earth right now with all these people causing trouble, making the price of everything go up. I was expecting my last American tour to be, like, pretty quiet, and I was so surprised. It was just a really great tour, great audiences, and I was full of gratitude for that because I know how hard it is out here for people to spend any money on entertainment. But we have to get entertained and we have to have some kind of experience out there, you know?
2: I'm talking to Tommy Emmanuel. Tommy, I noted the other day that Johnny Farnham said that all in all, he won't be able to appear on stage again. I know you played with John and it's a great loss. But
1: what a guy.
2: He had a great career, didn't he, John?
1: Holy hell. I was lucky because I was with him in several times, you know, like in the 70s we did clubs. It was kind of like very entertaining, funny, you know, typical like nightclub kind of show he did, and just singing his butt off. And then I did that album Uncovered, which Graham Gobel produced, and that was great. And then he went and joined Little River Band, and away it went, you know. So over the years, I've got to be with him several times, and there is no greater singer on the planet, you know. That guy is so far ahead of everyone else. His abilities, the emotion he sings with, you know, and I always point people who don't know him in other countries, I say, play Age of Reason. That's all you got to do. Just play that song and it'll tell you everything.

0: Tommy Emmanuel, it's great to talk to you, mate. Yeah, it's great.
1: You too, Macca. Thanks so much. I appreciate it.
0: And anytime you're around the world and you're in Strasbourg or wherever you are, you know you can ring us and say good day to Australia. Good on you, mate.
1: Thanks, mate. Thanks so much. I appreciate it, brother.
0: You look after yourself.
1: Lots of love, everybody.

0: Lots of emails. Hope you enjoyed Tommy. Last night I thoroughly enjoyed a band called 40 Fingers in Brisbane, says Vivian Smith. Very entertaining, interactive and talented guitarist. Maybe you could mention them on the show. I have Catherine Thompson says, I make a super easy zucchini and chocolate cake that is to die for. Zucchinis raise their ugly heads again. Takes about 10 minutes to make, says Catherine. Thank you. 30 minutes to cook. It uses one zucchini and lucky to last an hour after it comes out of the oven. Happy to send the recipe. Wendy from where, I don't know where Wendy's from, says, Ian, the ceremony to remember the Mile Creek massacre, the horrid page in Australia's history, is being remembered today, and I wondered it could be mentioned and remembered, please. It is, Wendy, thank you. An interesting point about Fort Scratchley in Newcastle, Ian, is that Yahoo Sirius used it as part of a set in the movie Young Einstein, a very good classic Australian movie. You came to Hopetown a few years ago, says Steve Hallam, and did the program from Hopetown. Yes, we did. Since your last visit, the volunteers have put a lot of work into Lake Lachelle. I wish you could come to Lake Lachelle and do a program. We get 30 to 40 caravans every night. I'll see how we go. And Ree Cassowaries. Look at the time. My God, where's it gone? Hi, last year I was at Etty Bay. That's E-T-Y Bay. Van Park, eating a banana for breakfast outside while reading. I felt a presence. And looking up, a mature cassowary stood right in front of me, looked at me, then took the banana skin off the table beside me, dropped a bit between my legs, then bent down to get it, looked at me again, then walked off. I could have touched it, but decided that may not be a wise move. Bit of excitement anyway, it is. And I have a little text here on my little texter, and it says, what a bonza kid is Jimmy from Wagga. And he was, wasn't he? Bonza. So you just get some little gems here. And Hans. And Hans this morning. Wie geht's, Hans? The kid from, I don't know who this is from, but it says, what a bonza kid is Jimmy. The kids from the bush are so inspiring. Chooks, not screens, should be the catch cry of Australia, kids. Kel? Chooks, not screens. And I can't help but agree with that. Orpingtons and all sorts of stuff. Helen's in Gomeri. Good morning, Helen.
1: Good morning, Macca. It's a nice, beautiful day here at Gomeri. I've just arrived up here from Brisbane.
0: We did a concert in Gomeri years ago.
1: Yes, and my partner who's here said, oh, I went to that concert, so he's very excited that I got on the radio.
0: A bloke brought a snake skin. He stood up and said, Macca, I've got a show and tell, and he had a big snake skin. Anyway, what's on your mind, Hel?
1: Quick. Oh, I just straight up to say you can find love at any age. I'm 61 and I was bereaved and I met a lovely farmer, and I say it's not farmer wants a wife, it's farmer got some strife. So he's the barefoot farmer at Gomeri and his name's Don and my name's Helen, and we've been going out for about a year, and I've come up to walk around the bulls, and my favourite bull, Vern, has just been sold, unfortunately, but he was like a big Labrador. And I hadn't
0: had a very big Labrador, yeah, go on.
1: He was about, I don't know, 700, 800 kilos. So he's a big boy. And he had a really good set. And we just had them all semen tested before he was sold, and he performed exactly well. So he's gone to a good home. But I'll miss him today when we walk around the bulls.
0: Farmer wants some strife, eh? That would be a much better program than Farmer Wants a Wife. I mean,
1: I reckon it would too.
0: Yeah, exactly. You'd be the lead act, Hel, I reckon.
1: We should
0: come back. That's a nice little hall in Gomeri, as I remember it.
1: It's beautiful.
0: We should come back to Gomeri and bring me Gumboot Band, and I love playing. I've got to get out and play, Helen. I'll go nuts if I can't play soon.
1: Good. Well, I play the ukulele, so come up and we'll have a little show.
0: That sounds. And you're married to Don, did you? Got married?
1: No, not yet.
0: Oh, so God, there's still a chance for me, is there? Yeah.
1: Well, there's no chance for you. Sorry. You've got that beautiful Kel on a rope. What are you talking about? She's a good girl.
0: Helen.
1: But it's a great show. My dad passed about a month ago and he loved it. He listened every Sunday. We were
0: He's a sensible man, see?
1: He was a sensible man. He was.
0: I got to fly, Hel. I'll see you in Gomeri.
1: All right.
0: Look after Vern. You've sold Vern. I mean, that's.
1: You've sold Vern.
0: Oh, God, help me. If you'd have told me, I would have bought him. How much is he worth? About
1: $50? $15,000 he went
0: for. Oh, God. See you, Helen. Got to fly.
1: Okay. Bye.
0: Bye. Seedy's in Karratha. Morning, Seedy.
2: Yeah, Macca.
0: You got a story for us, quick.
2: Yeah, I have, yeah. The big oil rig was built over in China. It was a semi-submersible rig, and it was towed down with four ocean-going tugboats. And it's off the coast here, maybe 250 k's, I think, roughly.
3: Mm.
2: And get your head around that, Macca. Towing an oil rig, and the probably unfortunate thing, but it was lucky, I suppose, in one sense. That cyclone went through and trashed Exmouth. Well, they were right out amongst that, and it survived. That would have really upset the management if that had gone.
0: So how many tugs towed that from China?
2: Four ocean-going tugboats.
0: And how long did that take?
2: Oh, they had to duck and dive and hide where they could to get away from any nasty weather that was going to upset them on the trip down. So I'm not quite sure how long it took, but it wouldn't have happened in 25 minutes, I can tell you.
0: Oh, all right. Interesting story. Yeah, unbelievable. They build big things in China, don't they? But I'm never going to buy I'm never going to buy a car made in China because I'm just not. But anyway.
2: Yeah, we just got six new locomotives arrived.
0: From China?
2: A couple of weeks ago. No, they come America, mate. General Electric ones.
0: Oh, wow.
2: So you've got a lazy 6 million. That's, I think they're about 6 million each now. You've got a lazy 6 million. You want to buy yourself a loco?
0: Good on you, CD.
2: Okay, mate. Take care.
0: Thanks, mate.
2: Keep up the good work, mate.
0: Thank you. This is there in Wentworth today doing this exact same thing, celebrating this, trying to break a record with the number of old grey Fergies. Good morning. I hope you've enjoyed it this morning.
4: It was in the year of 56
0: Neil
4: that
0: Adam.
4: I heard the old man say.
0: What did he say?
4: If the water

0: I hope you've enjoyed the program this morning. I have enjoyed your company and all the lovely people who ring about all sorts of things. What about Helen? What about Jimmy? What about Hans? What about those mushrooms? And Dave camped. And Dave, he was camped, but he wasn't camped. He was in one of those glamping things with en suites. And that's not fair. That's not right. 6th of June in Europe, they've been celebrating, commemorating, all that sort of things. The Fink Desert race is on. Jimmy's off to Canberra with his chooks. Well, not with his chooks, he's going to have a look. He's going to check out the scene. I'm going looking for mushrooms. But I tell you what I'd love to do. I'd love to get out and see you. If you'd like me to come to your place, drop us an email or something like that. In the meantime, stay tuned. Lovely things on the morning show.
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They're my highlight because when you are a good team and they're aiming to be a great team and you get a chance for a team for whatever reason is either not as good as you, a little bit off, maybe they've, I don't know what's going on with their preparation coming into the game. 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And that's what Freo did from start to finish. Dominated the inside 50s, 50.

0: Australian comedian. Every week they have two coterie members who get to sit in the box. So Essendon and Carlton, they're very big clubs when it comes to coterie members and the say they have. But every week Carlton has a couple of coterie members that are able to sit in the box, and this week it's Andy Lee.
1: You won't hear me criticising Andy Lee. He joined us at lunch during the Test cricket coverage.
2: Oh, he's
1: very good and funny man.
2: Loves his footy.
3: More. How much do you reckon would get you into the coach's box half?
2: Wouldn't be cheap, I wouldn't think.
3: I thought so.
2: Not getting any change out of 10, I don't think.
1: I think Mick told a story
3: probably
1: about
3: more than that, surely.
1: Yeah.
2: 10's a lot.
1: Not for Andy.
2: Well.
3: The Bombers are flying at the moment. The Blues could do with a few more thoughts in the coach's box. As Bryant won down the tap and Sardis was taken. We're not in possession. We'll get a free kick against Ainsworth.
2: Loving this centre bounce crew. We're getting a rebounce here. I'm not sure why.
3: Right, okay.
2: Or a free kick to Carlton, perhaps.
3: Yeah, everyone had streamed inside the forward 50 for the Bombers, and it's going to come back and be a free kick.
2: To Ainsworth.
3: Well, I don't think anyone knows who it is.
2: To Pitnett.
3: Pitnett's now getting it.
2: Righto.
3: And Brian stands with his arms outstretched and says, what's going on here? Pitnett around the back to Hewitt. Drives the Blues inside 50. Kemp can't get a run at it. Blackerson brings it down. Hewitt front and centre. Out past Akers. Fires on goal, and he misses to the right-hand side. 21-point lead, the Bombers' way. 1-4 in this second quarter for the Blues. And the inside 50s, Essendon's way 11-9.
1: Umpire backing out was clattered into by Sullivan Roby.
2: But both players were stationary, though.
1: Oh, yeah, but they do tell them not to set up behind the umpires.
2: But they were both there.
1: Yeah, but
2: so how can you pick one out?
1: Well, they only collided with Roby as Carlton go back inside 50.
2: Oh,
1: he's
2: yes.
1: Bird from the pocket. Hits the inside half of the goalpost.
2: Yeah,
1: that is the rare double poster. Ricocheted off the left post into the right post.
2: Spoken of in hushed
4: tones. 2 points for that.
1: Couldn't have done that if he tried. It was a good shot. Looked good for a lot of the weight. Essendon by 20 points, 22 and a half minutes into the second term. I think that's what the free kick was for.
2: I don't disagree with that, but I just think it's a ridiculous free kick to give when both players are behind and one's got just advantage position and the umpire comes and backs out. That's ridiculous.
3: Kondayanis marks at half-back. Kicked a goal in this second quarter. One of four goals in which the Bombers have managed to score all the way back to Pryor when no one's standing on the mark. So he can play on, but he's not choosing to. That was the Bronx cheers you can hear in the background. Kondayanis looks up the members' wing as he receives it back at half-back. Drives a kick up towards Ben McKay. Pitting it in from the side. Makes the spoil to support Dirksen and a boundary throw-in. Sunday night footy on ABC Sport. The Bombers 6-3-39 to Carlton 2-7-19. The Bombers have only won 2 second quarters so far this season. We mentioned they'd won the one first quarter. That was when they went on to beat the Demons in Gather Round. From the throw-in, worked down by Bryant. And Hewitt lays the tackle and slowly getting to his feet is Setterfield.
2: It's been Roby, Sardis, Setterfield, the midfield for the Bombers the last little bit. Durham's in there now, but guys that are the new...
1: The umpire's gone down again, but it was a bit further after the ball up. Clipped the feet there of Cripps, and Carlton come away with the footy. Dirksen gives it off to Walsh. He gives it to Wilson, loops it to Cripps. Running through the middle, chips it short.
2: Rubbish option.
1: Kemp has it knocked away from him, tries to follow up. Now going in Sardis for the men in red and black. His handball back into the mark. Chera scraps after it. He's got nowhere to go, and a ball up again.
2: They've done it a couple of times, the Blues, charging through the middle of the ground, and they've gone to short 50-50s for players
4: even
2: running away from goal.
4: Even if it hits, what's the benefit?
2: There's no benefit.
4: You've got to go long from those options. You gain 15 metres, he's running the other way.
2: Yeah, that's
4: not
2: annoying.
4: Not even worth it.
3: Chad Wingard and Daniel Harford, your experts from the stoppage. Chera gathers for the Blues at halfback. Kicks up towards Harry McKay, who was held by Blackiston.
4: As opposed to that.
3: Had an easy call to make there. Engaged far too early, and Harry McKay with a chance to boot his second goal of the match. He's just slightly left of centre, 45 metres out from goal.
4: You put defenders under pressure, one out inside forward 50, quick ball inside.
2: Yeah.
4: That looks a lot more dangerous than another kick. Gives them chance for the defenders to get back.
2: Doesn't sound that hard, does it, that concept?
3: It's what the Hawks have done so well with Jack Gunston playing right to the goal line. Harry McKay looking for his second. And to continue the fight back for the Blues, he steers it through. Essendon's lead cut to 14 as Carlton look to get going in this second quarter. Essendon 6-3-39 to the Blues 3-7-25. 25 minutes gone, second quarter. Sunday night footy on ABC Sport with Chad Wingard and Daniel Harford.
1: We've seen the Blues move to a more kick mark game since Fraser came in. Is that as simple as them going, we want to kick it short and possess the ball?

0: We'd get some merch. So I might sell an extra scarf.
1: Yeah.
0: I'm not sure.
2: You're selling Honda. Hope. You're selling hope. People coming through the doors, come to watch their team, something to be excited for.
3: It does keep a big club here in Melbourne relevant with a big fan base. So the Carlton fans will keep coming.
0: Oh, and
3: we had 76,000 tonight.
0: That's good for footy.
3: That's good for footy.
2: Great for footy.
3: More, you know, they'll keep downloading our podcast.
0: No doubt. Stuff. Mondays.
3: Up and to the right is what I keep hearing.
0: Is that right? Skyrocketing ratings. This is fantastic.
2: To the moon.

0: the North Fitzroy and Bernadette and Ray in the Bay and Adrian. Nicely done. Heather is in Happy Valley. Hi, Heather.
1: Oh, good evening. Good morning.
0: Good morning.
1: Yeah.
0: Are you in Happy Valley, Adelaide?
1: Yes.
0: Well, it's still evening then, isn't it?
1: That's right. Mm-hmm.
0: Question, I just realised I skipped question five and went to question six. Anyway, I'll say it's five and then I'll go back to six. In Norse mythology, which king owned two black ravens named Huggin and Munnin?
1: I've really got no idea, but I'll say Eric the Red.
0: It is not Eric the Red either.
1: Okay,
0: thanks, Heather. Dan, I did not take the question about Black Mountain was, where would you find Canberra's tallest man-made structure, which is why Black Mountain was the correct answer. Thank you. Birdie. Hello, Birdie.
2: Birdie. Suzanne, how lovely to catch you. I just had a mouthful.
0: Did you happen to ring for Coco Chanel?
2: I did.
0: Do you know what's funny? Normally the quiz is so dominated by men, but after we got stuck on that question, I looked around and there were suddenly six women on the line, and I thought, this is how to get the women out. Ask a question about fashion and dresses.
2: Wonderful.
0: And then they can stay for the Norse mythology. Okay.
2: Great.
0: Question is, Birdie, in Norse mythology, which king owned two black ravens named Huggin and Munnin?
2: Yes. The only god of that ilk that I know is Odin.
0: Odin is the correct answer, Birdie.
2: Oh, my God.
0: Well done, yes. Now I'll go back to the one that was meant to be five but is now six. On Australia's Indigenous flag, designed by Luritja artist Harold Thomas in 1971, what does the colour black represent?
2: I'm not entirely sure, but it could be the Indigenous nation collectively.
0: I think I'll let you have that. It's the Indigenous people, so the people are their nation. So I think we'll pass that. Do you happen to know what the yellow and the red represent?
2: Well, I think one's the sunrise, one's the sunset.
0: It's yellow represents the sun and the red is representing the red earth.
2: Okay.
0: And Sally in Bullsbrook said, my husband has Huggin and Munnin tattooed down each side of his head.
2: Oh, dear.
0: That must have hurt.
2: How lovely.
0: So, Sally, is your husband quite into Norse mythology then? That's very interesting. Right, question seven, Birdie. The Gallipoli campaign of 1915 was designed to secure the Dardanelles Straits, capture Constantinople, and set up a maritime supply line to which country's Black Sea ports?
2: I think it was, I think the most impressive city there was Odessa, but
0: I'll need an answer, Birdie.
2: Yes.
0: I'll give you 5 seconds.
2: Okay, that's plenty. I don't know.
0: Okay, thanks, Birdie. Very nice to talk to you. Thanks for being part of the Black-themed history quiz. Here's Susie in Canberra.
3: Oh, hi. I actually rang about the Black Mountain question, but I'm just guessing Turkey.
0: It was not Turkey, no.
3: Thank you.
0: Okay, thanks, Susie. Jim in Avoca. Hello, Jim.
4: Hello.
0: Hello. Okay, the Gallipoli campaign of 1915 was designed to secure the Dardanelles Straits, capture Constantinople, and set up a maritime supply line to which country's Black Sea ports? It was not Turkey's.
4: It was Winston Churchill's idea, but I came in at Coco Chanel, so I'm just now in the Dardanelles. It sounds like a song.
0: From Chanel to the Dardanelles.
4: Yeah. Oh, my God, absolutely.
0: So you've got

0: a referendum on this question.
1: Yeah. And so, Lisa, where is that out? Is there, in fact, an organised, you know, association that is campaigning full time to secede from the rest of Canada, or is it a kind of loose coalition of figures? Who's running it?
0: Yeah, there are a few organizations, and they come and go, and they keep changing their names. There's one political party that renamed itself the Republican Party of Alberta, which is, I think, not coincidence. It's a nod to the Americans, but they don't have any seats in the legislature. So there are two or three groups that have been pushing this pretty hard, and there are some, you know, individuals who are associated with them. They tend to be quite conservative. They're sort of far to the right. There's fights among them in terms of, you know, strategy and what they want to emphasize. But it has been a sort of a loose coalition of groups, although they did come together because the way to get this question on the ballot was to gather signatures from people. They needed to get about 275,000 signatures of people who wanted a referendum on secession. And so that's forced them to get organized over the past several months.
1: And so was it as simple as just getting those signatures? Is it citizen-initiated referenda, or had that have to be presented to
0: about 275,000 signatures of people who wanted a referendum on secession? And so that's forced them to get organized over the past several months.
1: And so was it as simple as just getting those signatures? Is it citizen-initiated referenda, or had that have to be presented to the politicians to make it happen?
0: Well, it's complicated. the provincial government has this a citizen initiative law that says that if you get enough signatures, you can get a referendum put to the people within certain limitations. And our conservative-leaning government changed that law a couple of times over the past year to make it easier for the secessionists to get their question on the ballot. They lowered the number of signatures and they got a few other things out of the way. And so I wish I could tell you that that was as simple as the story was, but it's not. So there's another group that wanted to get out ahead of this and to make it impossible for the separatists to get this question on the ballot. So that's a group called Forever Canada. So they started collecting signatures last summer to get a question on the ballot saying, do you think that Alberta should stay in Canada, just like we are right now? And they were hugely successful. They managed to get almost 500,000 signatures. So that seemed like it was going to mean that there couldn't be a second question on the same subject. But then the provincial government changed the law to make it possible to have a second question. And so then the separatists started gathering signatures as well. And they claim that they gathered 300,000 signatures. But unlike the Forever Canada one, it wasn't those signatures haven't been verified, because we have a bit of a plot twist. And that twist is that Indigenous groups have gone to court to say, hold the phone. This is treaty land. You can't just have a referendum on separating from Canada, because that would put an end to the treaties that are how you're here. And so the courts heard this and basically agreed with the Indigenous groups and said that there couldn't be a referendum coming out of the initiatives because the provincial government had not consulted with Indigenous people. So that put the provincial government in a real bind. And so what they've done is to put a question on, and it's a crazy question. So it's not yes or no. You choose A or B. A is the Forever Canada option. Do you want to remain a province of Canada? B is, would you like the provincial government to do the things that it needs to do to have a binding referendum?

0: That's Sundays in a song called Summertime. That's the first time I've heard that song. It's a great song. Hello, Sally.
1: Hi, Trevor. How are you?
0: How are you with QR codes, Sally?
1: Oh, look, I don't use any of that stuff. I just do it the old-fashioned way. I was just telling Maddie, God, I wish she'd stay there for good. Maddie, she's such a sweetheart. I was just telling Maddie, if you don't... You,

0: That is Juice Newton, Angel of the Morning, on this Monday morning, where it's just coming up now to 4:10.
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0: Fremantle footballer Nathan O'Driscoll won praise across the nation when he opened up about his battles with depression and anxiety in an emotional social media post. It followed the mental health episode experienced by Carlton's Elijah Hollands during a match against Collingwood. Recently, O'Driscoll had spoken to our very own Mitch Turner on ABC Radio Perth's Extra Time program.
5: Yeah, mate, it was unbelievable. We're obviously, 11 in a row now, but we're taking it week by week. And, yeah, honestly, to do it against the reigning premiers, it was a huge win away from home.
6: How important was that? You just touched on it, two-time reigning premiers. But how important is that, the 2026 campaign, to test yourself against really the best of the last 2 years? They've won it two consecutive years in a row, the entire thing. Did it feel like a really good chance to test yourself against a side that knows how to go all the way?
5: Yeah, definitely, I think so. Like, we obviously know they're not in the greatest form at the moment, but with Brizzy, like, at any moment they can come good. So, it was really good to test ourselves against, some really good opposition away from home, and just to, I guess, prove to the comp that, we are the real deal. And we know that within the four walls how good we can be, but, it's good to actually go out there and perform and show it.
6: It was a really solid performance. They came back on you a bit in the final quarter. Was that a little bit of, I guess, running out of legs a tiny bit, big road trip, put in a huge first three quarters? What was the, what was the catalyst of their comeback in the final term?
5: To be honest, mate, we've been talking about playing a full game of 120 minutes of football all season, and I think on the weekend we played 105 minutes out of the 120, which is the most we've played all year in terms of winning footy. So that was a positive aspect. But, I think we've just had fluctuations throughout quarters throughout the whole year where we go to sleep for a bit and then opposition teams score quickly against us. So, I think it's definitely been a talking point throughout this week on how we can bounce back and get better at that and then, stem the bleeding a little bit.
6: I mean, you touch on periods where teams come back at you, and Justin Longmuir has spoken about that a lot, as you already mentioned, but your team has this incredible ability to switch gears. It feels like a moment's notice. It happened again on the weekend, 4 goals in 5 minutes in the third quarter. You really took the game away from the Lions. Is that a call that the coaches make that comes from the bench, or is that something that just instinctually happens amongst the players on the field?
5: On the weekend, there was actually no signs or anything from the game when we started dominating. It was just playing our way. And I think, all the players, we all have a role individually in the team. And I think at the moment, everyone's just executing that and doing their thing for the team and for the betterment of us winning. So I think it's a bit of that. And then, obviously, if it's a close game or I don't know, if we're winning by a lot, there might be a sign that comes up. But, on the weekend, it actually came up towards the end when they were coming back that we needed to just hold the ball in a bit more and get more stoppages. But honestly, Matt, it's just us boys playing our way and playing our roles.
6: Do you feel it out on the field when those runs of momentum happen? As I said, it's not the first time that the team has done it this year. You did it against Hawthorn, quite famously. Now everyone's talking about the Wharfie time moment at the end of the game. But also, the 4 goals in 5 minutes in the third quarter on the weekend. When you're out there, are you in that, athletes talk about the flow state where everything's kind of working, Everyone's up on top? Do you feel that out there?
5: Yeah, you do, definitely, 100%. And it was weird on the weekend because it was away from home, so you could just feel the energy amongst ourselves and the crowd was going quiet. So, almost dead quiet in the crowd. So that was a new feeling. Normally, Wharfie time, the crowd's buzzing and getting us up and going. But, we had to create the energy, and you definitely do feel it, the momentum shift. And, it's a really good feeling.
6: Yeah, it was an incredible thing to watch. It was a great bit of footy. You can't ignore the form, Nathan. You've been in this team for a while. I'm not sure the club's ever seen form like this. On top of the ladder, 11 wins in a row, premiership favourites. How are you going about keeping the lid on things internally and keeping it at that, you're 1-0, it's one win, it's week by week. How are you doing that as a team?
5: Yeah, it's been like a massive emphasis from JL. Starting from the pre-season, even the pre-season games, we were wanting to win those and make a statement, and they were all 1-0. So to be honest, mate, I personally didn't even know the ladder position until, I reckon, 2 weeks ago. But that could have been maybe because I was a pill. But honestly, I think internally, like, we're not worried about our ladder position or how many wins we've had or how many losses. We're just literally, we're all just taking it 1 week at a time, and it's showing up on game day. We're not getting ahead of ourselves, and we're playing really good footy.
6: Yeah, it's the best brand of footy I can say that I've ever seen the Fremantle Football Club play. It's funny that there was so many doubters at points of Justin Longmuir and the system and what could happen, and then all of a sudden this year it seems to be clicking for everyone. You've got a pretty good stretch now as well. No flying. I think it's 33 days you'll spend in WA before the team flies out for the game against the Giants in Canberra. It starts, of course, with North Melbourne in Bunbury this week. I know this is something the Victorian teams experience all the time, but how much of an impact does that have on the team physically and mentally you're going into this break, or not a break, but you're going into this time at home with such a good record, but how much does it help?
5: Yeah, it'll be good to obviously get the win this weekend. So at the moment, we're just focusing on North Melbourne, but it's obviously going to be good for the mind just to have a little break over the next 4 days post the North Melbourne game. So we have a break, and it'll be good to get away in that time for a lot of players and just to reset and go again. But we're committed to the task ahead, and that's North Melbourne, and we're just taking it again 1 week at a time. But honestly, mate, I didn't even know we had a 33 days in a row at home, but it's always nice to play in front of our fans and not have to travel, that's for sure.
6: Yeah, as a proud West Aussie, it'd be nice for you to stay in your home state, not just your home AFL side state, for a little while longer. I know how much you love it here. Speaking to Nathan O'Driscoll, Fremantle Docker, I'm not sure whether to call you a midfielder, a forward, a defender, or utility. You've played pretty much everywhere across your career, Nathan, but how are you feeling about your own game? 5 AFL games so far this year. Really solid form in the Waffle too. You've had to be really patient to break into what is a strong side, but how are you feeling about where your game's at the moment and your role within this team?
5: Yeah, personally, it's been a difficult one this season because obviously we've got so many good midfielders, and I've been lucky enough, or I've been fortunate enough, I guess, that there has been a couple of injuries, and unlucky for those players, I love them all, but it's given me that opportunity to come in and play. But again, I'm taking it week by week. So if I go out this week or next week or whatever it is, it'll just be because another really good senior player is coming back in. So I'll be unlucky, but I'm just taking it week by week, and I'm trying to enjoy my footy as much as possible. And if that's a pill, that's a pill. And that's been my mindset all year. I'm just trying to get around the boys and have fun and just enjoy playing the game and being out there, to be honest, mate.
6: Yeah, you looked really good on the weekend. Of course, your running power was massive in that last quarter. You're always running really strongly, whether it's Peel or for Fremantle, in the last quarter, and it really stood out over the weekend. About a month ago, you did take to social media and you shared your experiences with mental health, including struggles with anxiety and depressive states at times, and it was a really vulnerable and honest thing for you to do that you went about doing yourself. How has life changed for you since sharing that publicly, outside of your inner circle with the world?
5: Yeah, to be honest, mate, I wasn't expecting the responses it got, and it's been, a whirlwind of emotions. It's been unbelievable. People are sending me my support from all across the country, so I appreciate all the messages from everyone. But yeah, honestly, mate, my life it hasn't changed too much just because of the fact that I spoke to a lot of people internally before posting that, months before, about all my mental health problems, and I think that was the best thing that I could have done. So if anyone is going through anything, I just recommend, just speak up to anyone that you're comfortable with, whether it's your parents or someone at work, a work colleague or a best mate. Like, honestly, mate, it's the best thing I did. And if I didn't do it, I don't know where I'd be right now, to be honest.
6: It was an incredibly brave thing to do, Nathan. I know we throw those things around and that word around a lot, but to be so vulnerable and honest on a public platform to let people know what you've been dealing with for a long time internally, and what those close to you know, it was an invigorating experience for you to get. I know, as you said, you've spoken to people close to you, but to get that off your chest, did it? Was it daunting writing that post and clicking post?
5: Yeah, it was pretty daunting, actually. I was going back and forth on whether or not to post it, but I thought at the time in the AFL there's been a fair bit of mental health stuff going around, and I thought it was a good time to let my teammates

know, and also, yeah, the broader community know that, like, if you are struggling with anything, it's not, like, you shouldn't be ashamed to speak up, because there is this, I guess, view on speaking up that, like, it's weak or, yeah, I guess it's not strong by a male, but, and I had those thoughts as well initially. I didn't want to speak up and say anything, but again, like, when I posted it, I've received nothing but love and really good messages from a lot of people from all across the country. And again, if anyone's

0: rallies around AFL, and I think it'll be a good platform, I guess, to educate people on mental health, and especially like young males, where it's not really spoken about much. AFL is watched by all people in Australia, so I think it is a good platform, a good starting platform.
1: I did want to ask about one other thing as well. I really appreciate your time and your honesty and how candid you've been with us, which is no surprise, given the character of who you are. But how is your brother going, Aiden? He's been through a really tough couple of years with forced retirement due to concussion when he went to the Bulldogs, and that's been a really big struggle for him, and I'm sure for everyone around him. But the current situation regarding head knocks in the AFL landscape has been a really messy one. We spoke to Brandon Stasevich a few weeks ago, who's had his battles, and you know, he described it as quite scary and terrifying, some of the things that you know, some of the lack of protections, given you've seen it up close, like you've seen the effect it can have on someone, both physically but also the effect of what it does to their life. Does it make you worried about things and where things are at in terms of cover and protection for players these days who receive head knocks?
0: I haven't thought that deeply into it, to be honest, mate, but I know for a fact how much it has affected Aiden. And I guess it worries me in that sense for his livelihood. That's what worries me is his day-to-day. He can't do anything. He's not allowed to go do anything. He struggles to remember things sometimes, and he has mood fluctuations constantly. So that worries me a little bit. But, yeah, just more so his livelihood. And I guess whatever happens with the insurance and whatnot with the AFL, that's up to him and his lawyers to work out. But I don't know what the goal is there. I just hope that he can, I guess, get something. I don't even know, to be honest, mate. Just get some livelihood back. I think that's where I want to say. He's struggling a little bit mentally, and that's been the hardest thing, not being able to play any sport at all and not being able to do anything. He can't even have a job. So, his day-to-day just looks... He's got no structure, and he's struggling a little bit, to be honest, mate. And I just hope he can work something out.
1: Yeah, I'm sure there's plenty of people behind the scenes in the AFL world who are pushing for more support, more protections for people like Aiden. We send him our best wishes, of course. We just want him to be happy regardless of what that means for him with sport, with jobs, with whatever it is. We all from the ABC here, and I know all our listeners will be just hoping that he manages to find a way to be happy and live a really fulfilling life. And he's got a great family around in the O'Driscoll family. You won't hear a bad word said about the O'Driscoll mob around the place here in WA, Nathan. And it goes to show with how you've spoken today. Really appreciate your time. Bunbury this weekend, North Melbourne. Big start to this home trip. 33 days back in WA. The team is absolutely flying. And as always, it was great to chat to you.
0: Thanks, mate. Appreciate you.
2: That is the best in the business. Mitch Turner there on ABC Radio. Excuse me, the Extra Time program. Make sure you listen to that. Always great. Speaking to Fremantle footballer Nathan O'Driscoll. And, of course, the Dockers played North Melbourne in Bunbury over the weekend. Interesting game that certainly was. You're with Ivor De Silva on 102.5, ABC Perth and across WA. Now, this song was an international hit in 1993. Came from the Cranberries, a band from Limerick in Ireland that formed in 1989. Hope you enjoyed this one. This is Cranberries with Lingo.

0: That is The Cranberries with Linger.
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0: Where it is 28 minutes past four. Now, the United States will allow countries like Australia to plead its case not to be hit with those new tariffs proposed last week. Comes after US President Donald Trump announced that Australia and 45 other countries would be hit with a 12.5% import tax. Josie Sargent from Top Stories Podcast reports.
2: US President Donald Trump's again threatening to impose tariffs on Australia and a number of other countries for allegedly failing to take action to prevent slavery. But the US Trade Representative says the 12.5% import tax wouldn't apply to some products, like energy, rare earths and some other metals, beef, coffee, certain fruits and vegetables, and pharmaceuticals. Trade Ambassador Jamison Greer says an investigation found many countries aren't effectively enforcing forced labour laws.
3: This is an unfair trading practice we think distorts global trade, and we want to take care of it.
2: So, first of all, what is a tariff? It's a tax imposed by a government on goods and services imported from other countries. Countries trade every day. It's necessary as countries have different resources or capabilities to make certain goods cost-effective. And tariffs aren't uncommon. In fact, nearly every country has them, but they tend to be lower in wealthy countries where free trade is encouraged. This isn't the first time the US president has attempted to impose tariffs on Australia. Donald Trump wanted to place a 100% tariff on pharmaceutical imports, but that was never imposed. Back in February, the US Supreme Court ruled Mr. Trump's previous tariffs, the so-called Liberation Day tariffs, were illegal. The administration has also been forced into refunding those tariffs to importers. Following the ruling, Mr. Trump labelled the court's justices fools.
4: I'm ashamed of certain members of the court for not having the courage to do what's right for our country.
2: At the time, he also said his administration would look at alternative options to impose tariffs. They then launched this investigation into forced labour as a means to find another legal route or loophole to impose these tariffs on countries. Prime Minister Anthony Albanese has responded to the new tariffs, saying Australia has robust, comprehensive and world-leading legislation addressing forced labour and modern slavery.
5: We continue to use every opportunity that we have to advocate that US tariffs imposed in Australia are unwarranted. And of course, our view is that tariffs are actually a penalty on consumers in the United States.
2: Mr. Albanese says while the US supports tariffs, he believes they undermine the global trading system. So why is Donald Trump still pushing for them? Well, he argues tariffs increase the amount of tax raised by the government, encourage consumers to buy American-made goods, and boost investment in the US from foreign companies. Australia's Trade Minister says any tariffs on our exports to the US are unjustified and that import taxes are inconsistent with the Australia-US Free Trade Agreement. Australia is among 45 nations facing the higher tariff, alongside China, Japan, India, South Korea, Brazil and Switzerland. The proposed tariffs won't take effect immediately. It'll have to go through a public consultation process, with hearings due to begin on July 7.
0: That's Josie Sargent there from Top Stories Podcast. 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Now, tributes were pouring in last week for award-winning US soul singer Peabo Bryson, who died at the age of 75. Bryson was nicknamed the Voice of Love due to the string of emotional ballads he sang with a number of successful female artists. But he will probably be best remembered for singing the title song of the hit animated Disney films Aladdin and Beauty and the Beast, which won him back-to-back Grammys. The BBC's Colin Patterson took a look at his life.
6: Tonight I celebrate my love for you.
7: 1983, and the biggest UK hit of Peabo Bryson's career. Tonight I Celebrate My Love reached number 2 in the charts, taken from a whole album of love duets he recorded with Roberta Flack, who herself died last year.
8: Bring your dreams to me, girl.
7: Born on a farm in South Carolina, by the age of 18, his smooth tenor voice was in demand, singing lead vocals for the intriguingly named Mose Dillard and the Textown Display.
8: If there be your
7: He was encouraged to embark on a solo career, and while If Ever You're In My Arms Again made the US top 10, time and time again his biggest successes would be with duets, especially ones from Disney films. In 1992, he teamed up with Celine Dion for Beauty and the Beast, which sold a million copies in the US. She has described herself as heartbroken by the news of his death. I can show you the world. And the following year, shining, shimmering, splendid. A Whole New World from Aladdin, a duet with Regina Bell, was a US number one, the first Disney song to top the charts for 30 years.
0: The BBC's Colin Patterson with that report. Valet, Peebo Bryson. It's 26 minutes to 5 o'clock.
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0: It's Monday, it is the 8th of June, it is the 159th day of the year. We have 206 days remaining until the end of 2026. In 1805, John MacArthur returns to New South Wales as a civilian settler. The British government accepts his resignation from the New South Wales Corps and approves his return. 1956, Bounty Day is celebrated each year in Norfolk Island in memory of the arrival of the Pitcairn Islanders. 1919, Sir Henry Briggs, president of the West Australian Legislature, the council for 13 years, dies. In 1928, Charles Kingford Smith completes the first trans-Pacific flight from the United States to Australia in the Southern Cross. 1942, Japanese submarines shell Sydney and Newcastle. 1951, the School of the Air officially opens. 1983, the first triplets resulting from in vitro fertilisation was born at the Flinders Medical Centre in Adelaide. And in 1983, homosexuality is decriminalised in the state of New South Wales.
13: Happy birthday to you. Happy birthday to you. Happy
0: it is a happy birthday to William Dampier, 1951, English explorer and pirate, who was the first Englishman to explore parts of Australia and the first person to circumnavigate the world three times. He's born in Somerset in England. Barbara Bush, 1925, the first lady of the US and wife of George H.W. Bush, is born in New York City. And Joan Rivers, 1933, American comedian and actress, is born in Brooklyn in New York. Now, the quote of the day goes to Leo Tolstoy. Everyone thinks of changing the world, but no one thinks of changing himself. And in music on this day, it is on this day in 1996, the Fugees scored their first number one single in the UK with Killing Me Softly. Featured on the hip-hop group's debut album, The Score, the track was an inspired cover of Roberta Flack's 1973 hit. The Fugees, Killing Me Softly. Sing.

0: Still love that song. Ah, a bit of the Fugees there. Killing Me Softly.
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0: Where it is 20 minutes to 5 o'clock, and I must say I do enjoy this segment every week. I do look forward to it. Dusty's Tracks.
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3: We've got the album that many have been waiting on for quite some time. It's the new album from this guy.
4: Penny Lane is in my ear and in my eye.
3: Paul McCartney, he's dropped the album that I've been talking about for at least the last few months. The boys of Dungeon Lane, that is now out. I'll play you my favourite track off the album coming up shortly. But first, as we always do, we shine the light on some amazing local Perth and WA artists. And this young lady was brought to me by Jenny Rowbottom, sent me an email, dusty@abc.net.au. And I was not across this 15-year-old artist. Her name is Zoe Vistacion, and she goes by Zovi, Z-O-E-V-I, if you're looking for her on any type of platform that you listen to your music. And the new song that she has released is called Favorite Mistake. And she's this 15-year-old Filipino roots artist that is making this bedroom pop music that is very dreamy, and the hooks that she's putting out really do what they're supposed to do, and they hook you in. She's just won the Western Australian Music Outstanding Under 18 Artist at the most recent Wham Awards, and she's now a finalist in Triple J's Unearthed High competition that they run. The Kid Laroi has won that, the Ryans, Greta Ray. So some artists that have really moved on to do some amazing things. Let's have a listen to it. The first time we've played it on 102.5 ABC Perth. This is Zovi, Favorite Mistake.

There you have it. Are you singing along with that one? Favorite mistake. That's from Perth artist Zovi. If you want to catch her, you can see her at Bar 4-5 coming up shortly. That's on the 12th of June. Get out there, support local music, especially young artists like that, only 15 years old. Let's get to track number two today, and it's off the Paul McCartney, The Boys of Dungeon Lane album, which came out just last week. I've had a look through, I've had a listen to a lot of the tracks, and I've picked my favourite for you today. I had played a couple over the past few months as they trickled them in, but this one, it's the rockiest track on the album. Not to say they're all that way. There's a lot of that guitar boogie on here, some dreamy, I guess, acoustic cuts as well, and a lot of songwriting that I'd have to say is still impeccable. The 83-year-old legend still showing that he's still got the chops. This marks his 20th solo release. He's got 7 UK number ones in his arsenal already, so will this be the 8th? You have your say. This is the track I've picked today. It's called Come Inside. I could-

0: There you have it. Come inside. I told you, it's pretty rocky for Paul McCartney. What did you think about it? 0437 221025. The entire album is a look at his working class background. If you have had a listen to it already, love to hear your thoughts and send that new music through dusty@abc.net.au. 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I'll be back with some more new music for you next week.
1: As always, Dusty, we love your work, and I don't know about that Paul McCartney song. Maybe it's one that's got to get to you over time. It's 14 minutes to 5 o'clock, but a song that you will do love is this one. From 1975, this is Hot Chocolate with You Sexy Thing.

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0: Over the years, the ABC Hobart's Andy Gall has had the occasional person come up to him to say, you do realise there's someone building a Spitfire in Tasmania. Well, he was finally able to meet that person.
4: Tally-ho, tally-ho, red section. We'll take the rear starboard. Yellow, you take the port. Yellow one will go.
5: Tally-ho, chocks away. This is just extraordinary. With greatest respect to everyone I've talked to over the years, but it's just been waiting for this moment, to be fair. Good morning to Rod McNeil. Good morning, Rod.
6: Good morning, Andy.
5: Do you know what, mate? I thought you were folklore. You might still be folklore. This could quite easily be some kind of fever dream. But people would keep coming up to me, shouting at me across the street, going, Andy, there's a bloke building a Spitfire. And I'd go, yeah. But there really is. And it's

0: Here, I've got here a few minutes ago, and there was just a little crack in the shed door, and I looked through. I could see the iconic tailplane of a Spitfire Mark One. Tell us everything about it. Miss out no detail, however small. When did you start building it?
1: Started around about 2005, doing a lot of research, and I had another chap started with me, Dave Watson, who did a lot of the early research work
0: For a
1: into.
0: lot of research, you just like type in how to build a Spitfire on YouTube or something.
1: No, well, this one's a composite, though, so the whole design of the wing and fuselage had to be re-engineered. So that,
0: Carbon fiber.
1: yes, all carbon fibre, but it's a Mark One. It's the very first one that came out with a two-bladed wooden prop. They built 74 of these before they went to the three-bladed or the Mark 1A.
0: And I'm just looking at it from every angle, it just looks beautiful. There are certain designs in the world, aren't there, that stop you in your tracks. And you just, I'm not a man who's taken to poetry, but hand me a pen and paper and I'm going to write something.
1: That's something that made me decide to build one of these instead of a Mustang or anything else, was the actual beauty of the aircraft and the elliptical wing and the history behind it.
0: Within your family, there is a connection to the Second World War and the Royal Air Force.
1: Yes, my uncle flew with the RAF during the war, and
0: Was he in Blenheims or something?
1: mainly in the Middle East.
0: He lost his life there, didn't he?
1: He was shot down in the Middle East.
0: And you're a pilot now. When did you learn to become a pilot?
1: Back in the 70s, late 70s, and so I've been flying now for over 40 years.
0: This plane is going to take to the air. We'll tell you about that in a moment. Now, it's in the camouflage, iconic green and slightly mustardy yellow, dirty yellow colours that we associate with the early part of the Second World War Battle of Britain. Now, you spent 15,000 hours on this.
1: Nearly 20 years.
0: How do you feel now at this point?
1: Before, you're building small parts and you don't really see it coming together, but in the last 6 months, it's all sort of come together and started to look like an aircraft.
0: I've built an Airfix model Spitfire, so I feel as though you and I have a certain connection, right? And I really would love, Rod, when you get into it, I want to put glue on your bottom and stick you into the seat. I've got the pilot in, it's ready to go. Okay, so here we are at Margate Marina. Not a great place to keep a plane. Ideally, you want to be near a runway. What's happening next?
1: What we're planning on doing next is transporting it through Hobart to Cambridge Airport. And once we get some hangarage out there, we'll start moving everything across.
0: Because you don't have the wings on it yet. I mean, it's all ready. It's just the finishing bit to actually attach the wings to the plane and then bon voyage.
1: With the weight of the aircraft, it's roughly a little over half the weight of the original. So we're running a smaller motor in this, 650 horsepower.
0: Still a Merlin, though.
1: Yes, the Merlin. But it gives us the same performance as the original. It's just scratch built, so it's everything has to be sort of thought out and planned and find a way to actually move forward. But it's given me a purpose in life, in retirement, to do this sort of work, and the different fields in it, from mathematics to geometry to welding to fabrication to engineering, it's just so vast that you're always learning something.
0: Have you called upon many people to help with their expertise, or has it all been within the body of one man?
1: I've had people come in and sort of work on it, but you have to show them what to do, and the tolerance for error is very small, so it's hard to teach them. By the time you teach them, it's quicker to do it yourself.
2: That's the ABC Hobart, Andy Gall there speaking to the man who's building his own Spitfire in Tasmania. It's 5 minutes to 5 o'clock, and that does mean it's time to count down. We are counting down at the top 20 artists or bands that have a colour in their title. Yeah, something a little bit different. We are up to number 17, and the honour of 17th goes to one of the most influential bands of the 1990s grunge movement. This Seattle-based group has consistently delivered powerful performances and thought-provoking lyrics that have connected with fans around the world. Pearl Jam.
3: Number 17.

0: Pearl Jam. That one was Man of the Hour. Coming in 17th position on bands or artists with a colour in their name. And we're heading off to number one. Hope you've enjoyed this countdown so far. But it's been great having your company on this Monday. I'm going to be taking you to your breakfast programs. Take care, and I hope you can join me back again tomorrow. The time, it is 5 o'clock. Have a great day.
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2: Good morning. This is ABC News. I'm Garrett Mundy. Iran has fired at least three waves of missiles at Israel in the first attacks by Tehran on Israel since the fragile ceasefire was announced in early April. Here's Middle East correspondent Matthew Doran.
3: It was around 10 p.m. on Sunday night local time when early warning alerts were sent to residents in northern Israel saying the Israeli military had detected incoming missiles from Iran. The Iranian attacks seem to be focused on northern parts of Israel, potentially pointing to the fact that Iran has been watching fighting in Lebanon very closely, and Israeli forces and the Iranian-backed militant group Hezbollah have been engaged in attacks across southern Lebanon and northern Israel over the weekend, culminating in Israel attacking a claimed Hezbollah target in the Lebanese capital Beirut on Sunday. Matthew Doran, ABC News, Jerusalem.
2: Ukraine's president is in London meeting with key European allies.

And we've lost wonderful pets as well. And if you've had a pet, a dog, it could be anything, a dog, a cat, a lamb, they become part of the family. And when you have to say goodbye to them, like, it's proper grief, you know? It's like, it's not like, it is losing a member of the family. Yeah, so today is World Pet Memorial Day, okay, set aside to honour and celebrate the lives of late animals who've enriched our lives, a day also to mourn pets past and come to terms with grief of losing a companion animal. It can be very tough. So I want you to tell me about your earliest memory of a pet, a beloved pet that you had for some time, no longer with you, but certainly left a legacy, some sort of emotion, some wonderful memories. So tell me about your earliest memory of a beloved pet on this World Pet Memorial Day. My first ever pet, my sister and I, was a lamb. We had a sheep shearer friend, and he gifted us a lamb. So my sister and I took care of this lamb in the backyard. Probably illegal. I don't know. I don't know if you can keep lambs in your suburban backyard. We called him Lammy, and we loved him. And we were little, and he died quite quickly. And we don't know why, but I recall my sister and I getting, we'd have this basket, a woven basket, and we'd fill it with all treats. We thought it was treats, you know, hibiscus and weeds and different flowers, and feeding these baskets. And then he ended up getting sick and dying. So I don't know if it was my sister and I's fault or if something else is going on. True story, Madigan. Lammy the lamb. I miss that little guy. And I've not only the grief, but I think, did I have something to do with his demise? Anyway, on this World Pet Memorial Day, tell me about memories of your earliest pets. 0448 922 604, and the number here, 1300 545 222, if you're up for a chat. In country music this morning, our country music drop, going to go with some Nancy Sinatra. Born on this day, 1940. 86 years old today is Nancy Sinatra, singer, actress, daughter of crooner Frank Sinatra. And in 1966, she had a hit with this one. These boots are made for walking. Coming up 9 past 5. Good morning.

0: It's such a cool song. Nancy Sinatra, "These Boots Are Made for Walking." And Nancy Sinatra turns 86 years old today. It is 11 past five.
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0: It's 11 past five. Let's look at some of the temperatures we can expect today around regional remote WA. Shall we start in Albany, top of 21 today. It's 15 degrees on York Street at the moment. Esperance, the top of 24 right now, 13 degrees on Andrew Street. And then we shoot over to Katanning, right now 13 degrees on Clive Street, and you're heading for a top of 21. In Bunbury, 18 degrees at the moment on Victoria Street. So only two more degrees to go until we hit the top of 20. Quite a warmish morning, actually. Probably that cloud cover. I'll speak with Jess very soon about all that stuff. 17 on Bustle Highway and Margaret River, and you'll get a top of 19. Manjimup, 14 degrees on Brockman Street, heading for a top of 19 as well. And then we just gun it over to Kalgoorlie. 24 is your top. It's 10 degrees on Hannon Street as we speak. It's 14 degrees on Federal Street in Narrogin, heading for a top of 17. Geraldton, you'll get a top of 23. And it's already 18 degrees on Marine Terrace. Carnarvon, you'll get a top of 26. And it's 16 degrees on Robinson Street. 18 degrees at the moment as you wake in Karratha. Heading for a top of 30. Broome, you'll get a top of 30, 16 degrees on Carnarvon Street. Kununurra, 11 degrees at the moment on Coolabah Drive, heading for a top of 28. And finally, Marble Bar, top of 31, right now on General Street. Is that the main street? General. Yeah. General. What are we going to call the main street? I don't know. General? General Street, 17 degrees, and there's some of the temperatures today. It is World Pet Memorial Day, so I'm asking you about early memories of your first pet, okay? That first pet came into the house. What was it called? What was it? What sort of memories do you have with your first ever pet? 0448 922 604. I'm going to take a look at some of the things I saw on the internet this morning. The greatest ever classical music has been revealed over the weekend on ABC Classic. They had their big countdown, Classic 100, and the number one song has been revealed. I'll play some of that for you very soon. What else did I see? Oh, One Nation has overtaken Labour for the first time in news poll history. Okay, there's some new stats out this morning. Oh, that tragedy down on the south coast that 35-year-old man who's died after being bitten by a shark. We'll take a look at that as well. And, yeah, send me a text about your first pet, 0448. 922 604.

0: Fairground attraction, perfect. Regional breakfast with Stan Shaw, 18 past five. This text is saying the main street of Marble Bar is Francis Street. It's not General Street, according to that texter. 0448 922 604.
1: Just what is this main artery of the information superhighway?
2: Primary way that people will look up information. It will replace the yellow pages as we know it today.
3: Well, it's very hip to be on the internet right now.
4: Well, I just, as I mentioned, I have no desire to be a part of the internet because I feel like I'm so inundated with information all the time that I don't want more.
0: Oh, tell me about it. I read this morning that One Nation has overtaken Labor for the first time in news poll history as Anthony Albanese's popularity plunged to a record low amid major party slump. Driven by the 31% surge, One Nation climbed ahead of Labor's 30%, while the coalition plummeted to 18%, the same historic low that triggered the end of Suzanne Lee's leadership in February. The PM's approval rating hit the lowest point since the 2022 election, with 60% of voters dissatisfied with his performance. Nearly 70% of voters believed the current system was failing and was overdue for a big shake-up. Now, this is a poll published by The Australian. 70% of people reckon the current system is failing. Do you agree with that statement? That's overwhelming. The One Nation leader reiterated her ultimate ambition to lead the country at a rally in support of decorated soldier and accused war criminal Ben Robert Smith on Sunday. So that's another poll there. Tragic news out of Albany. The family of a 35-year-old man who died after being bitten by a shark off the coast has described his deep respect for the ocean while thanking those who came to his aid. Daniel Turpin had been spearfishing with family near Michaelmas Island when he was attacked at about 11:20 a.m. local time. He was met by paramedics after being raced to the shore but could not be revived. In a statement, his family said he was an adored husband, son, brother and uncle who had a lifelong love and deep respect for the ocean. Earlier, WA Fisheries Minister Jackie Jarvis offered her heartfelt condolences to the family and friends as well as first responders, but she said there was nothing to suggest increased shark activity off the state's coast, despite two spearfishers being fatally attacked within 3 weeks. She described both deaths as a tragedy, but defended WA as having one of the best shark hazard mitigation strategies in the world. Jackie Jarvis said there'd been 10 shark interactions with humans so far this year, compared to 19 last year. Authorities said the state had tagged about 200 sharks, which can be detected by 38 monitoring network receivers. Now, off the back of this, there are calls for shark culling, okay? Local MP for Albany.

condolences with the family, friends and the first responders of this poor fella, 35-year-old Daniel Turpin. Finally, you heard the news this morning that former Australian of the Year and pioneering cancer doctor, Professor Richard Scollia, has died at the age of 59. World-renowned melanoma expert, tragically passed away 3 years after being diagnosed with an aggressive brain tumour. He said he wished to be remembered as a proud, everyday Aussie in an emotional open letter published after his death. He said, "My final message to all Australians is to say thank you for your outpouring of love and support for me and my family." He did some extraordinary work in the space of melanoma. There's some of the things floating around this morning. I'm going to play some of this, because you know they did the ABC Classic Hottest 100 Classic Music Songs of All Time. Well, number one's been revealed. Very popular song. I'll play some of it very soon. Before we get to that time that is known as 5:30, we're going to talk about canonisation, okay? The process of canonisation. In this case, it's a Midwest local legend building a cathedral and many churches for the Catholic Church while running local parishes. We'll learn more about the life of John Cyril Hawes after this. 23 past 5.

Jim Croce, I'll Have to Say I Love You in a Song. Regional Breakfast with Stan Shaw, 25 past five on this World Pet Memorial Day, asking you to reflect on those loved and long-lost pets. Rosie says, good morning, Stan and Madigan. I'm not a cat person. However, for some reason, my children all adore them. I refuse to let them have one because I knew that I would be the one to look after them in the long run. The moment they had their own homes, they got kittens. One died after 18 years. Its sibling closer to 20 years and on his last legs, and the family is heartbroken. So I obviously deprived my children when they were young, says Rosie. Yeah, wow, 18 and 20 years. We had a cat called Travis who lived for, 15, 16 years. Yeah, but just, you know, when you got a pet like that, it's been around for so long, it's just like a part of the family and very, very hard to say goodbye to them. World Pet Memorial Day, 0448 922 604. Have you ever marvelled at the St. Francis Xavier Cathedral in Geraldton?

0: It was built in the arts and crafts style by the priest architect John Cyril Hawes, and it stands as a testament to the work of a man who is now in the process of being put forward for canonisation. Australia, of course, has a saint, St Mary of the Cross MacKillop. If successful, it would make him the first saint to herald from Western Australia. Oran O'Brien is an archivist with the Catholic Church in Perth and is working on the case for the canonisation of John Cyril Hawes.
1: I think he's a remarkable character for a number of reasons, for the fact that he was such an ordinary bloke in a lot of ways, but also because he was an Anglican who was, started off as an architect and then as an Anglican architect and converted to Catholicism and then became a priest in Western Australia. But his life sort of scales the globe. He starts off in England, goes to the Bahamas, then ends up in America, and then eventually in Western Australia. So, and back in the Bahamas for the latter part of his life.
2: It's I do love the, what is it, declared venerable, is it beatified and then canonised? So is does he need to be declared venerable first?
1: Yeah, so he needs to go through those stages. I guess we're at the very beginning. My role is really to gather all of the historical material, and then the panel that head the inquiry will write a report to Rome analysing that material. And then, you know, Rome will has various stages in terms of its inquiry. So we're a long way off yet, and there's a number of theologians get involved along the way to assess his virtue and the way that he lived his life. And I'm not an expert with that bit, but as I said, you know, my job is really about gathering as much information as we can about him.
2: You've just returned from three locations researching his life. In the Bahamas, you're in the Bahamas. Did he not build a tiny little thing on the top of a hill that was so modest and, you know, the life of a kind of hermit almost? Am I right?
1: Yeah, he built basically, I mean, it's called a hermitage, but it was really like a little monastery on Cat Island where he spent the last years of his life. And just incredible. I mean, you know, by this stage he's in his 70s and he's building this hermitage on the side of an island out of stone. Quite remarkable. And it's, you know, it's worth Googling, and it's on all of the tourist material for the Bahamas because it's so iconic. Yeah, it's sort of, again, it's got that sort of medieval monastic look to it. And he's buried there. He built a crypt underneath it for himself.
0: Oran O'Brien there from the Catholic Church in Perth talking to ABC Perth about this idea of canonisation of John Cyril Hawes, who's a priest and architect based in Geraldton. It is, well, let's call it 5:30. Madigan Landry, you got some good news? No.
3: Never.
0: No. Go ahead.
3: The Prime Minister has paid tribute to renowned pathologist Richard Scollier, who has died aged 59 following a lengthy battle with brain cancer. The former Australian of the Year was a pioneer in melanoma research and made global headlines when he underwent a world-first treatment for his tumour. Anthony Albanese says Professor Scollier's journey was confronting and difficult, praising him for his courage, determination and grace. The US President Donald Trump has dismissed the idea that launching a war with Iran betrays his presidential campaign of no new wars. In 2024, President Trump repeatedly cast his Democratic opponents as warmongers and said he was a president who would bring in an era of peace. He's told US broadcaster NBC he never guaranteed the absence of wars if he were appointed into office. And Germany's Alexander Zverev has won the men's French Open title. The world number three came through five sets to beat Flavio Cabolli 6-1, 4-6, 6-4, 6-7, 6-1 to secure his first and long-awaited major triumph. Zverev is the first man other than Yannick Sinner or Carlos Alcaraz to win a Grand Slam singles title since 2023.
0: 6-7, 6-7. You did not in that, which I'm surprised, you didn't reveal Australia's greatest of all time classical music song.
3: Oh, sorry.
0: It's all right, I'll do it for you.

0: My bad.
1: Today is World Pet Memorial Day. How do you reflect on the pets?
0: How do I on all the pets?
1: Just the ones you've had.
0: How do I reflect on them? I had a pet rabbit who
1: Did
0: I
1: you?
0: Had for yeah for 8 years. Her name was Goob, and she was like litter trained, and she used to live in my house and in my back garden. She was free range.
1: Is that a long time for a rabbit?
0: It is pretty long.
1: Yeah.
0: She was a senior rabbit.
1: Yeah.
0: But, I mean, how do you reflect on your pets? Look at photos, watch videos, miss them.
1: And what about this idea that Rosie says that, like, you know, there's always that the person in the house that wants the pets.
0: Yes.
1: But then later they're like, ah. And then there's that other person in the house that ends up looking after them long term.
0: I mean, my house definitely was like that. I think we all wanted our pets. It was probably more my dad being like, absolutely not, and then being the person who loved the pet the most in the end. Like, my mum once brought home at about 6 o'clock in the morning two orphaned lambs, similar to your story.
1: Oh, wow.
0: Two orphaned lambs, and told my dad they need an enclosure by tonight or they're sleeping in the house.
1: Poor dad.
0: So he spent the day making that enclosure, and then I think they slept inside anyway because they were so cute. So you know how it is. Someone's got to resist.
1: What happened to the lambs?
0: Oh, they're still with us. I think they're like 13 or something.
1: No way.
0: Yeah. One of them's called William.
1: You're talking about William.
0: William. Isn't that good? My brother came up with that.
1: What's the other one called?
0: Oh, God. Sparkles. Don't worry about that one. And they came in little jumpers because they get cold when they don't have a mum.
1: Goodness
0: I know.
1: Me.
0: Lambs are too cute.
1: I remember bottle feeding our lamb.
0: Yeah.
1: You got a bottle feed.
0: You do. And they do that fun little thing where they like, we had wooden floors and they kind of, you know when they bounce in the, like all four little hoofs come off? Big clacking noise.
1: Do you still, I mean, our lamb didn't last long because I think we poisoned it with hibiscus. But
0: sure.
1: Do you still have to bottle feed it as adults?
0: No, they eat hay and they get feed. But they love a scratch.
1: Yeah.
0: They get pet. They love it. Ours used to wear collars. My mum would walk them. I'm not even joking. On leads.
1: And under local laws, you're allowed to have lambs in the backyard.
0: Under local laws, you can do whatever you want.
1: Good on you, Madigan. Thanks,
0: Dad.
1: Madigan Landry there with headlines. Yeah, World Pet Memorial Day. Memories of pets long lost and maybe still with us. Or really old pets. People seem to have really old pets, like Rosie's 20-year-old cat, my 15-year-old Travis cat. We've got a dog at the moment. His name's Bodie. He's a Jug, which is a Jack Russell cross pug. And how old? I think he's 11, which is, I think, equates to like 70 something. Like, he's a little old man, but he carries on like a puppy. Like, honestly. Like, people, when we would take, I mean, it's embarrassing, but we take him for a walk and people are like, oh, look at the yellow little puppy. It's like, he's 78 years old. 0448 922 604. Yeah, the votes have been counted. The country's most loved classical pieces of music have been revealed, and the coveted number one spot has been claimed. Over the weekend, there was a countdown on Classic 100, like Triple J's Hottest 100, except classy. The number one Australian favourite song of all time, Beethoven's Symphony No. 9.

0: it's the number one of all time, Beethoven's Symphony No. 9, ABC Classic 100's greatest of all time. 24 away from 6, Joyce in Carnarvon's got a couple of cats. G'day, Joyce.
1: Morning, Stan.
0: What are their names and what are their behaviours?
1: Well, the wild black cat from the Chinese cook, I had that one. Belinda named, my daughter named that one. It was Black Betty Bam Da Dam.
0: Black Betty Bam Da Dam.
1: Yep, and she used to hate dogs in the yard. You often hear them down the Young Street when I was down there. You often hear the dog howling because she bite him on the bloody backside. But never ruddy friendly, that one. But she passed in October. She lived a right old age. But
0: how old,
1: and then
0: Joyce?
1: How old did she get to? Beep on.
0: How old was she when she died?
1: That one was 16 years.
0: Good run. Black Betty Bambalam.
1: And then we come across from Sue Headley and Karatha, my little Miss Skittles, the tortoiseshell one, white underbelly, black with spots, green eyes and an attitude to boot. She had five kittens when she was 7 months old. She fed them in the bush. They all got homes, all different tortoiseshell colours, and then they sent her to Carnarvon in October, and they had to fix her up, and then she was in foster care for 2 years. I ended up as her, and as Sue Headley said to me, she's got a character like her owner. I had her for 14 years, and... Oh. The June, the 27th of June, about 5:30, I still miss her, but she had a good innings, but and I said, what do you name her? Skittles? She's always called Skittles, and tiny little thing, but talk about a character, that one.
0: Oh, Joyce, wonderful memories. Really nice to talk to you as always, Joyce from Carnarvon. Miss Skittles and Black Betty Bambalam. 0448 922 604 on this World Pet Memorial Day, if you want to get involved. Do caravanners have a poo problem? Personal question, I know. A new survey is looking to find if the chemicals in caravan poo cassettes, and good morning if you're having breakfast, are affecting local wastewater plants, particularly in small regional areas that get an influx of caravanners. And they want to hear from you, if you caravan around the regions, how do you deal with your wastewater? How many chemicals do you put in it? And what have you observed? We'll look at that next.
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0: 21 away from 6. Caravanning season is upon us, which means we've got to talk poo, okay? Poo, caravanning go hand in hand. And as you would know, if you have a poo cassette, you have to put chemicals in it and find appropriate dump points, which can be a point of contention. But can our smaller towns cope with the additional waste as travelling visitors flock to the regions? Flinders University researcher Raj Indela spoke with Andrew Collins on ABC Drive about caravanners and poo-poos.
5: Tourists, caravans, increasing travellers using caravans, and obviously the toilets, then they have to be dumped somewhere. So most regional towns or caravan parks have holding tanks for these wastewaters. So once the holding tanks are full, they get them taken away. They have to be pumped out and taken away to a treatment facility.
6: Now, is there a particular chemical that's the problem chemical here?
5: Well, at this stage, my research was focused on Bronopol, because that is the active ingredient, biocide ingredient that's present in most of the commercially available toilet additives. So, yeah, Bronopol, at right conditions, it is designed to break down before it hits the wastewater. But in certain conditions, it could break down into other byproducts, which could be a persistent toxic.
6: Are there other options that caravanners can use that are potentially less problematic?
5: There are products which are more organic and which do not have biocide agents that are synthesized biocide agents. But it ultimately comes down to user choice of which one they want to use, which one they're comfortable using, based on price, availability when they're traveling.
6: Now you've put a call out for caravanners to get in touch. What exactly do you want to find out from them?
5: Mainly wanted to find out how they're using these products and if there were wacky ideas other than these products that caravan users use, like, you know, homemade concoctions and so on.
6: Homemade what? Concoctions?
5: Like from your homemade bleach or toilet chemicals homemade.
6: Yeah, okay. So you got right. So you're hearing that does happen.
5: Yes, it does happen. From my survey, it came out that, but majority of them were positively using it, like, you know, using the commercially available and using recommended dosages only, not like your garden chemicals, because that was the other hypothesis that users may be pouring in more than the required just to cut out the smells or be more hygienic.
0: And again, good morning if you're having breakfast. Sorry about that. But that's Flinders University researcher Raj Indala speaking with Andrew Collins about caravanners and poo and then chemicals and then where to put it. And they're looking in, they need your stories.
4: Rainy, shiny, leafy, windy. Sunny, rainy, shiny, leafy, windy. There's always weather, there's always weather. Let's get the latest from the
0: Bureau. Jess Lingard, good morning.
7: Good morning.
0: You're not a caravan, are you?
7: No, we don't have that much money.
0: Do you camp?
7: We camp, yes.
0: Like tent style?
7: Tents, yes, that is our budget.
0: With the sticks and all that and the pegs?
7: Yep, canvas, sleeping bags.
0: You know, one of the best things, decisions I ever made years ago was I invested in one of these 30-second tents. You ever heard of these?
7: Oh, the Easy Up.
0: Oh, just goodness.
7: Bam, and it's done.
0: You sort of go in, you go into it. They sort of spread it out, and then there's this hub thing at the top, and you push it up, and it goes click.
7: Oh, amazing.
0: And then you can drop it like that as well. And sometimes I'll set up at a campsite, sit back in my camp chair, and just watch everyone stuff around with their pegs and their poles. So fun.
7: There is a little bit of that. We went camping a few years ago now with our relatively new tent, and it's sort of, one of these, you don't have to, you know, put all poles together and thread them through or anything like that. It's all contained and you just snap all the elbows together.
0: Oh, yeah, that's cool.
7: And then this guy over the road from us was starting to set up his tent, got the same tent as us and, you know, couldn't work it out. And we sort of sat there and we were like, should we go over there and, you know, offer him a hand? And we're like, oh, we'll just watch him struggle for a little bit longer. And then finally we did go over and we're like, oh, you know, do you want a hand? We've got the same tent. And he immediately pulls out his pocket knife and he's like, yeah, all these elbows facing the wrong way. Must be a manufacturing defect. And we were like, what do you mean the elbows are facing the wrong way? And he just like started pulling everything apart. I'm like, this is not the first time you have pulled this tent apart, my friend.
0: Oh, no. Follow the instructions.
7: You know, do you want a hand? We've got the same tent. And he immediately pulls out his pocket knife and he's like, yeah, all these elbows facing the wrong way. Must be a manufacturing defect. And we were like, what do you mean the elbows are facing the wrong way? And he just like started pulling everything apart. I'm like, this is not the first time you have pulled this tent apart, my friend.
0: Oh, no. Follow the instructions, for goodness.
7: You don't need to be whipping out your multi-tool and pulling it apart. Just follow the instructions, man.
0: Oh, wow. Hey, let's talk about the weather because there is, I can see the next forever be raining in the south of the state.
7: It certainly is looking a bit wet at the moment. We've got the start of a cold front starting to push through the western and southern parts of the state, seeing a few prefrontal showers moving through the central wheat belt, but showers really starting to develop up the west coast, up towards Geraldton. The main line of the front hasn't come through the southwest just yet. That'll be coming through probably within the next hour or so, and that'll slowly start to push through the rest of the southwest land division. There is a bit of a cloud band that's sort of trying to develop ahead of this, which means there are a few little showers expected up around the Carnarvon to sort of Onslow coastline. So potentially 2 to 4 millimetres up in the sort of western parts of the Gascoyne and Pilbara districts as well. But the bulk of the rainfall definitely going to be around the west coast. Some isolated falls potentially today of 20 to 50 millimetres of rainfall, especially as that front goes through this afternoon and this evening through parts of the Midwest. So really from north of the metro area to sort of south of Geraldton, there is a risk of some heavy rainfall today. No warnings have been issued yet, but definitely something we'll be watching closely as the front draws nearer. For the western parts of the agricultural areas today, 6 to 20 millimetres. So that's if you get your little map out, draw some lines on it. Carnamar, Dalwallinu, Cunderdin, Narrogin.

0: anywhere west of that line, 6 to 20 millimetres today. Eastern parts, so anywhere west, or anywhere east of that line, the smaller falls will be somewhere in the region of 2 to 10 millimetres. So there's a gradient across the central wheat belt and the Great Southern today, with another 1 to 3 millimetres to come through tomorrow. Speaking of tomorrow, if you're down along the south coast, it's going to be pretty chilly. There's a nice cold pool of air coming through behind this front, and it may be so cold there's some small showers of hailstones tomorrow along the Albany coastline. So keep an eye on that one. There's another system to come through later this week, this one coming through and bringing a significant amount of rainfall to the Midwest and the Gascoyne regions, where we could be looking at sort of another 10 to 30 odd millimetres of rainfall. So we'll have some more details on that later in the week, but it's definitely looking like a wet week this week. In terms of our temperatures today, dry season in the Kimberley doing what it should. Sunny in Wyndham today, 30 degrees. Sunny in Port Hedland, a top of 29. Degrees. If you're in Geraldton today, showers with a possible late storm, potentially severe as well. As I mentioned, sort of south of Geraldton, there could be some heavy rainfall later today. 23 degrees for you guys. Northam, some showers on a top of 20 degrees. Esperance, showers increasing a top of 22. It'll be just 18 degrees today in Albany. Showers and becoming windy later. 17 in Katanning, and showers and a possible storm in Bunbury today, a top of 20 degrees.
1: Update. It literally just started raining over Bunbury. So put that in your little report.
0: Thank you so much.
1: I don't mind helping you out, okay?
0: So no, I appreciate the assistance. Anything I can get.
1: You can use that material through the day if you want.
0: Oh, thank you so much.
1: No worries. Nice to chat, Jess. See ya.
0: See ya.
1: Jess Lingard there from the Bureau of Meteorology. On this World Pet Memorial Day, Billy and Narrogin, tell me about your little doggo.
2: Oh, I've had some beautiful cattle dogs, bred one of the females late. She had some beautiful pups, kept him, called him Ziggy, and we travelled backwards and forwards, up and down, trucks, trains, planes, and he was so amazing. Like he was so well-behaved and well-trained, had a few tricks up his sleeve, and kids loved him, people loved him, and he was a real, we were sort of adventurers, I suppose you'd call us, young adventurers. In my, about 25, 26, crossed the Nullarbor about 100 times, I suppose. not that many, but all adventurous trips with the old days where my beautiful HT ute, and we'd put it on top of a load in Port Augusta, and got some mates with their trucks, and the old days when you were allowed to sort of be a bit like that, and he sat up there and he was proud as punch, and the most lovable dog in Australia, I reckon. Everybody just fell for him.
1: Ziggy the Wonder Dog.
2: Yes.
1: Hey, good on you, Billy. Always nice to chat, mate. That's Billy and Narrogin on Ziggy the Wonder Dog on this World Pet Memorial Day, 1300-545-222. You and I are going to take a look up in the stars very soon when Matt Woods from the Perth Observatory joins me after this from Zombies.

0: Zombies, time of the season, regional breakfast with Stan Shaw, 8 away from 6. Yeah, let's chat with the star man himself, Matt Woods from the Perth Observatory. Good morning, Matt.
1: Morning, Stan. How you doing?
0: Oh, I'm very good, sir. Tell me, what do you know about this magnetic map of the universe? And apparently it's the largest magnetic map of the universe ever produced, and it's connected with WA's Murchison.
1: Yeah, so it's been done by the Australian CSIRO using the Australian Square Kilometre Ray Pathfinder, or ASCAP as we call it here in West Australia. So it's one of the, that and the Murchison Wide Field Array are two Pathfinder programs for the in the lead up for the Australian Square Kilometre Array. So, you know, just as Earth has a magnetic field that guides compasses and helps protect us from solar wind and cosmic radiation, galaxies have them as well. And the problem is that the magnetic fields are invisible. You can't photograph them directly with a normal telescope. So scientists have been able to measure how these fields twist and affect radio waves traveling through space using the ASCAP observing radio signals from millions of distant galaxies.
0: Unbelievable. And so yeah. This will essentially create a clearer picture of what's out there?
1: Yeah, and magnetic fields are one of the least understood ingredients of the cosmos. So we know gravity helps shape galaxies, stars, planets, but magnetic fields also influence the formation of stars, how the movement of gas inside the galaxies, cosmic rays traveling through space, and also the evolution of galaxies over billions of years. So it's one of the biggest mysteries is, like, where did these cosmic magnetic fields come from? You know, did they form shortly after the Big Bang, or did they emerge later as the galaxies evolved as well? So the new map's going to may help answer that question.
0: Matt Woods from the Perth Observatory, my guest. We're coming up 5 to 6. I see NASA has directed astronauts on the International Space Station to shelter in a spacecraft because the Russian cosmonauts want to do some repairs, and NASA are like, whoa, there's some dodgy repairs. Quick, guys, hide, because the Russians are at it.
1: With a saw. So it's now over 25 years. It's unbelievable. Like, you know, the first segment of the International Space Station went up into space in 1998. So they've had an issue with the Zvezda module for over the last month or so, with it leaking air. So it's been leaking about half a kilogram of air every so often over a day or so, and that's kind of okay. Like, they've basically just closed the door to it, but it's still an important module because it's got all the, that's where the life support module is.
0: Goodness.
1: And it, all of a sudden it has just started leaking 2 kilograms of air every day or so. So the Russians wanted to basically try and sort this out. And so when NASA found out exactly how they were going to do it, they put their astronauts into the

0: the SpaceX's Crew Dragon, just in case. So it's part of their safe haven protocol, which will happen every so often if there's a bit of space junk that gets close to the station.
1: So, did the Russians fix it? Did they get some sort of space grade filler, or is it issue
0: No,
1: sort?
0: no. I think there was some just. They ended up just delaying doing the saw. So yeah, that's. So it's still leaking, and they're just having more talks about exactly how they're going to possibly fix it as well. So at the moment, it is supposed to be brought back down to Earth and land in some point called Point Nemo in the Southeast Pacific Ocean. But there is a bill at the moment through Congress to actually extend that to 2032, just because they're trying to extend the time that the International Station has. So some of these commercial companies that are building replacements for the International Space Station have more time.
1: It's like, we've all got that mate or that uncle who's like, no, don't pay a tradie. Listen, I got this, okay? What have you done? You sure? Yeah, don't worry about this. I've done so much retic. I know what's going on here. And it's like, it becomes a mess and you end up paying thousands to get a tradie to fix up what uncle did. You know what I'm saying?
0: Yeah, kind of, but they've got a lot of skill in terms of keeping their jerry-rigging their spacecraft and also space stations because of other incidents. Like Mir was being held together by almost chewing gum at the later stages and that kind of stuff. But when if they are the people to go to find out, like, homemade fixes for issues, they've had to deal with fires, they've had to deal with spacecraft hitting their space stations, stuff just not going right. So, as much as as much as we laugh about it, they have been able to keep their spacecraft up there, even though you probably wouldn't like how they've done it. So, yeah.
1: All right. Hey, always interesting, Matt. Good on you. Nice to chat.
0: Anytime.
1: Thanks, Matt Woods from the Perth Observatory. I think we'll talk about, I don't know if you saw the dramatic footage of that rocket exploding in Florida. I think it was last week. Huge, the footage, like the rocket just goes bang, huge explosion, nuclear-like. So we might talk about that next week because I think it's pretty relevant. Because they're saying now, like, if more and more of these rockets are going to take off from, these sort of Cape Canaveral type situations, they'll turn into busy airports. Anyway, we'll do that next week. Hey, thank you for all your responses this morning, your observations, and thanks to Madigan Landry as well for her work behind the scenes. You are now going to a local rural program, okay, that's at 6:15, worth a listen. That's for 15 minutes. Then you get a local dose of your local news at 6:30. Always keep you up to date on the local issues. And then at 6:35, you're off to your local breakfast programs. Oh, and of course, 10 a.m., your local mornings program, if that wasn't enough. Have a wonderful day. It is 6 o'clock.
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4: Good morning, this is ABC News. I'm Garrett Mundy. Iran has fired at least three waves of missiles at Israel, straining the already fragile ceasefire across the Middle East and threatening to return to all-out war. Here's Middle East correspondent Matthew Doran.
5: The Iranian missile barrages came in response to Israel's decision to attack the Lebanese capital, Beirut, an acclaimed Hezbollah target in the city's south. The Iranian Foreign Minister Abbas Araghchi posted on social media an image of the Iranian and Lebanese flags as the missiles were being launched. The Israeli military says it intercepted all of the missiles fired at northern Israel, and the IDF spokesman says Iran made a grave mistake in launching the attacks. Various Israeli media outlets are reporting Israel is planning a strong response, while the US news website Axios says the US President Donald Trump is preparing to intervene and tell the Israeli Prime Minister Benjamin Netanyahu to hold fire.
4: The US President Donald Trump says he will not be pursuing an end to the fighting in Lebanon amid negotiations to end war in Iran. Iran has long insisted any peace deal with the US would depend on a ceasefire also holding in Lebanon, which Israel invaded in March in pursuit of Iran-backed Hezbollah fighters. Israel has struck Beirut without warning, despite a US request to not attack, killing two and wounding 11. President Trump says he wants Israel to change the methods it's using to eliminate claimed Hezbollah targets.
3: I'd like to see Lebanon have a better life. I'd like to see a more surgical attack on Hezbollah. And we can help them with that, or we can recommend Syria. Syria is doing a very good job cleaning up their act. They have a very good leader. They have a leader that's really done a good job in a short period of time.
4: A national private medical imaging provider has been billing Medicare for some services that are not eligible for bulk billing. Kaysen Ho has this story.
6: An internal memo circulated by Integral Diagnostics obtained by the ABC says there are instances of radiologists signing off on referrals for Medicare rebates for ineligible services. The company's chief medical officer has directed staff to refrain from the practice, highlighting it carries significant compliance risks. It comes amid allegations Integral subsidiary Apex Radiology and the WA Country Health Service have been double billing or billing for services not received at a public hospital in Kalgoorlie in WA's Goldfields Esperance region. Integral Managing Director Ian Kadish says the company is not currently aware of any incorrect billing in WA.
4: WA netball coach and media commentator Sue Gordian has been recognised in this year's King's Birthday Honours list. Ms Gordian has been awarded the Member of the Order of Australia for her service to netball. During a career spanning more than two decades, she's coached the WA Under 21 state team and the Perth Orioles. She's currently the specialist high performance coach for the West Coast Fever. Ms Gordian says she hopes the award will inspire other women to take up netball.
7: I think the more that these sorts of recognitions can come about, where as an individual and a female in sport, I'm being honoured, is great. But women's sport's come a long way in the last 10 years, and I think netball leads in a big way in that space.
4: This year's King's Birthday Honours list celebrates the exceptional service and achievements of almost 950 Australians. They include Indigenous leader Pat Turner, gender equality advocate Natasha Stott-Despoja, and ABC broadcaster Fran Kelly. Child prodigy turned renowned mathematician Terence Tao is one of five people to receive the highest honour, a Companion of the Order of Australia. Professor Tao says he's stunned to be included on the same list as cricketing great Don Bradman.
8: Many people don't even know that being a mathematician is a job. Maybe they think, oh, maths is all solved. Didn't we invent calculators or something? And we don't need mathematicians anymore. But the world is really complicated now. And if you want to, you know, model a pandemic or climate change or some very complicated economic policy, you need mathematicians.
4: Drivers' Championship leader Kimi Antonelli has won a chaotic Monaco Formula One Grand Prix ahead of Lewis Hamilton, and Isaac Adjar, Australia's Oscar Piastri, finished fourth. With just 10 laps to go, the race was suspended with a red flag after Charles Leclerc crashed close to where the track appeared to be breaking up. After a stoppage of more than half an hour, the race resumed. Antonelli held his nerve to claim a fifth straight win. The 19-year-old says the red flag was annoying.
9: Big time. I was frustrated because Lewis was starting next to me this time, knowing how good they start. But I was like, oh, man. But luckily, the start went okay. But yeah, it was not easy to refocus.
4: Showers today extending across the southwest land division through the southwest Gascoyne and western Pilbara. A possible thunderstorm for western parts of the southwest land division. A very high chance of showers in Perth with a possible thunderstorm this afternoon and a cloudy day. Otherwise, a forecast top of 21 degrees. Right now in the city, it's 15.7 degrees. ABC News.
10: Good morning. Welcome to AM. I'm Melissa Clark in Canberra, coming to you from Ngunnawal country and acknowledging other custodians. Israel says Iran has launched three waves of missiles at the country's north in the first direct attack since the ceasefire was announced in early April. Warning sirens are again sounding in communities. Meanwhile, the White House says US President Donald Trump has been briefed about this escalation. Middle East correspondent Matthew Doran is in Jerusalem. He joined me a short time ago.
11: Mel, good morning. Over the course of the last hour or so, we have seen warnings going off for at least three waves of Iranian missiles fired predominantly at northern Israel. And I think that kind of gives us a sense as to what has prompted these attacks from Iran, although, of course, we do need to monitor for any further information about that. But certainly in the course of today, we have seen increasing fighting once again between the Israeli military in southern Lebanon and also the Iranian-backed militant group Hezbollah. That has, of course, culminated in an attack by the Israeli military on a claimed Hezbollah target in the Lebanese capital, Beirut, in the southern suburbs there, those stronghold suburbs around Dahiyeh, which we've heard so much about through the course of this conflict. We did see earlier today, local time, a warning from a senior Iranian politician saying that Israel would receive a painful response with regards to that attack on Dahiyeh, and perhaps this is what we are seeing at the moment. So at least three waves of Iranian missiles to this point. We are continuing to see whether or not this is going to be an extended barrage throughout the course of the night. But again, it is focused on those northern communities. It hasn't started to set off warning sirens in the more densely populated parts of Israel, around Jerusalem, around Tel Aviv there. The IDF, for its part, is saying that it has intercepted all of the missiles which have been launched at Israel that it has come across to this point.
10: Talk me through the broader dynamic here, because there is meant to be a ceasefire between the US and Israel and Iran, although there have been various issues that bring that into question, particularly given what's happening between Israel and Lebanon. But take me through what this latest salvo suggests about the state of this complex web of relationships.
11: A complex web is a very apt way of describing it. I think it's safe to say that a lot of people had said that the negotiations between the US and Iran through mediators Pakistan

0: can even bring people who would otherwise regard themselves as committed enemies together into a room. And there's not many things that can do that.
1: Mr. Tedeschi has been appointed a member of the Order of Australia, or AM, and is one of 35 artists recognised in this year's awards.
0: At a time when we're not quite sure in Australia how to really look at ourselves and what is Australia, what is it to be Australian, I think music and the arts can really help to reflect and tell a story to ourselves about ourselves.
1: There are four levels of award, and the Companion of the Order of Australia, or AC, is the highest honour. Among the five getting the top gong is former Senator Natasha Stott Despoja, who most recently led South Australia's Royal Commission into Domestic, Family and Sexual Violence.
2: I'm quite overwhelmed. I am aware of the enormity and the generosity of this award, but I'd prefer to focus on the policies that I've been working on.
1: Professor of Mathematics Terence Tao is awarded a Companion of the Order of Australia. The Adelaide-born 50-year-old has spent the past three decades in the US in academia. While much of Professor Tao's work is theoretical, one of his proudest achievements has directly improved a key medical scanning machine.
3: We managed to find a new way to process signals from things like MRI machines. And now MRI scans that used to take several minutes, they can now take 30 seconds.
1: Indigenous health leader Pat Turner is appointed an Officer of the Order of Australia, or AO, for her decades of work in the sector, which included years of public advocacy, including this moment in 2017.
4: Malcolm Turnbull has to put his money where his mouth is. You don't set up a Royal Commission and then walk away from the implementation of it.
1: The oldest recipient this year is 106-year-old Queensland woman, Mrs. Florence Drury, who was a wireless telegraphist in the Women's Auxiliary Australian Air Force in the early 40s, before spending decades volunteering in community groups. Mrs. Drury is more than 70 years older than the youngest recipient, 34-year-old Sarah Ward, who's being honoured for her work in social welfare organisations in Victoria.
5: Oliver Gordon there. And that's early AM for today. Just briefly in finance, watching the Australian dollar, it's lower. It's buying 70.2 US cents. I'm Melissa Clark. The time now, 6:15.
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7: And good morning, Tara DeLandgrave with you on this Monday. Hope you're well. Shortly we'll be celebrating some of the amazing West Australians who've made a real difference to agriculture across their lives and being recognised today by the King for their service. More on that shortly. First though, significant bushfires in parts of regional WA saw gold production fall for the first quarter of this year. Some of the nation's biggest miners had to stop production for days, then work at reduced capacity for weeks as a result. And the ongoing conflict between the US and Iran saw gold prices rise, but then continually fall across the quarter as well. Dr. Sandra Close from mining consultancy firm Surbiton Associates says it's been an unusual few months.
8: Yes, indeed. We've had a small cut in production for the quarter, only 2 tonnes less than the December quarter and down to 75 tonnes for the 3 months.
7: Now, March is often a smaller quarter, but it's usually due to wet weather, isn't it? That wasn't the case this time around.
8: Well, there was some wet weather in March. You're quite right. It's always a lower quarter because of the wet weather. But as well, we had bushfires down near Boddington, and that affected Boddington. They had to stop operations for some time and then slowly build up. So there's been a bit of changes. Rather than just wet weather, it's bushfires as well. But notwithstanding that, 75 tonnes in the quarter was worth about $17 billion. So it's a very big business.
7: Yeah, it was. And as you mentioned, some significant miners had to reduce their production, predominantly in Western Australia, due to bushfires. Some were able to increase their production in March, though.
8: Yes, well, just a few quick numbers. Goldfields at Gruyere was down about 20,000 ounces for the quarter. Newmont's Tanami was down 41,000 ounces. They had a lot of rain. And Boddington, of course, it too was down 35,000 ounces. So that made a bit of a dent in production. But on the other hand, we had Goldfields at Granny Smith. They were up nearly 20,000 ounces, actually. Cadia, which is in New South Wales, owned by Newmont now, that was up 13,000 ounces.

0: The Northern Star, the Super Pit, that was up 12,500 ounces. So it's been a bit of, as usual, some up, some down.
1: Yeah, and you mentioned Northern Star there, Sandra, and they've been in the headlines for a number of reasons over the last few weeks. Obviously, not so much the March quarter, but more recently, though, some interesting things happening there.
0: Oh, more recently, indeed, they have. Remember, they're the largest Australian-owned gold-producing company now. I must say that Northern Star has a pretty bright future. If you look at what's happening, they're well and truly into the new plant that they're built in Kalgoorlie together with the Super Pit plant that already exists. They've got something like 100 million tons of low-grade stockpiles, some of which will go through that new plant. As well as that, they've got the Hemi operation, which hasn't started yet, but is well on the way, and that is going to be a big one too. So I think the future for Northern Star in terms of output is absolutely considerable indeed. So I know there's some overseas people sniffing around the company, but I like to think that Australian investors understand what gems they have here in some of the Australian companies, and value it as much as overseas people do.
1: Well, talking of value, Sandra, we saw the March quarter. Of course, we had the outbreak of conflict between the US and Iran. Now, usually uncertainty actually drives the gold price up, but it's slipped considerably. What has actually happened?
0: Well, the March quarter for the gold price was a roller coaster, you might say, actually, and because of all these other upsets, it really was a fascinating 3 months just following the gold price. But it reached an all-time record in both US dollars and Australian dollars, so nearly $5,600 an ounce, or nearly $7,900 an ounce, and that was in late January. But after that, prices went down considerably. In just 4 days, they went down considerably. So it's been a real roller coaster during the quarter. And then subsequently, again, there's been quite a few changes in price.
1: Yeah, and you mentioned more recently, and even, in the last couple of days, we've seen the price slip lower. And I suppose we have to put this in perspective. The current price, while it is significantly lower than those records, it's still historically high. But why has it dropped so much in recent sort of weeks and months?
0: Well, I think more than anything else, you're absolutely right. There's uncertainty certainly drives the gold price up and down. But let's say the difficulties with the war, the US and Israelis versus Iran and the Strait of Hormuz and all of the concerns with the oil pricing and just the supply of oil alone, that's really set the cat among the pigeons. I think a lot of investors had to offset the lower value of their portfolios with the share market going down, and they had to sell gold and other assets in order to pay for things like margin calls, stop loss orders, and that sort of thing. So the price of gold went down because it was needed to support other investments. And that certainly made a real difference in the market. Look, it had interesting things too with some of the countries. Turkey sold or swapped quite a lot of its gold reserves because they needed the money. And Russia even sold some gold too because of trying to defend their currency. So there's a lot of turmoil in the market.
1: That's Dr. Sandra Close from mining consultancy firm.

0: of Kambalda. Now, weather-wise today, a ridge is weakening over the southeast of the state and a pair of cold fronts will pass through southern parts of the state today and early tomorrow. That means we can expect showers extending across the southwest land division today, with a chance of a shower developing over the northern goldfields and the southwest interior as well. There's also the chance of a thunderstorm over western parts of the southwest land division, with moderate to heavy falls possible over west coastal districts this afternoon and a fair bit of wind around today as well.
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0: Well, West Australian farmers have had to be bold and innovative to deal with our state's poor soils. That's according to agricultural industry veteran Emeritus Professor Lynette Abbott, who today has been awarded a member of the Order of Australia. Professor Abbott has spent the last five decades researching, educating and advocating for a better understanding of WA's sandy dirt. But she says it wasn't her initial plan in life.
2: Well, I fell into agriculture. I didn't start out in agriculture. I started out being interested in plants and I studied botany. I had a lecturer who was interested in fungi. So I did a project with him on lichens, which is the symbiosis between fungi and algae. So it's sort of a mixture of an interaction that's a symbiosis. That's what I started out as. And then I did a PhD on plant pathology. So that was fungi in roots. And then I moved to WA and I got the opportunity to work on another symbiosis, mycorrhizal fungi, and they are fungi that colonise roots of plants. So I ended up in soil from that pathway. It wasn't a plan, but it was a good outcome as far as I'm concerned, because then I did get interested in soil and what it was all about and why it was so important.
0: And as you say, you've really looked at almost every aspect of farming, really, in terms of, you know, you've taught wool science, you've taught plant nutrition, you've taught viticulture even, but you've kept coming back to soils and in particular soil health. How would you rate our soil health at the moment in WA?
2: Well, I think it's a very interesting place to think about soil health, because we have sandy soils, we have highly weathered soils, so we have, you know, pretty hard to grow things in them without adding something. But that's what really makes it more interesting to me, to study soil biology, and that's the basis of soil health. It's a living part of soil. So studying that living component in soil that's under such constraint because of the state of the soil, sands, you know, they need a lot of other things in them to make them work as such. So the challenge is to get our sandy soils to function in the best way they can. So they might not end up as good looking as some of the darker soils elsewhere, but that's more interesting to me. It's more of a challenge to say, well, here we are, we have a lot of highly weathered soils in Western Australia and we have a very productive agricultural system. We need to make it work and get the biology working in those systems to the best you can. So not try to get what someone else might get elsewhere with a heavier soil, more organic matter, but we can still have healthy soils in WA despite the origin of our soils.
0: The fact that Western Australia has such poor soils for a majority of especially the broadacre agricultural region, do you think that has forced farmers to become more innovative or at least open to innovation?
2: I think probably that's the case from a long way back. I think that one thing about Western Australia is that you're able to clear it really easily. So that meant that we cleared land probably that we shouldn't have early on. But it was easy to clear because of the vegetation, and it's not like the mountains in the mountain ranges of New South Wales where you can't clear easily. But a lot of Western Australia was easy to clear relatively. So you're able to clear it. But then, oops, what do we do now? Because is it going to blow away? So people were confronted by storms, dust storms and things so early on, right from the beginning, and they then developed innovation to deal with it. So I think maybe that is part of it, why there's a lot of innovation here.
0: Agriculture over the last 30 years has gone from tillage to minimum tillage, to now almost a partial tillage system.

0: with a lot of claying and delving and spreading. I mean, are we getting it right? Are we getting there?
1: Well, look, farmers in WA are very innovative and they're very quick to look for new ways of doing it. And I think that the introduction of no-till was so important because when I came to WA in the 1970s, soil was just blowing everywhere. And so people on the land were making a big difference about their own patch, so trying to develop practices that helped protect the soil from blowing. And that was very successful. So the change over that time was really a farmer-driven, but supported by lots of other people, of course. And then it's evolved over time with, you know, all the innovations that have come with selecting plants and breeding and soil amendments over time, adding things to improve the soil. But it's now got into a state where there's a lot of regeneration of soils, like ploughing to great depths and digging. It's sort of like going to the other end of the spectrum. So I think we'll end up somewhere in a balance, and that individual farmers will decide what suits best on their property.
0: We are speaking to you today because you're allowed to add a couple of extra letters to the end of your name after being announced as a member of the Order of Australia. Congratulations.
1: Thank you.
0: What do you hope your legacy will be?
1: This wasn't part of any plan, but I think that in a way the good thing for me is that it enables me to take that story about soil beyond what my current reach is, because it is just such an important part of the planet, and it's so easy to take it for granted.
0: That's Emeritus Professor Lynette Abbott AM, and Professor Abbott has today been awarded a Member of the Order of Australia for her service to soil science, primary industry and agricultural management. Congratulations, and a big congratulations to everyone who's been recognised in the King's Birthday Honours today. There have been some absolute rippers who I look forward to sharing with you over the next few days. Now, markets-wise today, the Aussie dollar is trading at 70.32 US cents. Gold today worth 6,130 Aussie dollars an ounce, and nickel worth $8.41 US a pound. Chicago wheat futures for July down 1.25 cents to 580 US cents a bushel, and canola down $23 to 764 Canadian dollars a tonne. Thanks for your company. Enjoy the rest of your Monday. Time now for regional news. It is 6:30.
2: Good morning, Chloe Henville with ABC Regional News across the Midwest, Wheatbelt, Goldfields and Esperance. Australia's governing body for amateur diving says it will consider revising its code of conduct in the wake of fatal shark attacks in recent weeks. Albany local 35-year-old Daniel Turpin died on Saturday after being bitten by a shark off WA's southern coast. It's the third fatal shark attack in Australia in the past month. Australian Underwater Federation President Graham Henderson says his organisation will meet in a week's time to discuss their policies.
3: We need to actually make the general public and the recreational diver more aware of what things they can do to mitigate the risks of shark attack.
2: Federal Liberal MP Melissa Price says proposed capital gains tax changes in the federal budget would hurt junior mining companies across the eastern goldfields. The proposed reforms would replace the current 50% CGT discount with an inflation-indexed system. The member for Durack says the proposed tax changes would make it harder for junior miners to attract investment and is calling for the measures to be scrapped.
4: As a child of Kalgoorlie, of the Eastern Goldfields, our junior miners are very dear to me. These changes are not just hitting the big end of town. Those who invest in junior miners are funding the riskiest stage of nation building. They are making the hardest bet in the mining pipeline.
2: A spokesperson for the Resources Minister says no government has done more to support the resource sector than the Albanese government. They highlighted $17 billion in production tax credits. A peak body for livestock producers says WA is less likely to be affected if an additional 55% tariff is placed on Australian beef exports to China. China has warned it could introduce the tariff within days, as Australia reaches 90% of the new shipment quota. The trade restrictions were introduced this year to protect China's own domestic market. WA Farmers Livestock President Jeff Pearson says local producers will have options if the tariff goes ahead.
5: We've got a domestic market to supply. We've got other markets to supply internationally. It's not just China only. There's opportunities to source other markets or continue on with other markets with the product that's been going to China. As well, we want to keep that relationship going. You know, there's other alternatives out there.
2: The Department of Biodiversity, Conservation and Attraction says a new program in the Midwest will help to protect priority animals. The Wathaurou Region Conservation Program will cover the Wathaurou National Park east of Badgingarra and around 63,000 hectares of surrounding reserves managed by Woodside. The three-year program will focus on managing feral predators to protect species like mallee fowl, bushstone curlew, dunnarts and sand goannas. DBCA Turquoise Coast District Manager Chris Stewart says work has already begun.
6: We've undertaken our first aerial baiting program across this landscape, and that's going to look at more reducing the load of feral cats and foxes, and that'll reduce the impacts to those, what we call the critical weight of species.
2: Also making news today, City of Kalgoorlie-Boulder CEO Andrew Bryan has been awarded a public service medal as part of the 2026 King's Birthday Honours List. Mr. Bryan is receiving the medal for his work across local government, community engagement and collaboration, spanning his 30-year career in the sector in WA and Queensland. He's been on extended personal leave from his role at the city since November 2025. He says he's unsure if he will return to the role before his contract ends in March next year.
7: Look, at this point in time, I haven't made that decision. I've been ill for a while now, and you know that's my primary focus. It's certainly not the way I wanted to leave the city, but I've got to focus on myself first.
2: And dozens of bird watchers have travelled to Geraldton in WA's Midwest after the sighting of a rare gull seen only a handful of times in Australia. The black-headed gull usually migrates between Europe and Asia, but is believed to have been flown off course in a storm event. The gull was last seen in Western Australia in Broome in 1991. BirdLife Australia's Deegan Douglas was among those who travelled 400 kilometres from Perth to see it.
8: They're not normally found in Australia. They're not even normally found close to Australia. They're a bird of mostly Europe, a little bit across the top of Asia, and then there's some that have sort of trickled their way down, including our friend here.
2: This is ABC Regional News. For more local news, search ABC and select your region, or find us on the ABC Listen app.
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10: Hello and good morning to you. I welcome you to another week right here on ABC Goldfields and Esperance. It's a Monday and it is the 8th of June. I'm Ivor De Silva and I'll be with you till 8 a.m. on the wireless or on ABC Listen. As I said, great to be with you with Chris Edmondson right behind the glass. A very special interview on the way at 7:30. Andrew Bryan, the CEO of the City of Kalgoorlie-Boulder, who has been on unplanned leave since last year, will be with you. He's been awarded the Public Service Medal in the General Division for the King's Honours. His story on the way. If you are in Kalgoorlie-Boulder or in the region, you might want to look outside at the moment because this sunrise is spectacular. We've got the silhouette of the city, blue skies, pinks, oranges, greys. It is a sensational time to be up in the morning. And I hope you had a great weekend. Wasn't the weather just perfect? On Saturday, I was out at Kembelda umpiring. A great day, I must say. And congratulations to everyone in Kembelda who went to the game. That atmosphere in the league match was something to behold. And Kembelda, for three and a bit quarters, really took it up to Kangas. And the crowd, just absolutely fantastic, really getting into it. But we'll have more on that later with sport.
9: Finance update.
10: Well, the gold price, it's had a little bit of a drop, $6,153 Aussie dollars an ounce, while the nickel price is at $8.41 US a pound. Now, a ridge is weakening over the southeast of the state. A pair of cold fronts will pass through the southern part of the state today and into early Tuesday as the trough starts moving eastwards again. Another ridge will establish itself later Tuesday and through to Wednesday. Good morning to you in Leonora, where it's 9.6, 23 the top, a sunny day ahead. Overnight low of 13, then a shower or two tomorrow, 21. Wednesday, partly cloudy, 21. And then Thursday, showers increasing, just a degree warmer, 22. Kalgoorlie, Boulder, where we're all the eights. It's 8.8 as you're waking up, 22 the top, partly cloudy. Medium chance of showers later this afternoon and evening, so you might want to put the brolly in the car. Light winds becoming northwesterly, 20 to 30 kilometres an hour in the morning. Overnight in Kalgoorlie, Boulder, 12, then a shower or two tomorrow, 17. Wednesday becoming cloudy, 17. And then Thursday, showers increasing with a top of 19. Heading to Esperance, where I hope you did have a great weekend. It is 13.4, 22 the top, partly cloudy, high chance of showers, most likely as the day goes on. Those winds north to northwesterly, 25 to 35 kilometres an hour. 10 overnight in Esperance, then showers and windy tomorrow with a top of 18. Wednesday, mostly sunny, 17. And Thursday, showers increasing with a top of 20. Around the goldfields, Coolgardie, late shower or two, top of 20. Kambalda, shower or two, 22. Laverton, becoming windy and partly cloudy, 24. Leinster, mostly sunny and 24 as well. If you're in Norseman, shower or two, it's currently 7.7, 22 the top. Wiluna, partly cloudy and 25. While Southern Cross, 9 degrees, 20 the maximum, showers increasing. For Hopetoun, showers becoming windy, 21, it's 13.5. Ravensthorpe, showers and 19. Sam and Gums, a shower or two developing with a top of 22. To Balladonia, mostly sunny and 25. Eucla, 11.2, top of 26 and mostly sunny. And I think top of the pops today goes to all my good friends in Cocklebiddy, because mostly sunny with a top of 27.
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10: This week's famous quiz was won by none other than the wonderful Jan in Kalgoorlie, who has chosen the Dixie Chicks as her Artist of the Week. Now, this song was originally recorded by the Supremes on the Motown label in 1966. It was the second single from their studio album, The Supremes A Go-Go. The song was covered by the Dixie Chicks on the soundtrack to the 1999 film Runaway Bride. Their version peaked at number 60 on the Billboard Hot Country charts the same year, so here is another wonderful Dixie Chick song outing for you, Jan. This is You Can't Hurry Love.

0: Chicks. You can't hurry, love. Hope you're enjoying your Dixie Chicks, Jan. We love you. It is 18 minutes to 7 o'clock.
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3: What the papers say.
0: Good morning, Chris Edmondson.
4: A very good morning to you, Ivo De Silva.
0: How was your weekend?
4: Pretty good, really, yeah. The weather was
0: sensational.
4: Glorious. It was a bit warm on a couple of occasions. Been out walking around Golgola Park quite a bit and even decided to try and do some swimming to see if I still floated.
0: Which is always a good thing.
4: Yeah, it was. I did say after I thought, oh, that was quite a workout. Perhaps I'll get the DOMS, which is your delayed onset muscle soreness from doing exercise when you haven't done a particular type of exercise for a while. And I'm actually finding this morning that I might be right.
0: Well, actually, use a lot of sunscreen on Saturday.
4: Yeah, I imagine
0: for
4: so.
0: Umpiring four games.
4: Yeah.
0: Amazing atmosphere in Kambalda. Half the town turned out and it was just raucous.
4: Well, it's such a good viewing platform.
0: It is.
4: In Kambalda. It's not too high. Everybody sort of, you know, spreads out along the western boundary there. And, it's a great place to watch a footy game. And you can watch it through the club rooms, through the glass.
0: Yeah.
4: It's not bad.
0: Very, very good. All right. Let's go to the BBC first, because Trump abruptly ends NBC interview after clash over rigged election claim. Now, the US President Donald Trump abruptly walked out of an interview with NBC after repeatedly being challenged on several claims by the show's presenter, Christian Welker. During the interview, which aired on Sunday's Meet the Press, the president claimed both the current primary elections in California and the 2020 presidential elections were rigged. When pressed for evidence on Kalgoorlie's vote by Welker, he said, "All I have to do is look, and I listen." After the interview replied, "That's not evidence," Trump accused the media of being crooked before ending the interview. "Sorry, let's call it quits because I've had enough." The president has also had a fraught relationship with traditional media outlets, often accusing them of bias against him.
4: Yes, he has. I've watched a lot of those. I even caught a quick glimpse of that one as well. I came
0: all the way from Wisconsin.
4: I was thinking, I wonder when he's going to check out of this one. And sure enough, he did.
0: Yeah,
4: there you go. Look, this is also from the US, but crossing the ocean to Japan. And this is from the American ABC. So sadly, an American missing in Japan has been found dead in a mountainous area near Kyoto in Japan. An Auburn University student missing in Japan since last week was found dead by these volunteers searching in that mountainous area up near Kyoto. And his mother said this, posted this information in a Facebook post on Saturday. Now, James Weston Higginbotham was 20, that's all he was, reported missing on May 29 while on a trip with his family. Now, after he stopped responding to his family's messages on the phone and had turned off his location, authorities were pretty concerned about that his whereabouts would be hard to locate. "The grief we feel is impossible, and we cannot put it into words," his mother, Nancy Higginbotham, said on Saturday.
0: So sad.
4: Yeah, and I mean, and obviously doing something really, I mean, mountains can be fine one day and scary the next, but I just beautiful area. But
0: one place I wouldn't mind going to is Japan. I haven't been yet.
4: Yeah, fantastic. I mean, I went in winter. My son was keen on
0: snowboarding,
4: and went in the winter. We were up near Niseko.
0: Yeah,
4: and glorious. I wanted to see sort of, there was a few coastal areas and little villages and things I wanted to do and see, but it was once you get used to the cold. But actually beautiful. And Tokyo, first like mega city that you just get into it. Like it's like one of those crazy cartoon things where you've got overhead, you've got a freeway over there, a freeway next to you, a freeway over there. But really, really felt safe, really clean, really, really lovely.
0: Beautiful.
4: I'd go back there in a heartbeat.
0: Oh, well, maybe we can take the get ABC Chopper.
4: An outside broadcast.
0: Outside broadcast from Tokyo.
4: Absolutely. There we go. Let's do it tomorrow.
0: All right, now, with question three on a Monday, well, we don't, so with story number three, we don't do a story, we do the producer's song challenge. Now, it is King's birthday over in the eastern states. We've got the King's birthday honours. So we thought we'd do a song with a royal theme, all right? It's easy for you to play at home. We choose two songs. You choose one of them. We'll play that in full after 7:30. So the challenge again, is songs with a royal theme. 0448 922 604 is the text line, or 1300 525 222. Here is my choice, which is Your Love Is King, Sade.

0: So something a little different that I don't usually choose.
1: But very
0: velvet.
1: Very smooth.
0: Very velvet.
2: Very smooth operator, yeah. You might say.
0: All right, and which one have you chosen?
2: Well, it's actually hard to find royal-themed songs. Well, it's not hard to find, but find one that you wanted to run with. Over the weekend, I did actually think, I remember Juice Newton, you know, Queen of Hearts, playing with the Queen of Hearts. I thought that would have been great.
0: Yeah.
2: But I went with my Friday's choice, which was from 1984, and Billy Ocean with Caribbean Queen.

0: So there, your two choices. You've got Sade, Your Love Is King, text the word Ivo, or Billy Ocean, Caribbean Queen, text the word Chris. 0448-922-604-1300-525-222. Thank you very much, Chris.
1: No worries at all, Ivo.
0: Here are those choices again.

or text the word Chris. Caribbean Queen, Billy Ocean. I said it's easy to play. 0448 922 604 or 1300 525 222. We'll be checking into sport very shortly, but here's Paul Kelly. Love.

0: Paul Kelly, Love Never Runs on Time. It is 8 minutes to 7 o'clock. Do we love a bit of sport on a Monday, and there was lots of it. And to break it down with you is Andrew Zafer. Morning, Zafes.
1: Good morning, Ivo. Yeah, certainly lots going on the weekend, like always.
0: All right, I'm going to start off with the Goldfields Football League because Kambalda, 11 goals, 9, 75, lost to Kalgoorlie, 18-18, 124. But I can say at three-quarter time, Kangas were only 2 goals in front. It was a fantastic game, and the crowd was sensational.
1: Yeah, certainly some improvement there from Canberra.
0: Oh, magnificent.
1: I was in Perth on the weekend and checking in on the scores online, and yeah, it looked like it was a tight tussle right until that last quarter. So lots of improvement there, and hopefully that can continue for Canberra throughout the remainder of the season.
0: Thank you to Damien in Kalgoorlie. It says, Ivo, lots of fun over the weekend for the MND fundraiser at Mines. Unfortunately, they lost 13-11-89 to Railways, 16-6-102. Railways certainly clicking into gear now.
1: Yeah, they are. They're in that top two spot, and Mines couldn't back up their good win over top of the ladder Boulder from the week before. So, yeah, it's the ladder's starting to take shape, and no doubt they'll be jostling for positions. You know, it's probably that top three. Any of those top three can finish in the top two. Looks like Kangas will probably finish fourth, and Kambalda probably fifth at this early stage.
0: Well, I would love to see Kambalda with a win. I would love to see it because I reckon the town would rock. Going to the AFL, well, we can't go past Saturday, where North Melbourne, 31, lost to Fremantle, 155 in Bunbury, the biggest ever margin by Fremantle in their club's history. The juggernaut is just keeping on going.
1: Certainly is. Yeah, they're showing all the hallmarks of a grand final side at the moment. Huge win, and you know that probably puts a bit of a dampener on North Melbourne's rebuild. It was unbelievable. The Dockers are playing great football at the moment, and are certainly deserved premiership favourites and to be on top of the ladder. So the minor premiership's almost there for the taking, Ivo.
0: Just 1 week at a time, please.
1: They had a huge swing in percentage on the weekend. They had that massive win, and Sydney just fell over the line against St Kilda yesterday. So, yeah, it's almost 2 games in front, albeit 4 points, but that percentage is starting to swing in Fremantle's favour.
0: And it's 3.5 games to third.
1: Yes, that's right.
0: That is just ridiculous.
1: Yeah, I think the Bulldogs did the Dockers a favour, knocking off Hawthorn. Seems like an eternity ago, but I think it was Thursday night now. But, it's all falling into shape and place.
0: West Coast 71 versus Port Adelaide 77. A bit of a scrappy match. What can West Coast take out of that?
1: Oh, it was hard to watch.
0: It was
1: abysmal. It was turnover after turnover, and it was just, the ball seemed to go from halfback to halfback. And look, I think like when Reuben Jimby went down with that serious quad injury in the past, I think the Eagles would have folded, but they showed some resilience. They hung in the game and were probably unlucky not to hit the front late in that fourth quarter, but to Port's credit, they they really dug in, and the game was against them, so was the momentum, but they found a way to win, and you know they split their 2 games 1-1 throughout the year. But there's some little signs of growth, and you can start to see the game plan that Andrew McCault is trying to implement down there, and I think improvements to come.
0: How good is AFL at the moment when 5 out of the 7 games is decided by less than a kick?
1: Yeah, it's great. It's not good for my footy tipping.
0: No, I think it's good for anyone's footy tipping.
1: But no, it's good. There's an obvious gap, I think, between sort of the top 8 or 9 to the bottom rung on the ladder. And tight games sort of, you know, they keep that interest there.
0: Yeah.
1: And we just want to see the bottom sides rebuild as quickly as they can and jostle for wins. And, you know, you want it, the more even the competition, the better, I believe. I really get frustrated when I watch football these days with how poor the umpiring is. And, you know, you can't mask that. It's not great. It's inconsistent. And I know a lot of the people that I speak to, particularly the old timers, they get very frustrated in watching it and turn the TV off in some aspects, but
0: is it because there are 4 umpires now and they should just go back to 2?
1: And it worked for

0: Well, I know the game's quickened up, and I get all the changes that have happened over time. But yeah, it's almost like there's a bigger pool, so you get less quality and probably more quantity. So
1: I say
0: yeah, I'm
1: different
0: not sure the
1: decisions if
0: answer either.
1: people, if there are a lot of them.
0: It's not that hard a game to umpire, really.
1: No.
0: You can overcomplicate things, and yeah, there's inconsistency with so many different aspects of the game, whether it's holding the ball or, rank infringements, a backman trying to spoil the ball, whatever it may be. It's just there's no consistency across a weekend, let alone a season. So,
1: 50, the 15-meter rule was it? Could I think the Saints were robbed there last night or yesterday?
0: 100%. Yeah, I couldn't agree more. It's just yeah, it's very frustrating, but it's a game we love and gets people through the turnstiles and may it long be Australia's number one sport.
1: And it gets us talking. West Coast Fever 61 beat the Giants 60 on the road. Fever in fourth, but can still get to third by the end of the year. It's going to make them a little bit different there.
0: Yeah, a bit vulnerable. So it's always good to finish top two. You get that double chance, but they just need to keep winning and see and hopefully finish as high as they possibly can.
1: Zverev wins the French Open and Dreves wins for the women. That's all we can talk about. Zafes, thank you so much.
0: Thanks. Have a great week.
1: That's Andrew Zafer there, always talking a bit of sport with you. We are doing the producer's choice with All About Royals. These are your two choices.

0: You want to hear this? Text the word Chris. Zero double 448 922 604 or 1300 525 222. Now, when a holidaying tourist was swept into the sea in the treacherous waters off Esperance Salmon Beach, the result could have been tragic, but for the actions of an Esperance lifesaver who risked his own life to bring you the young tourist back to safety and in the arms of his family. You're going to meet that lifesaver who's just been nominated for an award for his actions and bravery. And then also your regular App Chat tech guru will be with you talking about the ways you can unravel, untangle and un-Google your life. So if you want to know that, stay with us here on ABC Goldfields and Esperance. And as I said, let us know which song you want to hear. 0448 922 604, Chris or Ivo. The time now, it is 7 o'clock.
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0: So which one do you want? 0448 922 604 or 1300 525 222? I can say Chris is winning by about 2 at the moment. So if you want to hear Sade, make sure you text in Ivo.
1: What's new with the weather? What's new?
0: Good morning to you in Ravensthorpe, where it's 12.6, getting to 19. A shower's on your way. A shower or two developing for Sam and Gums. It's 10.2, 22 the expected maximum. 21 for Hopeton. Showers becoming cloudy. It's 14.3. While in Esperance, it's 13.4, 22 the top, and showers increasing throughout the day. Southern Cross, showers increasing 20. It's 9.1. While Warburton, partly cloudy and 25. It's 14.3. It's 10.9 in Newcliffe. Mostly sunny and 26. A degree cooler in Wiluna, 25. Partly cloudy. It's 13.6 degrees. Sorry, just had to cough there. Norseman, a shower or two, 22. It's 7.5. Leonora, 23 and sunny. It's 8 degrees. 8.7 in Leinster, mostly sunny and 24. While Laverton, becoming windy, partly cloudy, 24 the top. It is 9.3. And it's exactly the same temperature as Kalgoorlie-Boulder, 9.3, 22. Possible late shower. But looking up Haddon Street at the moment, we've got that golden glow, wispy white cloud, the blue of the sky. It is a magnificent day.
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0: Now, Esperance's Salmon Beach is no place to get in trouble, because when a young tourist was swept into the sea, they knew that they were in trouble. Fortunately, Esperance Goldfield Surf Life Saving Club rescuer Dave McMahon was on hand to enter the dangerous water and risk his own life to save another. That act of selflessness has been recognised, with David McMahon being nominated for a 2026 West Australian Fire and Emergency Service Award among 35 other WA finalists. Now, the winners will be announced in September, but in the meantime, David spoke to the ABC's Chris Edmondson to reflect on the rescue and how it feels to be nominated for such an award.
3: Yeah, it's an honour, because it's come from the person who I saved. His father is the one that has put the nomination in. I think there might have been another one, but that's sort of what makes it pretty special.
4: I imagine if you save the life of someone's family member, then you're going to be indelibly etched on their memory and their list of gratitude for years to come. So what was going through your mind when you realised you were going to need to enter the water to assist?
3: Oh, look, absolutely nothing. I was just out there. I didn't have an issue with getting the water. I knew what the swell was doing, because I had been watching the beach for probably half an hour before, earlier on in that day. And I literally said, get me aboard and I'm there.
4: And was there ever a moment where you thought you might not get the best outcome, considering the notoriety of Salmon Beach?
3: Well, you always think that, but the chance to get one back alive, because I've been involved in recoveries there, you just go as hard as you can and hope for the best.
4: How did your surf life-saving training and club membership inform and prepare you for this real-life rescue? Now, I can hear the ocean in the background, so you're obviously a bit of a beach-goer and a beach lover, but how did all that lifestyle choice, being a surfer, being a surf lifesaver, how did that all set you up for the moment where you needed to execute what, for you, probably innate skills?
3: It just makes you comfortable. It takes the fear out. It makes you assess the risks as far as you know them, and go accordingly. You know, if I'm not going to put myself at risk, knowing my capabilities, and I just go according to the conditions.
4: And how important is it for people to be participating in surf lifesaving club memberships and activities when they live along the Southern Ocean? If anyone's going to interact with the Southern Ocean, and it is notorious, is it worth their while, not just for them, but also for their community, for everybody to be involved and train, as you said there? That means you go on autopilot, you just rely on your training and you execute your skills.
3: The surf lifesaving gives you the confidence and being comfortable in the water. It brings your skills, it realises what you can do, what you can't do, your fitness levels, and understanding the ocean. It gives you the basis of everything, basically. And then you can build on it from there, whether you continue to do water activities, surfing, diving, whatever. And then if a situation arises, you know your capabilities and what's going on.
4: You're hearing from David McMahon, and David has been nominated for a 2026 West Australian Fire and Emergency Services Award among 35 other WA finalists. Now, those awards will be announced in September, but we've found out just in this last week that, David, you've been nominated for that time at Salmon Beach and saving a life, quite literally, that's what it was. Have you reflected on the rescue since it happened?
3: Yeah, I have, because we finally got one back alive. Normally, Southern Ocean's so dangerous and we lose people off the rocks down here a lot. And to actually get someone on the board and say, I got you, mate. Yeah, it was pretty good.
4: So there's a reward, and I use that term very loosely. There's a real reward in making sure that, as you said, we got you, mate. I mean, and I heard your voice change a little bit there. So there must be an enormous sense of satisfaction in making sure that you bring someone back alive.
3: Oh, yeah, definitely.
4: And you mentioned earlier at the beginning of the conversation, you said that it was Jack O'Brien's father who nominated you for this award. So have you kept in touch with the O'Brien family?
3: I've been in contact with Damien quite a bit. I sort of wanted to use the rescue to heighten awareness of the dangers of the Southern Ocean. We got some information into the media, and unfortunately there was quite some negative feedback towards Jack. So Jack wants to stay a bit low key, and I have had a couple of chats with him, but I haven't contacted him regularly because that's probably not a fond memory for him.
4: Absolutely, makes perfect sense. And so, quick short question: would you do it again?
3: Yeah, without a second thought.
4: And your message to people while they're exploring the South Coast and all its rugged beauty: how should they take care?
3: The biggest thing is, if you're standing on a rock, think, if I end up in there, how am I going to get out? Doesn't matter whether it's flat, it's calm, there's swell, whatever. Look at the water and say, if I go in, how am I coming out? And if you can't see a way to get out, just leave. Just go away from it.
0: Some very wise and some very humble words there. That was Esperance Goldfield Surf Life Saving Club's David McMahon there, who's just been nominated for a 2026 West Australian Fire and Emergency Service Award among 35 other WA finalists. All the very best to David, but you do get the impression he doesn't do this kind of thing to receive awards. He was speaking to the ABC's Chris Edmondson. And as we said, the winners of these awards will be announced on the 5th of September this year in a ceremony in Perth. And we wish them all the best. Thank you to Damien for voting for me in the producer's choice. Brenton, Billy Ocean, you're looking for. Another person has voted Chris. And Ivo, my vote to you. Didn't the Dockers play well? John from Hopeton. Yeah, well, I was umpiring on Saturday, so we didn't get to watch it. So early Sunday morning, I was able to watch a bit of the replay, and I was mesmerised. I was absolutely mesmerised by it. So hope you're well, John in Hopeton. As I said, we are playing the producer's choice. Money Talks. Oh, that's not it. That's not Money Talks. Here we go. My love is king.
5: Your love is king.
0: Okay, Chris has gone. I'm going to stop that there. Chris has gone Sade. I always said it's Sade. Is it Sade or Sade? We're having a two-way conversation without the audience here. So Chris, they can't hear what you're saying. Anyway, we might have to look that one up. Is it Sade or is it Sade? Oh, that was so fun. We're just having our own conversation without the audience listening. Anyway, these are your two choices. Text the word Ivo, I-V-O,

0: Or Billy Ocean, is that okay? Text the word Chris for this one. Yeah, it's Billy Ocean. Here we go. Oh, we're just having too much fun on a Monday. It is 20 minutes past 7, as I said, 0448-922-604-1300-525-222. We're talking about mistakenly words and pronouncing them wrong. We're going to be ungoogling your life coming up. If you've seen Zoolander, you know what I mean. But take us there, Sheryl Crow.
1: This ain't no disco.
0: No, it's not. It's a party.

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0: The world of technology changes almost every day, especially in the world of AI. We're almost seeing changes right before our eyes, and it is AI. What is going on with Google? Have you noticed? Corey Haig, AppChat joins us now. Good morning, Corey. How are you?
4: I'm wonderful. How are you?
0: Quite well. Now, this did make me laugh, this one, because how can you un-Google your life? If you've seen Zoolander, you know what I mean.
4: How can you Google it?
0: Yeah.
4: I mean, it's crazy, too, because it's become a verb or an adjective.
0: It has.
4: Like, just, you know, Google it. So it's a really interesting thing. I mean, we've basically known the search giant as the same for 25 years, basically. Like, we've all used it. We're all used to it. And all of a sudden, I think about a week ago, they went, well, maybe we should just change it. And, it's quite drastic, actually.
0: Yeah, what changes have they made?
4: I mean, if you look at it sort of just on the top of it, you go, oh, that's not such a big deal. But basically, they're using AI for everything as opposed to running around finding a website and saying, well, you might like these websites. They're just saying, how about I AI that for you? And I'll present the AI options. And, you know, so if you're a website, that's not a great way to be, because basically it's scraping your data and then it's coming back and saying, here you go. But never has your website actually been used by a user.
0: And it all actually gone to when you get the clicks.
4: Yeah. Well, I mean, it's not going to happen, basically, because there's no need to. It's one of those things that you sort of wonder, like, who was asking for it?
0: No one.
4: You know? No. I mean, that, once again, the answer comes back as no one. And it's really interesting. So basically, what it's done is caused a lot of people to go, well, hey, what am I doing? Like, how do I get away from this? And it saw alternative browsers and alternative search applications just absolutely boom, go through the roof. So suddenly people are going, okay, I've had enough of this.
0: I remember the days when Firefox used to be the alternative and everyone was like, oh, that's the new way to go forward, so you don't get all your information scraped.
4: Yeah. I mean, that's the thing. There's always been sort of these parallel browsers that appear and say, well, look, we basically do the same thing. We just don't do the things that you don't like. And that's exactly what's happening again. So, you know, things like Brave have suddenly become really quite popular. Like, and, you know, I think it's fair enough, too, because we're not given much choice, are we?
0: No.
4: Which is quite strange in the idea of it's all about abundance. It's all about the best product. It's all about, you know, whatever's the best will rise. Well, how about monopolies? You know, it's quite tricky. So it's been interesting to sort of see. And I don't know that it's going to work for them, because it sort of puts them at odds with so

0: many, businesses that have, I mean, there's entire industries that have popped up around getting their, businesses placed high up on the rankings, and suddenly that doesn't really mean anything anymore.
1: Are there any ways to help people protect your digital security and footprint?
0: Look, I think it's tricky. I mean, if you are a functioning adult in Australia, you've probably been involved in one of the leaks across, name it. It's what we've had banks, Medicare, we've had
1: Health, yeah.
0: telcos. Yeah, so,
1: Qantas, Hot
0: yep.
1: Dog.
0: Good. Yeah, I mean, good luck with that. But there are things you can do to. I think the biggest thing is just to cut down on all the cookies and things, like that. And that's where you get that situation where you look for something once and suddenly you're bombarded with endless ads for it. You're like, well, I don't need a banh mi anymore. I've had my tasty treat, and I'm not obsessed with this stuff. You need to calm down. So, look, things like DuckDuckGo has become a search engine that a lot of people have been using because it is so, it's clean basically. It doesn't track things. It has no interest in keeping cookies, and it works quite well.
1: Well, we're going to have to leave it there for this one, but I already know the next episode, what we should do is talk about how does the phone know what, how does the website know, or social media know what I'm thinking of when it brings sponsored things onto your phone? We're going, but I didn't even talk, I didn't even do
0: But hang on,
1: anything about
0: I
1: that.
0: didn't. Yeah, I didn't even say the words out
1: And
0: loud
1: suddenly
0: yet.
1: there's a trip to Thailand that I was talking about, or wherever it is. It's suddenly, it's very well. That's our next one, okay, mate?
0: Worries, mate. Cheers.
1: That's Corey Haig for your app chat tech guru, talking there about some of the apps that, well, some of the changes that have happened in that world. Coming up to 7:30 now, we'll have the last opportunity to vote in the producer's choice. But as I did say, news is on its way. The time, it is 7:30.
2: Hi, I'm Melissa Clark. On AM After 8, tributes paid for former Australian of the Year Professor Richard Scollier, who's died from brain cancer. And Iran launches missiles into Israeli territory. Is the ceasefire over? Good morning. This is ABC News across the Midwest, Wheatbelt, Goldfields and Esperance. I'm Chloe Henville. Federal Liberal MP Melissa Price says proposed capital gains tax changes in the federal budget would hurt junior mining companies across the eastern goldfields. The proposed reforms would replace the current 50% CGD discount with an inflation-indexed system. The member for Durex says the changes would make it harder for junior miners to attract investment and is calling for the measures to be scrapped.
3: Mineral investors want a carve-out for these CGT changes, but you can't fix these toxic taxes with carve-outs. You need to scrap them, which is what a coalition government will do.
2: A spokesperson for the Resources Minister says the government's tax reforms are making the economy more efficient and highlighted a 35-year, $3.4 billion commitment to geoscience to help miners find new deposits. City of Kalgoorlie-Boulder CEO Andrew Bryan has been awarded a public service medal as part of the 2026 King's Birthday Honours List. It was awarded for Mr. Bryan's work across local government, community engagement and collaboration, spanning his 30-year career in WA and Queensland. He's been on extended personal leave from his role at the city since November 2025. Mr. Bryan says he's unsure if he'll return to the role before his contract ends in March next year.
4: Look, at this point in time, I haven't made that decision. I've been ill for a while now, and that's my primary focus. It's certainly not the way I wanted to leave the city, but I've got to focus on myself first.
2: A peak body for livestock producers says WA is less likely to be affected if an additional 55% tariff is placed on Australian beef exports to China. China has warned it could introduce the tariff within days, as Australia reaches 90% of a new shipment quota. The trade restrictions were introduced this year to protect China's own domestic market. WA Farmers Livestock President Jeff Pearson says local producers will have options if the tariff goes ahead.
5: So we've got a domestic market to supply. We've got other markets to supply internationally. It's not just China only. There's opportunities to source other markets or continue on with other markets with the product that's been going to China. As well, we want to keep that relationship going. There's other alternatives out there.
2: The member for Albany says selective culling could be a solution, if the science supports it, to address shark activity in the area in the wake of a fatal attack. Albany local 35-year-old Daniel Turpin died on Saturday after being bitten by a shark off the coast of the tourist town. It's the second fatal attack off WA's coast and the third in Australia in the past month. WA Nationals MP Scott Leary says he personally believes culling could help reduce attacks.
6: We need to be guided by the science. We have the data available to us from the government as to what they know about shark activity in the area, then that will help form a decision that we can make around culling.
2: The Department of Biodiversity, Conservation and Attraction says a new program will help to protect priority animals in the Midwest. The Wathaoo Region Conservation Program covers the Wathaoo National Park, east of Badgingarra, and around 63,000 hectares of surrounding reserves managed by Woodside. The three-year program will focus on managing feral predators to protect species like mallee-fowl, bushstone curlew, dunnarts and sand goannas. DBCA Turquoise Coast District Manager Chris Stewart says work has already begun.
7: We've undertaken our first aerial baiting program across this landscape, and that's going to look at more reducing the load of feral cats and foxes, and that'll reduce the impacts to those, what we call the critical weight of species.
2: Esperance Marine Rescue's Dave McMahon has been nominated for a Western Australian Fire and Emergency Services Award. Mr. McMahon rescued a 29-year-old man who was swept off a rock by a large swell into the water at Salmon Beach, west of the south coast town, earlier this year. He says he hopes the rescue alerts people to the dangers of the area.
8: We finally got one back alive. Normally, Southern Ocean's so dangerous and we lose people off the rocks down here a lot. And to actually get someone on the board and say, I got you, mate, it was pretty good.
2: And a rare bird spotted fewer than a dozen times in Australia has delighted bird watchers after joining a flock of seagulls on beaches in West Australia's Midwest. The black-headed gull normally migrates between Europe and Asia. BirdLife Australia's Tegan Douglas was among dozens who have driven more than 400 kilometres from Perth to see the bird. 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
9: A second shark attack in 3 weeks. Can anything more be done to reduce the risk? And the state's top judge on why some high-risk repeat offenders have to be released.
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1: That is what's on the breakfast show. That's what's on the morning show for 102.5 Perth and WA. It's the 8th of June. This is ABC Goldfields and Esperance. Now, a very special interview on the way. He's a man that has been in the news, the CEO of the City of Kalgoorlie-Boulder, and he's in the news again today after being awarded a medal in the King's Honours list. What it means to him and what he has been up to. But I do want to do an important announcement first. Just bear with me one second. Leonora Police have urgent welfare concerns for 24-year-old Crystal Johnson, who was last seen between 6 and 7pm on Friday, the 5th of June, about 40 kilometres from Menzies, around the Jeddah Mia Plains area and 25 kilometres north of the Goldfields Highway. Miss Johnson is described as 165 centimetres tall, of medium build, with brown shoulder-length hair in a bun, and has a tattoo of a green love heart on her right side of her face. She was last seen wearing grey pants and a black shirt. Anyone who sees Miss Johnson or any motorist who may have given her a lift is asked to call police immediately on 13 1444. That's 13 1444. The search for Miss Johnson remains ongoing. So if you do know anything of it, please contact police immediately.
11: Money talks. Money talks. Dirty cash, I want you, and dirty cash, I need you all.
12: It's your daily finance update with Charles Johnson, wealth advisor with RM Capital in Albany. Dirty cash, I need you all.
1: Hello, Charles. How are we?
13: I'm really well. Took advantage of the beautiful weather and bracing myself for you know, what's coming. I mean, Jessica cheered me up by saying that the temperature now is warmer than tomorrow's maximum we're expecting.
1: Well, there you go. Now, it's got a couple of great games of golf. The gold price has dropped a little bit. What's going on?
13: What's going on? Look, US markets, particularly the tech stocks, they had a really rough night on Friday. Over $1 trillion wiped out from that sector in the US, and you know that was sort of over half of the $2 trillion fall that we saw in

0: U.S. equity markets alone. So look, the falls have been put down to a strong jobs report that was released on Friday, and so now people are saying, well, you know, there's a very good chance that we're going to see the U.S. increase rates, when there's been a lot of rhetoric that they haven't going to be increased. So that spooked the market. And the other thing that people are suggesting, there's a lot of money that's going to be raised by companies such as SpaceX floating. So there's billions and billions of dollars, and you know, I mean, we're talking, you know, actually hundreds of billions of dollars are going to be raised in the near term, and you know, people are just sort of building cash piles so that they can get involved in those floats and capital raisings. So look, the FTSE was unchanged, the DAX was down 0.7, the Dow was off 1.3%, the S&P 500 was off 2.6%, but the Nasdaq was off a whopping 4.2% on Friday. So Micron Technology was down 13%, AMD was down 11%, Oracle down 9.5%, Broadcom down 8%, and we saw a bit of strength in the stalwarts like Johnson & Johnson up 2%, and Berkshire Hathaway picked up 2%. Gold, as you pointed out, down $143, trading $4,331, Aussie terms $6,083, nickel $18,575 a ton, iron ore $102. Brent has gone up 2.6% to be trading $95.50. West Texas Intermediate also up 2.5% as Iran chucks a few more missiles at Israel. And the Aussie dollar is buying a 71.2 US cents. Our futures are saying that the market's going to be closed today for the King's holiday. So we will get a chance to digest what that big fall on the equities means for their market and whether they will bounce back. And meanwhile, everyone can get a chance to see whether they're on the King's Birthday Honours list.
1: Thank you very much, Charles. Take care.
0: Speak tomorrow.
1: That is Charles Johnson there, wealth advisor. It is 20 minutes to 8 o'clock. Thank you to Rod, who says, sorry, Ivo, I need wake-up music, not lounge music, so Billy Ocean gets my vote. And Greg from North Beach goes, there was a great interview with the Esperance Lifesaving Hero. Well done to him. Absolutely agree, Greg, and I'm glad you enjoyed that interview. So, last chance for the producer's choice. Chris is winning by a couple.

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1: Hi, it's Zan Rowe. 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
0: He's been a controversial figure in the Goldfields community. Polarising. But Andrew Bryan, the current CEO of the City of Kalgoorlie-Boulder, who's been away from the position for some time, has reason to celebrate because he's been awarded a public service medal in the King's Honours list. Now, I caught up with Andrew to discuss the honour, and I started by congratulating him and asking, what does this mean to get this honour?
3: Look, I think it's very humbling, actually. You know, it's not something that you go into the job thinking you're ever going to get, but certainly I think it's a bit of recognition for the 30 plus years I've now done in local government. So hopefully it's seen in a positive way, and it for myself, I think it's a recognition that I didn't think I'd ever get.
0: Yeah,
3: I'm glad I did.
0: Looking back over the 30 years in local government, what are some of the highlights that come to mind?
3: I think I've seen a lot of change in that time. You know, local government, when I started as a gardener. So I understand what it's
0: where
3: like.
0: Where did you start?
3: Where? Brisbane City Council,
0: yeah,
3: in
0: okay.
3: fact. You know, a long time ago. Got out of the army and then, started in local government. So it was very different back then. Councils were just seen as the basic service providers. Even Brisbane City at that stage, they were probably the leader. They had different things going. They ran buses and ferries and things like that. But I've taken that experience and brought that across to all the other councils I've worked in since then. I went through local government reform in Queensland, where we did amalgamations.
0: What was that like?
3: I thoroughly enjoyed that.
0: Yeah.
3: I was appointed as the interim CEO to merge 4 councils into 1, and that was 2 city councils and 2 regional councils, or 2 shire councils coming together. It was great. Long process. I'll say it was long.
0: WA hasn't been able to do it. Yeah,
3: it took 6 months to do it in Queensland once it was announced and it started. But I think that was probably one of my highlights. Coming into WA, I think it's been it's a different environment to operate in.
0: Yeah,
3: the whole electoral process is different. The councils are structured differently as well. But it's been exciting. My time out here in the Goldfields, I've really enjoyed it. And I think one of the highlights has been the antisocial and homelessness study.
0: That I was going to get to that. Yeah,
3: I think that was something that I was really proud to actually have been part of and lead that for council. And I think it is going to make a difference going forward. My involvement with the Homelessness Committee at the state level as well.
0: Was it Bayswater that you were beforehand or Bassendean?
3: Bayswater.
0: What was your time like in Bayswater?
3: Bayswater was an interesting council. I do prefer the regional councils.
0: Yeah.
3: I think the city councils become, because of the scope of services they provide, they become a little bit insular more than anything else. And they do a lot of good work still, but they don't have the opportunities that you do actually see when you get out into the regions.
0: The citation for the award says, in his current role as the City of Kalgoorlie-Boulder, Mr. Bryan has overseen a program of cultural and structural change in response to concerns raised by the Department of Local Government, Sport and Culture Industries. His efforts have contributed to improved internal practices and workplace culture, and the department concluded its review in CKB in early 2024. How would you describe your time with the City of Kalgoorlie-Boulder?
3: Look, it's exciting is probably a good word for it. There is so much opportunity out here still, and I think we embarked on that when I first started. There was a fair challenge in front of me to bring the organisation back to a reasonable footing. I think it had seen some, I wouldn't say it was dysfunctional, but certainly the level of cooperation even internally wasn't where it should have been. So there was a lot of work to do in that space, and I think we got onto that pretty quickly. And working with the state government was a positive in that space, and they were committed to seeing some positive outcomes for the city. And the opportunities that are there now, I think we're starting to see some of that come through. It's always a tough time to get projects across the line. I look back to other councils I've worked at, and they're now implementing projects that I started on sort of 10 or 15 years ago. So a lot of it takes time, and that's at any level of government, and nothing happens quickly. So,
0: what are those opportunities that you see?
3: The opportunity for growth is still here within Kalgoorlie. Kalgoorlie at its heart is a mining town. That's never going to change. We know that. If you took the mines out of the town, I don't think the city would survive as it is. So we need to actually work on that a bit more and capitalise on that from a community perspective, what they actually put back in. You know, you've seen what's happened with Port Hedland in the last day or so with the announcements of funding coming from the mining sector there. I think there's an opportunity to look at those sort of models and get something better out for the city. The area that we're always constrained in population growth. There's not that much free land around the city. It is constrained either by mining tenements or it's in private ownership. And until that comes to the market, it's hard to do a lot with. So,
0: you work with the Indigenous population, we're also cited. Why has this area been important to you?
3: I think it's an area that's been undersold. Across, you know, we've seen the closing the gap and things like that, and it really hasn't helped. What's not happened is it hasn't been at grassroots level. So I think that the opportunity to actually get out and talk to people on the ground here has been a different approach to it. And every council or local government area that we visited as part of our study project indicated that it was the way to actually achieve some positive change. And we've taken that to the state and federal governments now. And hopefully other councils will keep getting on board with that and actually try and drive the change from the bottom up rather than trying to just implement policy at federal level. So I think there's a good opportunity there still. And it was, you know, I've done a lot of outback travel. I've been through a lot of remote communities before, but actually getting out and spending time with them, getting a better understanding of what their real needs are was a great insight for me.
0: What's the appetite for council to get into these areas and improve these areas?
3: It's a real challenge for local government because it's not our core business. However, trying to get the community to come together is our business. So that's the bit that weighs up. You can keep throwing money at things, but unless you actually get in there and put some programs in place to change from the grassroots, and it has to be a partnership arrangement. It can't be a top-down. So I think there's still some opportunity there. I think council will continue down that path because it is part of our role to actually provide that for the whole of community so everyone involves.
0: You're currently away from your role. You've been away for a little while. Yep. Do you see yourself coming back to the role?
3: Look, at this point in time, I haven't made that decision. I've been ill for a while now, and you know that's my primary focus. Obviously, my contract was up next year anyway, and I told council I wasn't going to renew that. So it's certainly not the way I wanted to leave the city, but I've got to focus on myself first, and I'm continuing to do that.
0: What is your message to the people of Kalgoorlie-Boulder?
3: Look, Kalgoorlie is a city for opportunity. I think people really need to, you know, we see a lot of the council bashing, for want of a better term. Council staff members live here as well. You know, a lot of them are proud of their community, and you know, I think it's just an opportune time for everyone to refocus a little bit and work out what really is in the best interest of our city going forward. And it's not about bashing everyone who tries to make a difference. So.
0: Andrew, congratulations again, and it's good to see you.
3: Yeah, thank you.
0: Yes, that is Andrew Bryan there, the current CEO of the City of Kalgoorlie-Boulder, being honoured on the King's birthday list. It's just coming up now to 11 minutes to 8 o'clock. This is Simple Minds. Don't you forget about me.

0: 8 minutes to 8 o'clock. Great track, isn't it? Simple Minds. Don't you forget about me. We've only just begun. You'll find us chasing the sun. Today's weather with Jessica Lingard from the Bureau of Meteorology. And we were chasing the sun on the weekend because it was glorious weather in the Goldfields and Esperance region. What are we expecting today, Jess?
1: Well, it's changing a little bit today, but definitely more as we move through the rest of this week. We've got some northerly winds at the moment, a little bit of cloud cover, but no rainfall just yet. There is a cold front just moving through the southwest of the state as we speak, and that'll slowly be moving along the south coast during today, potentially bringing a couple of millimetres towards the Esperance area later today. Tomorrow, we'll see a few of those showers pushing into the Goldfields, maybe only 1 or 2 millimetres for Kalgoorlie-Boulder, but slightly more along the south coast, maybe 5 to 10 millimetres for Esperance. Looking at a fairly dry day on Wednesday, but then our next system on Thursday should bring some good falls to the region, both on Thursday and Friday, with a bit of a cloud band helping to bring down some tropical moisture and feed that rainfall into the Goldfields. At this stage, maybe 5 to 10 millimetres across the Goldfields. Goldfields and Esperance districts on Thursday, with another 5 to 10 on Friday. The northern parts of the Goldfields districts on Friday could be looking at as much as, 15 to 30 millimetres underneath that cloud band. So there is some good falls coming later this week. And hopefully that'll be getting out to all the areas who would like it. A possible late little shower for Kalgoorlie-Boulder today, 22 degrees for you. Sunny conditions in Leonora, a top of 23 degrees. It'll be 22 in Esperance with some showers increasing, but then some cooler temperatures as we sit in that cold pool of air behind the cold front tomorrow. A top of just 17 degrees in both Kalgoorlie-Boulder and Esperance tomorrow.
0: Jess, thank you very much. Now, on a Monday, we do like to do the producer's choice. There has been one overwhelming winner, but we do like to see which one you would have chosen.
1: Please, so what are my options?
0: So it is all about royals because it's King's birthday over in there. So the two songs to do with royals.

0: Which one would you have chosen?
1: Oh, my goodness. What a different choice.
0: It is.
1: I think probably Sade this morning. I don't know. The front's going through my house at the moment. It's raining outside. I feel like those sort of moody Monday vibes might suit me. But well, which one was the winner?
0: You would have chosen my one, but I didn't win. Chris won. So it's Billy Ocean, Caribbean Queen. Have a good day.
1: You too.